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0: Thompson, who I used to do a radio show with every day for years and years, used to do that every time we wanted to bet on anything. It didn't matter what we were talking about. He would just go, $1. And that was his favorite thing to say with any bet.
1: Love that. $1.
0: Yeah, it's fun, except for nobody ever pays it off.
1: I used to, me and my brother do that all the time. We pay our dollar bet off all the time.
0: Well, I think I literally have $1 million $1 bets with Michael, and nobody ever paid any of them off.
1: Well, that's $1 million you need to go get from Michael.
0: Well, I didn't say I won all of them.
1: Oh, okay.
0: Yeah. If he won half of them and I won half of them,
1: then it's a push. You don't get anything.
0: Pretty good spot. But
2: pay that man his money.
0: Exactly. I don't think that I actually.
1: Pay that man his money.
0: Great Rounders,
1: movie.
0: See? I like
1: great movie.
0: Movies.
1: Look at okay. There
0: Rounders.
1: We go.
0: Come on, man. But it's got to be like from that era. Like all the movie theaters in my neighborhood are done closed.
1: I don't know. That's crazy.
0: You know what I mean? It's sad, isn't it?
1: A whole $5. Maybe I'll go to the movies by myself.
0: If
1: half of that's from me.
0: If
1: thank you, Mr. Mortimer.
0: You got the whole damn script memorized.
1: Love it. Favorite movie. Huh. Great show, brother.
0: All right. Great show. Great talking to you. We'll do it again next week. For Ephraim, I'm Mark. Good night. We are.
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0: 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What matters is inside.
1: If you drive a big rig, you know that more time on the road means more money in your pocket. Shell Rotella with

0: the Democrats that want him gone from the Democratic Party, 52%.
1: Right. Yeah.
0: That shows you where they are. That shows you that this is the Democratic Party.
1: Right. You can't you can't be allowed. Yeah.
0: You don't get those numbers.
1: No.
0: Against Fetterman if the voter doesn't believe, the Democratic voter doesn't believe that.
1: So. Schumer changed the dress code for him at one point. Changed the dress code for him to allow him to wear a hoodie and basketball shorts in the Senate. Not anymore.

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Thanks for being with us. A touring heavy metal band from Detroit almost met disaster in the middle of nowhere until a 60-year-old stranger came to the rescue. The Autumn Kings Trio had just finished performing at the annual Rockfest Wisconsin in Chippewa Valley when their van broke down. They called every mechanic in the area, but it required 2 days to fix the engine. Yet they only had 10 hours to make it to their next gig, the Upheaval Festival in Grand Rapids, Michigan, 500 miles away. A complete stranger named Ernie stopped to see if he could help and ended up loaning the band

0: Powerful glide bombs on residential districts of southern Ukraine. The weapons are Soviet-era bombs retrofitted with guidance systems and can carry up to 6,000 pounds of explosives. It appears apartment buildings are being targeted. Myanmar's detained former leader Aung San Suu Kyi meeting with the International Committee for the Red Cross today. She has been under house arrest for 4 years now, and many have been asking about her health. Well, she's been in movies and she's been on stage constantly, but when her tour is over, Ariana Grande is leaving the spotlight.
1: A representative for the 33-year-old says Grande will take a break after her tour wraps in London next month, saying she looks forward to finishing the tour and ending it on a high note, both healthily and happily, and then taking a much-deserved break from public-facing work and appearances, which has led to endless ongoing public scrutiny.
0: ABC's Hannah Pataa. The MyPillow guy, Mike Lindell, has a court date today at issue whether he's been improperly mixing politics with pillows.
2: The challenge is over pillows he gives away while campaigning for Minnesota governor. A citizen who saw him hand out pillows at a 4th of July parade complained that they have a monetary value of $34.95. An administrative law judge says it appears Lindell is violating state campaign laws. The pillows have campaign literature tucked inside. Lindell says he follows all guidelines to the T. Wayne Cabot, ABC News.
0: I'm Sherry Preston, ABC News.
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4: 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I'm afraid we have a fatality on West Okoboji to report this morning in our local news. In the weather, mostly sunny today and a high of 88 degrees. In farm news coming up at 6:50 this morning, the Senate Ag Committee has released text of a potential farm bill. We have the farm feature at 6:40 this morning. It's the first Monday of the month. That means we have Brent Swart from Spencer in the house with us talking about the Iowa Soybean Association. News, weather, sports, community information, all straight ahead for the next 3 hours here on Information Radio. Thanks for waking up smart with us.
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4: I'm George Bauer. Here's the latest from the KICD News Desk. The Iowa Department of Natural Resources has confirmed for us one fatality and five additional injuries after a collision of two boats on West Lake Okoboji Sunday afternoon. Initial calls came in around 1 p.m. from the Pillsbury Point area just west of the Arnold's Park Amusement Park. The agency says the death and five injuries were all occupants of the same boat, but no injuries reported from passengers on the second craft. The five individuals were transported to Lanks Regional Healthcare in Spirit Lake or Spencer Hospital, three with serious injuries, two with minor injuries. All were wearing personal flotation devices. Other agencies responding include the Dickinson County Sheriff's Department, Arnold's Park and Milford Police Departments, the Iowa State Patrol, Terrell Ambulance called to help with medical transports. The DNR continues to investigate the accident. They have, at this hour, already ruled out alcohol as a contributing factor. The mayor of Terrell has resigned. Julie Thiessen was reelected 1 year ago without opposition.
7: I feel grateful to be a part of all this wonderful opportunities of all these things that we've done for the town. But I decided to give someone else a chance to serve our town. The main reason I feel to run a town, you have to work together as a team. And I feel that at this time, this is not happening. And so it's time for me to step down and let someone else take over.
4: Prior to serving as mayor, Thiessen served multiple terms on the Terrell City Council. She says pro-cooperative elevator recently had a major expansion, and the city government has made many improvements to the community over the past decade as well.
7: We purchased the Blue Star Memorial sign in honor of our veterans, which is really important to all of us. The telephone office was remodeled to create a clerk's office, sexton office, and fire chief office. We also sold our garbage truck to Harris Sanitation, and they became our garbage service for our town. We were glad to see a new entrance at the Terrell Elementary School, and also a new playground was established at that time. Great to try to update our library, so a pergola was built, landscaping was done, and two benches were dedicated this summer. We built a new maintenance building and modernized it. We bought a new city pickup and a payloader, and a new water plant was built.
4: Councilwoman Jerry Nissen is Terrell's mayor pro tem. She'll handle official duties until the new mayor is either appointed or elected. Spencer Moose Lodge was devastated by the flood 2 years ago with the main building condemned. Corinne Hugaturp is the organization's chaplain and secretary. She says that volunteers have been working nights and weekends and holidays to make their storage shed into the new lodge.
8: Our Morton building in the back is got all new sheetrock, all new ceiling, all new insulation. Everything's been updated. That building was finished in 97, so... You know, as the years go by, you need to update, you know, plumbing, electrical. So that's all been done, and we have a few things left just to finish up, but we were able to get everything done that fire marshal wanted, state inspector, city inspector, and we are open.
4: Hugaturp says the loyal Order of the Moose, and Spencer's excited to resume raising money for charity.
8: We do Special Olympics. We do Shayla B., Reigns of Hope. We have given to the fire department, police department, People for Pets, Upper Des Moines. We have bingo on Wednesday nights, and that's open to the public. Special projects that we do, like raffles or hot dog burger feed, and then like also this vendor show this weekend. Not sure where the proceeds to that's going yet, but what we make off our table rent usually goes to a charity.
4: Spencer Moose Lodge is located on Highway 18. Their physical address is 317 11th Street Northeast. And Friday morning, our TJ Johnson previewed the first ever Clay County Pork Producers Barbecue Contest. He was a judge on Saturday and interviewed the winners.
9: I've got Amanda, who is from the Iowa Oven,
10: yes,
9: and
10: sir.
9: You were chosen as the judge's choice for your Korean barbecue loin.
10: Yes, yes, thank you. It was quite an honor. There's a lot of competition here today, a lot of delicious food. I was surprised, very excited, very happy to be here.
9: Well, I will tell you, I was one of the judges, and it was a complete three-way. We all agreed right away that you were our top choice.
10: Thank you very much. I feel very honored, very blessed to be here, very grateful for the opportunity. Thank you.
9: And if we want to find out more information about you and your catering capabilities, what's the best way we can do that?
10: You can reach me at amanda@theiowaoven.com, or you can reach me on socials, The Iowa Oven, or chef_Amanda_D on Instagram is also another way to reach me.
9: All right. Well, congratulations, Amanda, and great job on your Korean barbecue.
10: Thank you very much. It was a pleasure to be here.
9: Chris, you were the people's choice, and that was for your shotgun shells. Tell us a little bit about the shotgun shells.
11: It's a recipe that I looked up online one time, something I've always wanted to try, and I've done four or five different times, and I tweak the recipe every time, and I'm finally getting to a place where I enjoy it, and most of my friends and family that have tried it enjoyed it. So this is my first time doing an entry into a competition, and I figured this was the best way to get something different out there than just a pulled pork or something normal that you'd see with pork. So,
9: and your dish, it's pork that's inside of a pasta shell.
11: Correct.
9: And then bacon wrapped, is that right? and a little bit of cheese in there as well.
11: Yep.
9: So you really can't go wrong with that bite.
11: It's a little bit, it's very Italian, you'd think, which you wouldn't think with pork, I guess, but it definitely all comes together in a really good way. So maybe next time we'll enter and we'll spice it up and see what happens.
9: Absolutely, but what a great, unique approach to pork.
11: Awesome, thank you.
9: We've got Sarah Rickey, who was awarded the Taste What Pork Can Do Award, and she had a
12: pulled pork Philly cheesesteak sandwich. It's one that we found to do something different with pork for caterings, and it became a family favorite as well then, so which is always fun.
9: Tell us a little bit about the dish.
12: You bet. So it starts with pulled pork, which is just kind of your standard pulled pork recipe. And then we add onions and peppers. And then there's four cheeses. There's Parmesan, mozzarella, provolone, and cream cheese. So you really can't go wrong with that. And it just kind of all cooks together and those flavors come together. And it's a really great option.
9: Well, congratulations for being the winner for Taste What Pork Can Do.
12: 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Thank you so much.
4: Clay County pork producers say that based on the reaction to the weekend's barbecue contest, it will be back in 2027. That's KICD News on the radio. 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
4: It's Monday morning. KICD News time is 6:16, and here is your primetime wake-up weather. Mostly sunny today and a high of 88 degrees. South to southeast wind at 10 to 15, becoming 15 to 20 miles per hour in the afternoon and gusting up to 30. Then we have a slight chance of thunderstorms late tonight. That becomes a 30% chance overnight. Mostly cloudy with a low of 64 degrees. South to southeast winds at 15 to 20, turning southwest at 10 to 15. After midnight, winds could gust up to 30 miles per hour. 50% chance of showers and thunderstorms tomorrow, mainly after 2 o'clock. High of 77 degrees. West to northwest winds at 10, becoming north. And then Tuesday night, 60% chance of showers and thunderstorms, likely before 10 o'clock. And an overnight low of 54 degrees. North winds at 5 miles per hour. Long-range forecast, partly sunny Wednesday, a high of 78, partly cloudy at night, a low of 53. Sunny on Thursday, high of 83, and overnight low of 60.

0: Sunny on Friday, a high of 86, an overnight low 64. Yesterday's high was 86, the low was 57. Record high on this date was 111 in 1930, and the record low was 41 degrees in 1927. Sunrise today occurred at 6:13, sunset tonight at 8:41, sunrise tomorrow morning at 6:14. 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
3: This is Carl with the three things I'm watching for Monday, August the 3rd. And as you can tell, it's mobile edition today. Going to be for the next few weeks here. We're in transition between places, so you get the camper view. Yes, drought. Starting to build. And we saw a big jump in it last week. Now, we did get some rains in the parts of the Corn Belt over the weekend, including out here in Michigan, but boy, she's dry. Hearing more and more places saying the crop is going backwards, even with rains. It just a lot of stress, and the temperature's really taking a toll on U.S. crops here. Ratings will come out tonight. I wouldn't be too surprised to see another decline. I think if we hold steady in the ratings, it may be a win. There's a few scattered reports out there saying that they'll improve the ratings, but I'd hard-pressed to see a major improvement at this time of the year, especially with the weather we got going on. Second thing I want to talk about to start out the week, China soybean auctions. Sino offered 504,000 tons for sale last Friday, sold about half of that. Not too surprising, that's a pretty big chunk of soybeans to offer. Sino will be auctioning another 500,000 metric tons this week, making room for the incoming U.S. soybeans. That's what Sino's doing. Not really trying to push these out, not a lot of demand or excessive demand, but just trying to make room, rotating inventory. Good news for the United States shows us that China is ready to take those soybeans, likely as soon as harvest gets underway. And our new crop soybean sales, twice what they were last year, over twice. So picking up the business there a little bit. New crop corn sales also doing pretty good. No sales to China on corn. South America is selling China quite a bit of corn, though. Third and final thing I want to talk about today, the June soybean crush going to come out after the close tonight. Trade looking at 218 million bushels, which would be a record for the month. Don't be too surprised if the market doesn't react to the news that we had record soybean crush in June, if in fact it is a record. For the simple fact, we keep adding more plants on, and these plants have been running full bore. We did see a little bit of slowdown in the April-May time frame when we saw some maintenance take place, but we are well beyond that. So a pretty favorable crush number expected today, but the bottom line is expect them numbers to remain high as we move forward. Soybean crush under a little bit of pressure here, the margins lately, but still, when you're talking close to $3 for crushing a bushel of soybeans, you're going to see plants push hard to keep that pace going. Those are the three things I'm watching today.
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0: 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Thanks for being with us this morning here for your local news and information. We have our first sportscast of the day coming up here in about 90 seconds with ABC. We'll have the local sports with our sports director, Stephen Cutler, who spent most of the weekend on the golf course covering the Pro-Am, and then we'll have Radio Iowa Sports at 8:25. This morning. Also coming up this week, another chance to save money this summer with the radio auction on More 104.9. It's 9 until 11 o'clock this Saturday morning. 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We have the list, and it changes daily at more1049.com. 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Anything that does not get sold Saturday will be up for bid during the week.
7: They win the trade deadline, but not the weekend. Good morning, I'm Jay Reynolds. The L.A. Dodgers picking up Tarek Skubal in a trade with the Tigers over the weekend, but on the field, not as successful.
8: Pies swinging a miss, struck him out, 97, and the Red Sox have swept the Dodgers, and Boston continues their winning ways.
9: I'll tell you, the Red Sox are just, you know, they're just at another level right now, and there's no question that they have found something.
7: Roxy Bernstein and Doug Glanville on ESPN Radio. Boston sweeping the series in L.A., 8-4 in the Sunday night game. As for the Dodgers, they're being criticized, putting L.A. again at the center of the outrage about baseball's economics. Team general manager Andrew Friedman says he's passionately disagreeing, saying they're just rewarding their fans. Skubal gets his first start for L.A. tomorrow at Wrigley against the Cubs. Also yesterday, Cubs acquire right-hander Kevin Gausman from the Blue Jays. Yankees acquire infielder Luis Garcia Jr. from the Nationals. Braves beat the Nationals 4-2 for their fifth straight win. Braves and Red Sox each with five straight wins. Astros a six-game win streak. They beat the Rangers 7-3. Phillies 8-0 shut out of the Orioles. A game shortened to 6 by rain. Reds beat the Pirates 10-2. Guardians a 5-0 shut out of Arizona. Gavin Williams 10 strikeouts, took a perfect game to the sixth. Angels shut out the Brewers 3-0. Tigers route the A's 11-0. Yankees edge the Cubs 2-1. Mariners walk off the Twins, second straight walk-off win, and ninth of the season. Padres edge the Giants 5-4. They're within a game of a wild card spot. Marlins shut out the Mets 2-0. New York's 11th shutout loss of the season. WNBA Lynx beat the Fever for their 10th consecutive win. First team this season with a double-digit win streak. Wings beat the Sun by 20. L.A. Sparks trading five-time All-Star Kelsey Plum to Phoenix. The judge in the precedent-setting case about college player eligibility clarifying yesterday, saying the ruling does not apply to football players who signed pro contracts this summer and then had a change of heart.
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1: Nicole Murray with Your Money Now. Oil prices have dropped this morning by at least 4% after President Trump held off a fresh attack on Iran as both countries prepare for peace talks later today. West Texas Intermediate up to $79 a barrel, Brent at 83. Box office history was made this weekend.
2: What the hell, Frank? You just hit me with a van!
3: Quit your whimpering.
4: You can't just shoot yourself out of every situation. Innocent people get hurt.
3: What do you think's downrange of that tank, dum-dum?
1: Spider-Man Brand New Day became the second biggest North American opening ever with $355 million in ticket sales. Flight attendants at Canada's WestJet have gone on strike after talks fell through with the country's second largest carrier, grounding flights during the busy summer season. Cirium data says that the airline, which has a domestic market share of 30%, canceled 615 flights as of yesterday morning. Futures are up as oil prices slide. Dow futures up by more than 300 points. That's Your Money Now.
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9: Radio Iowa, I'm Jason Dinesen. One person was killed and five people were injured on Sunday when two boats collided on West Lake Okoboji. The DNR says three of the five people who were injured suffered serious injuries. Republican Zach Lane says if he's elected governor, he'll push to offer public schools innovation waivers from things like mandatory testing or some high school graduation requirements, so schools create a portfolio of experiences that fit each student. Lane made his comments during a weekend campaign appearance in Osage after someone in the crowd asked him about using public money for private schools.
10: The answer to a declining public school system that's been declining for decades, it has, is not to eliminate the competition. On the other part of the equation is that what's the role of the governor in this? My role is to be the number one advocate for public school kids in the state, to use the experience that I've had in education and experience out there to unburden superintendents and teachers to create more innovative models that'll better meet the needs of students.
9: Lane says there's value in moving toward a mastery-based approach rather than using multiple choice tests to measure a student's progress. This is Radio Iowa.
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9: The Iowa Department of Education has issued guidelines outlining how Iowa educators can discipline students who are disruptive or violent. Iowa schools must have written policies outlining when students can be kicked out of a classroom and under what circumstances they can return. The teacher and their principal must have a meeting about each student's removal, and a teacher can refuse to let the student back into their classroom. Representative Skylar Wheeler of Hull, chairman of the Education Committee in the Iowa House, worked on the legislation.
13: I think we've gone about as far as we can go of trying to draw a very clear line between protecting the teacher, ensuring the student is getting the best education they can, making sure all the other students in the classroom are getting the best education they can, and continuing to make sure that administrators and everybody else is involved. We're trying to bring everybody together, make sure everybody's on the same page.
9: The new law also ensures teachers get at least 3 days of paid leave if they're physically injured by a student. Gathering with a group of strangers to tackle important societal issues through conversation, not confrontation, is the premise for the 4th annual Tall Grass Festival of Ideas this coming weekend. The nonprofit Lyceum Movement is hosting the event, and Executive Director Nathan Beacom says a roster of 10 diverse thinkers, writers, and scholars will offer short talks to spark the audience to participate.
14: At the Festival of Ideas, we're not talking about kind of the hot button things on a policy level, but a 30,000 foot look at the big questions about human society and human life.
9: For more on these and other stories, visit RadioIowa.com. I'm Jason Dinesen. 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
15: ABC News, I'm Sherry Preston. Oil prices falling this morning after President Trump says he is pausing major attacks on Iran to allow for negotiations. But Iran's foreign minister this morning says there are no ongoing talks with the U.S. More from ABC's Alex Perchet in Washington.
16: There are two major sticking points for the U.S. It's that the Strait of Hormuz be open, and also Iran give up its nuclear ambitions. And frankly, you're hearing from the foreign minister who's saying that things won't return to the way they were before February 28th with the Strait of Hormuz.
15: The acting attorney general, Todd Blanche, issuing orders overnight. One of them limits the scope of the immunity against IRS audits for President Trump and his family. The other formally ends the anti-weaponization fund. Both were concerns raised by senators blocking Todd Blanche's nomination for the attorney general job. Another day of no flying for one of Canada's biggest airlines, WestJet, grounded by a strike by flight attendants. This is ABC News.
17: KICD News Time is 6:35. Big three stories we're following this morning. One person died. Five were injured when two boats collided on West Okoboji about 1 o'clock Sunday afternoon. Patients taken by Lynx Regional Healthcare Ambulance and Terrell Ambulance to medical facilities in Spirit Lake and Spencer. The Iowa DNR is investigating. Alcohol was not a factor. The fatality and all five injuries were on the same craft. Terrell Mayor Julie Thiessen has resigned before her term ends. She tells KICD News it's been her privilege to serve in that position and the city council, and she's proud of what they've accomplished. She says there's not a lot of willingness to cooperate right now, so it's time to give someone else a chance. And it's taken 2 years, but the Spencer Moose Lodge is reopened after the flood. The old building's been condemned, but volunteers have finished off the metal storage building at the rear of the plot with plumbing and sheetrock, and they are back to raising money for local charities. Big three stories we're following on the radio this morning. All of our local news can be accessed online anytime at NorthwestIowaNow.com or on the Northwest Iowa Now app powered by Jason Jacobs at Thrivent Financial and Pete Howe Sanitation. 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Mostly sunny today, high of 88, winds gusting up 30. 20% chance of thunderstorms late, 30% chance early tomorrow morning. Overnight low 64 degrees, 50% chance of rain during the day Tuesday, 60% chance at night, high of 77, and an overnight low of 54. Cloudy and 64 currently at News Radio KICD. Here's the first look at birthdays this morning and for the week and for the month. 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
1: Grettinger from Grettinger. Both have birthdays today. Nancy Mills from Estherville is on the birthday list. And happy birthday to Susie Kraft in Spirit Lake this morning. $428 million spent on the top 10 movies over the weekend. That's up over 200% from the prior weekend. $430 million spent at the box office overall, up 192%. And most of the money went to Spider-Man, A Brand New Day, debuted with $355 million at the box office. $355 million in 3 days. 4 days, actually. I think it debuted in most places on Thursday night. That is a Sony picture. Now, I'm not into the superheroes, but I'm glad somebody is making an honest buck out there. I don't begrudge them any success. The Odyssey fell from number one to number two. $51 million over the weekend in the third week, so $396 million so far. Not too shabby. Toy Story 5 fell from 4 to 3 with an additional $6 million and a $462 million take in 7 weeks. The Minions fell from 5 to 4. Moana fell from 2 to 5. Hadestown fell from 3 to 6. I would recommend that. That is not a movie per se. It's a film of a Broadway show. Actually, it was in one of the London theaters. But very nice. We went to it opening weekend, and I was skeptical, and I thought it was great. The Invite holds steady at number seven. I Want You, a sex farce, debuted at number eight with only 600,000. Evil Dead Burn fell from six to nine, and Young Washington has made $46 million over the past 5 weeks, 477,000 over the weekend, and that was good for the number 10 slot on the weekend box office.
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1: Down a penny and 3/4 cents at 439. New crop December corn down a penny and 3/4 at 462 and a quarter. March down 1 3/4 cents at 478. We have September soybean futures down 5 1/4 at 1165 and a half. New crop November down 6 cents at 1181 and a half. January down 5 1/2 at 1195 and 3/4 cents. Soybean for the month of September down $1.90 at $313. Soybean oil for the month of September up 9 points at $67.35. Chicago wheat right now is unchanged overnight.
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0: Here we go. First Monday of the month, that means an update from the Iowa Soybean Association. Brent Swart from Spencer, immediate past president, also now on the board of the American Soybean Association. I'm glad to see you this month, sir. You were heading to the Middle East last time we saw you a month ago.
1: Yeah, July was busy, and we think we accomplished a lot of good things in the month of July here as farmers were working hard in the fields to continue to grow a big soybean crop. Rains were maybe a little disappointing here recently, but we're looking forward to preparing for harvest and continuing to build a market for U.S. soy.
0: So tell me about the trip to Egypt.
1: Yeah, Egypt was wonderful. You know, they're wonderful trade partners for us. As we mentioned last time, George, they just moved into the number two slot as buyers for U.S. whole soybeans. They have quite a crush capacity that's built out in Egypt, mainly feeding their fish market, their aquaculture, as well as their poultry market. Obviously not a lot of hogs produced over there with a predominantly 80% Muslim population. But they continue to grow and their market continues to grow. The Middle East in general has been an amazing market for us recently. Algeria is up over 100% in U.S. soybean purchases, and they're looking towards building a huge dairy over there in Algeria, a neighbor to Egypt. Egypt is, like I said, now number two. They're up 54% in buying of U.S. soy year over year. And the neat part about the Egyptian market and the buyers over there that we met with is they're very loyal. They're willing to pay a premium for a product because they know what we call the four Ds of U.S. soy, that their U.S. soybeans are sun-dried. And because of that, we have a lower damage level. U.S. soybeans are 5 times lower percent of amount of damage than South American soybeans. We have a higher digestibility product for their animals. And we have zero deforestation, actually in most cases a negative deforestation number behind our soybeans. So that's an awesome story to tell. They're very willing buyers. Unfortunately, on the Egypt side, even though they're great loyal buyers, it's almost 100% reliance on their currency and their currency exchange. Egypt needs hard U.S. dollar currency to buy our products. Right now, things are going very well. We don't know how long that lasts, and that's going to ebb and flow. We look at how they get those hard U.S. dollars for their currency exchange, and most of it comes from income from the Suez Canal. And also income from tourism. As an example, 2% of Egypt's GDP is from the Suez Canal. 3% of their GDP is from tourism. Obviously, they have a lot of history over there in Egypt, and that's a large influx of U.S. dollars. As it relates to something that we could kind of relate it to, agriculture is 2%. Of the U.S. economy. So think about how big agriculture is. That's how big that their income is over there on tourism in the Suez Canal.
0: I would actually assume it would be bigger than that.
1: Yeah, no kidding. I thought so too. But again, it's very critical in the amount of U.S. dollars that are coming into the country. And if they don't get those U.S. dollars, they want to buy our soybeans, but they can't. So while they're at number two today, they very could well go down to number 10 next year if that currency exchange doesn't continue on. So Egypt's always at a continuous trade deficit, and they can run out of U.S. currency at any point in time. So we need to continue to nurture that market and grow and educate over there as well.
0: You got back from Egypt. You went immediately to Washington, D.C. It was kind of farm week out there.
1: Yeah, kind of saw my shadow on the way to and from the airport. But, you know, it's always good to spend some time in Washington, D.C. As ASA directors, we try to do at least 2 rounds of Hill visits, if not more, throughout the year. Obviously, our exec team spends a lot more time being in front of not only the congressmen and women, but the USDA and the EPA and those other agencies that are very critical to us. And, you know, our top line message when we're out there is that the U.S. farm economy continues to struggle. It's not a It's not a surprise to anyone, but we want to continue to urge Congress to prioritize policies that are going to continue to improve on-farm finances by addressing production costs and then, you know, bolster our markets, both at home and abroad. When we look at the impact of tariffs, they've increased our crop input prices by 12%. When we look specifically at fertilizers, phosphate fertilizers have over doubled in the last 5 years. Potash fertilizers are 41% higher. And so all these things make a difference. When we look at the soybean markets and how we can continue to build that momentum, obviously with the biofuels industry, we've really influxed the market as from a demand standpoint with the biofuels policy that's happened over the last 12 to 18 months. And that's a huge win in DC. But we look at our neighbors, you know, the USMCA, the US-Mexico-Canada agreement, and it's the gold standard. We're kind of in the middle of this thing right now. We encouraged our congressmen and women to review it and renew it. We don't need to renegotiate it. We don't need to do harm to it. Since the enactment of the USMCA, the value of US ag exports to Canada and Mexico have increased by 47%. That's an incredible number when you look at U.S. ag exports to the rest of the world have only increased by 18%. So we need to play well with our neighbors. And uncertainty around this agreement creates uncertain risk at a time when farmers can really least afford it. So we encourage them to get this USMCA renewed for this full 16-year term that will, again, create certainty with our neighbors, and not to forget Canada either. You know, Canada's the largest importer of U.S. Produced bio-based diesel, the largest value add for the U.S. soybean market. And in 2025, half of our U.S. renewable diesel exports went to Canada. So, and then we talk about the potash coming back into the U.S. So the USMCA is extremely critical for what we're doing as U.S. producers.
0: What's Iowa Soybean planning for the Farm Progress Show coming up in Boone?
1: You know, we're gonna be out and about on the grounds. Obviously, we have a nice demonstration there with the use of U.S. soybeans in the form of asphalt. The asphalt underneath one of the large tents on the grounds is made with soy oil. Another use for our soybeans, and we're very proud to continue to support that message. And obviously there's a lot of international visitors that are coming to the Farm Progress Show, and so we always want to meet with them while they're here and continue to encourage increased demand for our products around the globe.
0: Brent Swart, immediate past president with the Iowa Soybean Association, currently serving with the American Soybean Association. Thanks for the August update.
1: Yeah, appreciate it, George. Thank you.
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0: 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Mostly sunny and 88 today. Winds could gust up 30 miles per hour. 20% chance of rain, becoming a 30% chance of rain overnight. Overnight low 64 and winds gusting up to 30. 50% chance of rain Tuesday, mainly in the afternoon, a high of 77. 60% chance at night with an overnight low 54 degrees. Partly sunny Wednesday, high of 78. Sunny on Thursday with a high of 83. 64 currently at News Radio KICD, your early morning farm report, presented as a service of State Line Cooperative.

0: And Bauer from Ohio released a statement reading, "We are extremely grateful that year-round E15 continues to be part of the conversation. This is a top priority for corn growers who greatly need expanded sources of demand." American Soybean Association President Scott Metzger, also an Ohio farmer, said Chairman Boozman's proposal includes important improvements that strengthen the farm safety net and invest in the long-term success of U.S. agriculture. He says the proposed legislation includes many ASA-supported provisions, including legislation to advance plant biostimulants, expand conservation technical assistance, improve fertilizer research, strengthen rural broadband deployment, increase access to technical service providers, and to support precision agriculture technologies. The Farm Bill must be debated and approved in committee, then make it to the full Senate for debate and passage, and then both the House and Senate would have to come to an agreement on one Farm Bill. Senate Majority Leader John Thune from South Dakota also hopes to get a funding bill passed this week. He hopes it includes further aid for farmers.
1: "And we owe it to the American people to ensure that they do not face another shutdown this fall. And that's why Senate Appropriations Committee Chair Collins has been hard at work drafting a clean, bipartisan, continuing resolution to fund the government through the November election."
0: AgriStar, the owner of that meat processing plant destroyed by fire last week in Postville over in northeast Iowa, says it plans to rebuild and restart operations. The fire that destroyed 75% of the plant has been ruled accidental. A rabbi who works at the plant tells Farm Journal Broadcasting, 10% of the nation's supply of kosher food comes out of northeast Iowa. They're trying to line up alternate production facilities 6 weeks ahead of the big Jewish holiday. He says they are concerned that counterfeit kosher food will be hitting the market to fill the void. Clay County Fair CEO Jason Bronches reminds you today is the day to enter livestock for the fair.
2: If you want to exhibit livestock, open class at the Clay County Fair midnight tonight or 11:59 online is the deadline. You, of course, have one more week if you're willing to pay the penalty of a $25 late charge. So if you can't get your ducks in a row and you still want to sign up, we still want to welcome you. It's just going to cost you a little bit more. But if you could figure out what you want to bring, get online, sign up by 11:59 tonight. The deadline for the extended or the pay the penalty is till next Monday, August 10th. So you got a little time there, but definitely before you head off to the Iowa State Fair, let us know what you'd like to bring to the Clay County Fair here in Spencer.
0: As a lead up to the Clay County Fair, the 37th annual Hartley Everly Calf Show was held yesterday at the Clay County Fairgrounds. 89 head were entered. The champion feeder breeding heifer was shown by Haley Dodge of Terrell. Champion feeder market heifer was shown by Haley Dodge of Terrell. Champion feeder steer was shown by Maddox Matthews of Everly. Champion commercial breeding heifer shown by Bentley Danner from Milford. Champion market heifer shown by Emma Beck of Sutherland. The champion Clay County scramble calf was shown by Emerson Scharnberg of Everly. Champion market steer shown by Tori Trinan from Marcus. And the overall champion market calf was shown by Tori Trinan. That's the latest from the Ag Business Desk. Markets throughout the day and more farm news coming up during the noon hour.
3: If your septic system doesn't seem to be working as it should, take inventory of what kinds of things you're putting into it. There are three basic layers in a septic system. Fats, grease, and oil float on the top. The middle layer is mostly clear, partially treated water, and the bottom layer is for the solids. If too many solids go in, you'll have to pump the system a lot more often, which is expensive. Extension soil management specialist Deanne Presley at Kansas State University says there are two categories of items that can wreak havoc in a septic system. Presley calls them cloggers and killers. Some people make interesting choices about what to flush.
4: A disposable diaper would be a clogger. Cat litter, there are flushable types of cat litter and flushable types of baby wipes, but I would not actually flush anything, even if it said it was flushable, besides toilet paper. That goes for feminine hygiene products, too. Nothing besides toilet paper and human waste should be flushed down the toilet.
3: The septic system also depends on beneficial bacteria and microorganisms to break down the waste. They can't do their job if you pour too many killers down the drain.
4: Standard household chemicals, a tremendous amount of bleach is a bad idea because that can mess up the biological activity. But your septic system will come back from some of those products. Biological activity comes back very quickly. Although you might sterilize your system for a while, that activity will come back.
3: Many of these chemicals could also contaminate nearby groundwater. Presley says to discard harsh chemicals through a local household hazardous waste program.

0: to promote their product can translate into millions of dollars of exposure.
1: We actually onboarded 250 new Poppy ambassadors that will be sampling Poppy on campus, creating epic digital content.
0: Many of those applicants hoping to become the next Kylan Darnell.
2: Today is the first day of Bama Rush.
0: Darnell was a freshman at Alabama in 2022 when she became synonymous with the first wave of Bama Rush. She was able to turn brand partnerships into a lucrative career as an influencer.
3: The high price of beef changing cookouts this summer. Sam's Club says chicken was the top choice for grilling for the 4th of July in 19 states, while pork was number one in another 15. I'm Sherry Preston, ABC News.
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5: 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Our sports director, Stephen Cutler, has the local sports at 7:25. We also have the Bottom Line Farm Report and your primetime weather forecast right ahead here before 7:30 this morning. 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We have a Bill O'Reilly morning update, the big interview of the day, this date in history, and we'll play Quiz Biz, give away those movie passes before 8 o'clock this morning on Information Radio. Mostly sunny today and a high of 88. Winds gusting up to 30. Currently cloudy and 64 degrees at News Radio KICD.

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1: I'm George Bauer. Here's the latest from the KICD News Desk. The Iowa Department of Natural Resources has confirmed for us one fatality and five additional injuries after a collision of two boats on West Lake Okoboji Sunday afternoon. Initial calls came in around 1 p.m. from the Pillsbury Point area just west of the Arnold's Park Amusement Park. The agency says the death and five injuries were all occupants of the same boat, but no injuries reported from passengers on the second craft. The five individuals were transported to Lanx Regional Healthcare in Spirit Lake or Spencer Hospital, three with serious injuries, two with minor injuries. All were wearing personal flotation devices. Other agencies responding include the Dickinson County Sheriff's Department, Arnold's Park and Milford Police Departments, the Iowa State Patrol, Terrell Ambulance called to help with medical transports. The DNR continues to investigate the accident. They have, at this hour, already ruled out alcohol as a contributing factor. The mayor of Terrell has resigned. Julie Thiessen was reelected 1 year ago without opposition.
2: I feel grateful to be a part of all this wonderful opportunities of all these things that we've done for the town. But I decided to give someone else a chance to serve our town. The main reason I feel to run a town, you have to work together as a team. And I feel that at this time, this is not happening. And so it's time for me to step down and let someone else take over.
1: Prior to serving as mayor, Thiessen served multiple terms on the Terrell City Council. She says pro.

0: Cooperative Elevator recently had a major expansion, and the city government has made many improvements to the community over the past decade as well.
1: We purchased that Blue Star Memorial sign in honor of our veterans, which is really important to all of us. The telephone office was remodeled to create a clerk's office, sexton office, and fire chief office. We also sold our garbage truck to Harris Sanitation, and they became our garbage service for our town. We were glad to see a new entrance at the Terrell Elementary School, and also a new playground was established at that time. Great to try to update our library, so a pergola was built, landscaping was done, and two benches were dedicated this summer. We built a new maintenance building and modernized it. We bought a new city pickup and a payloader, and a new water plant was built.
0: Councilwoman Jerry Nissen is Terrell's mayor pro tem. She'll handle official duties until a new mayor is either appointed or elected. Spencer Moose Lodge was devastated by the flood 2 years ago with the main building condemned. Corinne Hugaterp is the organization's chaplain and secretary. She says that volunteers have been working nights and weekends and holidays to make their storage shed into the new lodge.
2: Our Morton building in the back is got all new sheetrock, all new ceiling, all new insulation. Everything's been updated. That building was finished in 97, so... You know, as the years go by, you need to update, you know, plumbing, electrical. So that's all been done, and we have a few things left just to finish up, but we were able to get everything done that fire marshal wanted, state inspector, city inspector, and we are open.
0: Hugaterp says the Loyal Order of the Moose, and Spencer's excited to resume raising money for charity.
2: We do Special Olympics. We do Shayla B., Reigns of Hope. We have given to the fire department, police department, People for Pets, Upper Des Moines. We have bingo on Wednesday night, and that's open to the public. Special projects that we do, like raffles or hot dog burger feed, and then like also this vendor show this weekend. Not sure where the proceeds to that's going yet, but what we make off our table rent usually goes to a charity.
0: Spencer Moose Lodge is located on Highway 18. Their physical address is 317 11th Street Northeast. And Friday morning, our TJ Johnson previewed the first ever Clay County Pork Producers Barbecue Contest. He was a judge on Saturday and interviewed the winners.
3: I've got Amanda, who is from the Iowa Oven,
4: yes,
3: and you were chosen as the judge's choice for your Korean barbecue loin.
4: Yes, thank you. It was quite an honor. There's a lot of competition here today, a lot of delicious food. I was surprised, very excited, very happy to be here.
3: Well, I will tell you, I was one of the judges, and it was a complete three-way. We all agreed right away that you were our top choice.
4: Thank you very much. I feel very honored, very blessed to be here, very grateful for the opportunity. Thank you.
3: And if we want to find out more information about you and your catering capabilities, what's the best way we can do that?
4: You can reach me at amanda@theiowaoven.com, or you can reach me on socials, the Iowa Oven, or chef_Amanda_D on Instagram is also another way to reach me.
3: All right. Well, congratulations, Amanda, and great job on your Korean barbecue.
4: Thank you very much. It was a pleasure to be here.
3: Chris, you were the people's choice, and that was for your shotgun shells. Tell us a little bit about the shotgun shells.
5: It's a recipe that I looked up online one time, something I've always wanted to try, and I've done 4 or 5 different times, and I tweak the recipe every time, and I'm finally getting to a place where I enjoy it, and most of my friends and family that have tried it enjoyed it, so this is my first time doing an entry into a competition, and I figured this was the best way to get something different out there than just a pulled pork or something normal that you'd see with pork. So,
3: and your dish, it's pork that's inside of a pasta shell.
5: Correct.
3: And then bacon wrapped, is that
5: yep.
3: right?
5: Correct.
3: And a little bit of cheese in there as well.
5: Yep.
3: So you really can't go wrong with that bite.
5: It's a little bit, it's very Italian, you'd think, which you wouldn't think with pork, I guess, but it definitely all comes together in a really good way. So maybe next time we'll enter and we'll spice it up and see what happens.
3: Absolutely. But what a great, unique approach to pork.
5: Awesome. Thank you.
3: We've got Sarah Rickey, who was awarded the

0: Taste What Pork Can Do Award, and she had a
1: pulled pork Philly cheesesteak sandwich. It's one that we found to do something different with pork for caterings, and it became a family favorite as well then, so, which is always fun.
0: Tell us a little bit about the dish.
1: You bet. So it starts with pulled pork, which is just kind of your standard pulled pork recipe. And then we add onions and peppers. And then there's four cheeses. There's Parmesan, mozzarella, provolone, and cream cheese. So you really can't go wrong with that. And it just kind of all cooks together and those flavors come together. And it's a really great option.
0: Well, congratulations for being the winner for Taste What Pork Can Do.
1: Absolutely. Thank you so much.
2: Clay County pork producers say that based on the reaction to the weekend's barbecue contest, it will be back in 2027. That's KICD News on the radio. 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
7: Turning to the area funeral announcements for today, services for 80-year-old Irvin Smitty Schmidt of Milford. They'll be this morning at 10:30 at St. Joseph Catholic Church in Milford. Turner Jenis Funeral Home in charge of arrangements for 80-year-old Irvin Smitty Schmidt of Milford. Services for 85-year-old Marianne Olson of Arnold's Park, formerly of Terrell. They'll be today at 10:30 at Wallingford Lutheran Church in Wallingford, burial at the Wallingford Lutheran Cemetery. Henry Olson Funeral Home in Estherville handling those arrangements for 85-year-old Marianne Olson of Arnold's Park and formerly of Terrell. Services for 95-year-old Donna Frederick of Spencer, formerly of Webb, will be this afternoon at 1:30 at Faith Lutheran Church in Spencer, burial at Lone Tree Cemetery, Sioux Rapids. Visitation today, noon until 1, prior to the service at the church. In lieu of flowers, memorials can be directed to Faith Lutheran Church in Spencer, Sleaford Funeral Home, in charge of arrangements for 95-year-old Donna Frederick of Spencer and formerly of Webb. Services for 98-year-old Clarice Harms of May City will be Wednesday at 10:30 at St. John Lutheran Church in May City. Visitation 1 hour prior to the service Wednesday at the church. Burial at Harrison Township Cemetery at May City. Robinson Funeral Home Spirit Lake handling arrangements for 98-year-old Clarice Harms of May City. And services for 53-year-old Brent Michael Meyer of Alta. They'll be Thursday at 10:30 at Summit Evangelical Free Church in Alta, burial at Elk Township Cemetery, rural Alta. Visitation is Wednesday from 3 until 7 p.m. at the Summit Evangelical Free Church in Alta. In lieu of flowers, a memorial fund has been established in Brent's name. The Fratsky and Jensen Funeral Home in Alta, in charge of arrangements for 53-year-old Brent Michael Meyer of Alta. Announcements are online, BigCountry1077.com and NorthwestIowaNow.com.
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2: Time weather this morning, mostly sunny, high of 88, breezy with a south to southeast wind this morning at 10 to 15, increasing to 15 to 20 in the afternoon and gusting as high as 30. Slight chance of showers and thunderstorms late tonight, then a 30% chance. Overnight, mostly cloudy with a low of 64 degrees, breezy with a south to southeast wind at 15 to 20, becoming southwest at 10 to 15 and gusting up to 30. 50% chance of showers and thunderstorms mainly tomorrow afternoon. High of 77 degrees, west to northwest winds at 10, becoming north. And then a 60% chance of thunderstorms and showers at night, an overnight low of 54 degrees, and winds really dying down. North winds at only 5 miles per hour overnight Tuesday. Partly sunny Wednesday and a high of 78, an overnight low 53. Sunny on Tuesday, a high of 83, an overnight low 60. Sunny on Friday, a high of 86, an overnight low 64. Yesterday's high was 86, the low was 57. The record high on August 3rd was 111 in 1930. The record low was 41 degrees in 1927. Sun rose at 6:13 this morning. Sun sets tonight at 8:41. Sunrise tomorrow morning at 6:14. 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
4: It appears historical data that shows corn prices often top 10 to 15 days before the 4th of July or 10 to 15 days after the 4th has held true this year. I'm Mark Oppold with your bottom line report as we begin the first week of August. December corn moved over the 490 level on July 24th. That was after a steady climb higher from early lows in July at 425. So 490, 495, and certainly $5 now, heavy resistance with that break from the heat and some rain in dry areas, central and northern belts. So history looks to have held true, but there's still, of course, 4 to 6 weeks of ear filling, and as always, combines will have the final say regarding supply. We are looking forward to the August crop report coming on the 12th. This is the bottom line report. August, of course, is soybean month, and after November set a 52-week high at 12.56.5, that came in late July. November is now in a battle to hold $12, keeping an eye on that. That's our bottom line as we start the week and start the month. I'm Mark Oppold, wishing you a profitable day and a profitable week ahead.
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8: 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There's the count. We get a three count for the referee. There's the win by four.
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9: The sound from the gallery at the Spencer Golf and Country Club, hole 18 green, as Mendota Heights, Minnesota's Joe Hansa rolled in his final putt, officially making him the champion of the 104th Northwest Amateur. Many years the score is close and that final putt holds a lot of weight, but Hansa built up a big lead after the first three rounds, shooting a 63, 66, and 67 before turning in a 70 in his final round for a 22 below par score, tying a Northwest Am record. Hansa cleared second place by a dominant nine strokes.
10: I think overall over the week, just off the tee was really good. Set me up for great opportunities and got the putter hot this week, which was fun and led to a bunch of birdies. So I think it was exceptional. These last two, three rounds were really good. We've kind of been stuck in neutral all summer, so it kind of felt like we finally figured it out and got the gas pedal down and really got it rolling this week, which was super fun.
9: Head professional at the Spencer Golf and Country Club, Adam Coates, was very impressed with Hansa's play.
11: All of them, they just hit it so far. It's a whole different game than most all of us play. They're just hoping to not have a 330-yard drive end up next to a tree trunk. You know, chipping and putting is vital, and for the most part, these guys are honed in there. But they're focused. They take their time. There's not that big of a difference between Joe, who wins this tournament, and somebody on the Korn Ferry Tour. I'm looking forward to seeing what he does in the future here, because he's got a really bright future.
9: This was Hansa's first year playing the Northwest Amateur. The Minnesota Golden Gopher enjoyed the tournament and spoke highly of the course.
10: It was great. It was a blast. I can't thank the staff enough for putting on just a great event out here, and the community around it is pretty special and pretty neat, where it don't necessarily get everywhere else. So I think it's super cool that way. It's a great track. The greens were amazing this week. The putting surfaces were unbelievable and really couldn't complain about much out there.
9: Taking second was Woodbury, Minnesota's Miles Bollinger at 13 below par. Axton Miller of Arthur, Iowa was third at 13 below par as well. Mick Herron of Excelsior, Minnesota golfed 12 under par to take fourth, and Ben Appelhoff from Blaine, Minnesota took fifth with an 11 below par. The top local scorers were 2025 champion Jackson Lavin of Okoboji, who took 10th with a 6 below par. Drew Spooner of Cherokee was 12th at minus 5. Spencer's Michael Clark took 14th at minus 5. Isaac Sander of Estherville was 21st at 1 over par. And Estherville's Mike Myers took 23rd with a 5 over par score. Director of the Northwest Amateur, Matt Conlon, was happy with another great tournament.
12: Great tournament. Caught some weird, unfortunate weather on Friday afternoon for those guys to play in a lot of wind and rain, what we played through. Those guys were troopers. Otherwise, the rest of the tournament, just good weather. Course was in fantastic shape. Everyone appreciated it. Just very happy to be here and just another great tournament.
9: Major League Baseball scores over the weekend. The Minnesota Twins took on the Seattle Mariners in a three-game weekend set, picking up Friday's game by a score of 5-3. It was the Mariners coming away with the win on Saturday at 4-3, and then Seattle took the series with a 7-6 win against the Twins on Sunday. Standings update in Major League Baseball. The Twins are currently third in the American League Central with a 56-57 record, four games back from division-leading Chicago, and one game back from the second-place Cleveland Guardians. In the wild card standings, the Twins are a game back from the final spot held by the Guardians. The Yankees hold the top wild card spot with a 6.5-game cushion, and Boston is the second spot with a 4-game cushion. The Twins will have an off day on Monday before firing up a 3-game midweek set in Kansas City against the Royals. That's a look at sports on KICD for Northwest Iowa Now. I'm Stephen Cutler.
13: I'm Nicole Murray with Your Money Now. Box office history was made this weekend.
14: Frank, you just hit me with a van.
15: Quit your whimpering.
16: You can't just shoot yourself out of every situation. Innocent people get hurt.
17: What do you think's down?
14: range of that tank, dum-dum.
13: Spider-Man, Brand New Day, became the second biggest North American opening ever with $355 million in ticket sales. The film also raked in $572 million internationally. Toyota is forecast to post a fifth straight quarterly operating profit decline this week, hit by weaker vehicle sales and rising costs. LSEG analysts say the world's biggest automaker is expected to report roughly $7 billion in profit for the April to June quarter. That's down 5% from a year earlier. EasyJet has extended the deadline for suitor Castle Lake to decide whether to make a firm takeover offer. The UK takeover panel consented to an extension of Castle Lake's deadline to August 7th from August 3rd. Futures are mixed. Dow futures up by more than 500 points. That's your money now.
2: 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Then they close, then they regroup and reopen at 8:30 for the day trade. We'll have the numbers in depth coming up at 8:40 this morning. Now we switch live to Des Moines for a few minutes.
15: This is Radio Iowa. A crash between two boats on West Lake Okoboji on Sunday killed one person. The DNR says five other people were injured. The Iowa Department of Education has issued guidelines outlining how Iowa educators can discipline students who are disruptive or violent. Iowa schools must have written policies outlining when students can be kicked out of a classroom and under what circumstances they can return. Senator Molly Donahue of Marion works part-time as a special education teacher at Cedar Rapids Kennedy High School.
16: One student's persistent disruptive behavior, abusive language, bullying, threatening, violence, can derail the education for every single student in that classroom and sometimes in the building. When that happens day after day without meaningful intervention, it harms not just that teacher, but every student who came to school ready to learn.
15: The teacher and their principal must have a meeting about each student's removal, and a teacher can refuse to let the student back into their classroom. This is Radio Iowa.
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15: Republican Zach Lane says if he's elected governor, he'll push to offer public schools innovation waivers from things like mandatory testing or some high school graduation requirements, so schools create a portfolio of experiences that fit each student. Lane is the co-founder of a private school in Kansas that opened in 2018. He described it as learner-driven, where doing is more important than memorizing, and students make progress at their own pace rather than being grouped into grade levels.
20: If there's one thing I'm very excited about doing, it's taking the 8 years that I spent in education, the 2 years I spent traveling the country visiting the most innovative schools in existence, and giving these young teachers that are coming out of our teaching colleges hope that they can change the model, which they very much want to do, to meet the needs of students in a better way.
15: Lane says there's value in moving toward a mastery-based approach rather than using multiple-choice tests to measure a student's progress. Critics of the school Lane co-founded say it's geared toward highly motivated, upward-bound students and doesn't fit the public school model of serving all students regardless of abilities or household income. Gathering with a group of strangers to tackle important societal issues through conversation, not confrontation, is the premise of the fourth annual Tall Grass Festival of Ideas this weekend. The nonprofit Lyceum Movement is hosting the event, and executive

0: Director Nathan Beacom says one focus of the two-day conversation will be the pursuit of happiness.
1: That's one of the open questions, is what does happiness mean? What did it mean to the people who wrote those words in the Declaration of Independence? And what are we supposed to do as a society or a community to promote that search so people, even if we don't reach some endpoint necessarily, that people have the liberty and the opportunity to try to pursue that goal that we all have.
0: Speakers will include the dean of the Drake Law School, a writer at The Atlantic, and a concert pianist. This is Radio Iowa.
2: ABC News, I'm Sherry Preston. Hundreds of buildings and homes destroyed in Washington State by wildfires in Spokane. Here's ABC's Alex Stone.
3: This is actually three separate fires now being run as one because they're all right here around Spokane. So they're being called a complex, which is, they are three individual fires not connected, but now they're just being fought as one fire because they are so close.
2: Oil prices have fallen this morning after President Trump announced he's pausing more attacks on Iran. He also says there will be negotiations with Iran today. Iran says that is not happening. New orders overnight from Acting Attorney General Todd Blanche could help lock up his nomination to get the job permanently. One ends the so-called anti-weaponization fund. The other limits the Trump family's immunity from IRS audits. And just in, Canada's second largest airline, WestJet, now says it has a tentative agreement with striking flight attendants. It was forced to cancel hundreds of flights over the weekend. This is ABC News.
4: KICD News Time, 7:35. Big three stories we're following on the radio this morning. Terrell Mayor Julie Thiessen has resigned before her term ends. She tells KICD News it's been her privilege to serve in that position, and the city council is proud of what it's accomplished. She says there's not a lot of willingness to cooperate right now around town, so it's time to give somebody else a chance. One person died, five injured when two boats collided on West Okoboji about 1 o'clock yesterday afternoon. Patients taken by Lynx Regional Healthcare Ambulance and Terrell Ambulance to medical facilities in Spirit Lake and Spencer. The Iowa DNR is investigating. Alcohol was not a factor. They say the fatality and all five injuries were on the same boat. And it's taken 2 years, but the Spencer Moose Lodge has reopened after the flood. The old building's been condemned, but volunteers finished off the metal storage building at the rear of the lot with plumbing and sheetrock, and they're back to raising money for local charities. They held a vendor's show over the weekend. Big three stories we're following on the radio this morning. All of our local news can be accessed on the World Wide Web anytime at northwestiowanow.com. 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

0: National Watermelon Day. Today is Festival Monday. Commerce Day today. Today is the kickoff to the six-week crop festival in Barbados. World Alternate Sports Day. I experienced that firsthand over the weekend. The Junior Olympics were hosted in Iowa again this year. Such sports as powerlifting and wrestling and track and field, taekwondo, and of course the event in which my children participate, cup stacking. The Georgia colony, founded on a February 12th, it became a state on a January 2nd. It was readmitted to the Union on a July 15th. So, of course, we celebrate National Georgia Day on August 3rd.
1: Georgia, Georgia, the whole day through.
0: I nominate Georgia for having the best state song, don't you?
1: Sweet song.
0: 1979, the legislature of Georgia deemed that Georgia On My Mind is the state song, and specifically this, the Ray Charles version. Christian Sheet Metal brings you the weather this time around. Mostly sunny during the day. Today, a high of 80. Winds gusting up to 30. 20% chance of rain tonight. 30% chance overnight. Low of 64. Winds still gusting up to 30 miles per hour. 50% chance of rain tomorrow afternoon. A high of 77. 60% chance tomorrow night. Overnight, low 54. Then dry again. 78 the high Wednesday. 83 Thursday. 86 Friday. Currently 64 degrees at News Radio KICD.
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0: Presently down 2.25 cents at 438.5. December corn down 2.5 at 461.5. March corn down 2.75 at 477. September beans are down 8 cents at 11.62¾. November down 8 at 11.78½. January down 8 cents at 11.93¼. Soybean meal down 240 at $313 per ton. Soybean oil is down a point at 67.25. Chicago wheat overnight's up a quarter of a penny.
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5: 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On this Monday, I'm thinking about the so-called Biden tapes. Former President Joe Biden was paid $8 million to write a book, but he didn't really write anything because he's incapable of doing that. Instead, he hires a ghost writer. That's an author who actually does the work. The publishing company then puts Biden's name on the cover, and maybe the ghost writer gets a little bit of credit. That's the way it works. So a guy named Mark Zawitzker takes extensive notes as he talks to former President Biden. He is the hired gun, the hired ghost writer. Earlier this month, the federal court said, hey, Mark, we want to see those notes. And the federal court did that because there was a lawsuit to get the information. Mr. Biden, of course, objected. He lost. Now, during the conversation with his ghostwriter, it's obvious the former president was totally befuddled. Also, he admitted to keeping classified material, quote, downstairs. The audio is not going to change anyone's mind. Progressives will pretend there's absolutely nothing wrong with old Joe. Conservatives see this as yet another cover-up by outlets sympathetic to the Democratic Party. However, one thing is clear. The people who propped up President Biden should be held accountable, but they won't be. Back in a moment. Most people already know what medications they take. You don't need another waiting room. 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That is the Morning O'Reilly Update. More analysis later on.
0: First Monday of a new month. That means we're going to get updated here on the Clay County Fair. Jason Brotsch, CEO, thanks for being here bright and early with us today.
6: Good morning. Happy August already.
0: Which means you're about a month out.
6: We are about a month out.
0: I think there's just a different mindset when we hit August, when people think about the Clay County Fair.
6: Well, you know, we pass the 4th of July and people start thinking about, oh, summer's winding down. And now when we hit August, it really does get the mindset of the other county fairs are wrapped up in June and July. And now the next big one's the state fair. And then, of course, right after that is our fair, the Clay County Fair.
0: Tried to bend your arm last month to find out who the final concert of the fair is. We know the full lineup now.
6: We do know the full lineup. So a little change in the grandstand. We're going to start that day off earlier. So actually the gates will open in the grandstand that first Saturday night of fair at 5 p.m. And the concert will start with Sean Mayer. A lot of people locally may remember her. She's from May City area. And then Ashley Cook, a national touring artist. And then the headliner that night is Cole Swindell. And there's been a lot of excitement about that. He's got some new music out called Girl Dad. So pulls a lot of heartstrings and a good family guy. And I was reading through the contract when we got that. And he actually wants to be around town and take in the areas that he goes to. So you might see him on the golf course or something like that if you're in Spencer for the Clay County Fair that day.
0: He must go to bed early if he wants to perform early and get it done with.
6: He does. There you go.
0: Is Fluffy Iglesias still the top-selling artist, or has Cole Swindell replaced him?
6: Fluffy is still the top-selling artist. Cole Swindell, we've had those tickets on sale about a month, and they are really catching up. So ticket sales are going great. But if you do want some of those down front or close-up seating ones, I would encourage everybody to go to our website, claycountyfair.com. 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Those are the guaranteed real tickets. And we don't want anybody to get scammed, and we want to make sure everybody has a good time and has those tickets in hand as cost-effectively as they can.
0: I also visit once a month with Iowa's Ag Secretary, Mike Denk. He is excited that the Iowa Department of Agriculture and Land Stewardship is actually sponsoring a day this year at the Clay County Fair.
6: They are. So the first Sunday of the fair is going to be Choose Iowa Day. So that's an organization with Iowa Department of Ag and Land Stewardship. They really encourage producers directly marketing products to consumers, and so they're going to have some producers on hand to discuss that with fairgoers on that first Sunday from 9 to 3 in the Central Park area of the fairgrounds. So right south of the event center there, right on your way to Food Row, north of the cattle barns, you'll find some Choose Iowa folks that first Sunday of the fair.
0: First day of the fair is Iowa Lakes Electric Cooperative fair. And then Monday has been huge. I remember when they started this.

0: Veterans Day.
1: Veterans Day, and especially this year with America 250, we're really truly leaning into that. We have an avenue of flags as you come in Gate G. There'll be all 50 states represented there. There's going to be some additional signage of Clay County Fair veterans around the grounds. And then, you know, we'll have our parade and our program in the morning and program in the afternoon. We're just really excited about that. And then, of course, you know, an artist that's really got a lot of play time and a lot of screen time and social media and TV is Lee Greenwood with his iconic song, and he will be joining us that evening in the grandstand, so don't miss that. And Jimmy Fortune will open for him. So if you've been at the fair before, both of those artists have been there. Jimmy's been there many times. Great entertainer, and I'm really excited to get Lee Greenwood on stage and then cap the night off with a great fireworks show.
0: Senior Day and FFA Day on Tuesday, Disability Awareness Day Wednesday, and First Responders Day. Thursday is a big day, too, with Iowa Corn Day and Farmer Appreciation Day.
1: Yeah, Thursday will be a big day. Looking at some educational programming in the ballroom that day, too, yet to come. Related to those 2 days, I think some good discussions can possibly happen. I think we have a good venue for that and have a great audience.
0: New, I think, what, last year, Iowa Music Day?
1: Iowa Music Day was new last year. So they'll have some programming in the ballroom on that Thursday morning, early afternoon. Some of those sci-sighting, ag-sighting youth kids that come on grounds that day will get routed through there. And they, of course, helped us line up some of that new entertainment we have on the Coke Hospitality stage that will be every day of the fair from 4 to 7 at night.
0: Around every corner, it seems like there's live music during the fair. Well, now,
1: that's what we're trying. You know, people really come out to the fair for a great experience. I always think that food and beverage and live music all go together. It gives you a place to sit and relax, recharge, and then get on your feet again and hoof it to the next part of the grounds to catch some other live entertainment. And we, of course, work really hard on spreading that out throughout the grounds. So, you know, you're going to hear that music and smells and sounds will all overlap, but in that venue, it's going to be great. And that's what makes a fair exciting to me. You hear the carnival in the background, you hear the cattle in the cattle barn, and and you hear the music on the various stages of all sorts of things happening. So just the excitement of the Clay County Fair.
0: Dairy Day, Iowa Dairy Day is Friday. I happen to know that you were very instrumental in bringing this before you were associated with the fair, because you were also associated with Northwest Iowa Dairy.
1: Yes, I worked with the Western Iowa Dairy Alliance and a dairy farmer for many years, and so that was near and dear to my heart. And we'll have some dairy calves in Grandpa's barn again. Jones Dairy, of course, bringing those up like they have before. We're adjusting the penning to make it a little more modern and safer for the calves and the kids, so that's exciting. But, yeah, Western Iowa Dairy Alliance will be there on Friday for Iowa Dairy Day again. They always have such a great display, interactive samplings of food and interactive things for the kids on that day, because it is a lot of kids get out of school on that Friday to come join the fair, and the carnival will open at 10 o'clock on that Friday as well. So an exciting second weekend of the fair lined up also.
0: And then Science Saturday, Iowa Lakes Community College coming through for you again this year.
1: Oh, that's always fun to see all the experiments they do. I'm not sure what their lineup is going to be. In the past, they've done the volcano experiment with the Coke that makes a big mess out in the yard, which is awesome. Or they've flown drones and bring lots of science type things that they, as well as ISU Extension, will bring on the fairgrounds on that Saturday. So for some educational opportunities for all.
0: We also have a deadline today, right? Since it's August now?
1: We do, August 3rd. If you want to exhibit livestock, open class at the Clay County Fair, midnight tonight, or 11:59 online is the deadline. You, of course, have one more week if you're willing to pay the penalty of a $25 late charge. So if you can't get your ducks in a row and you still want to sign up, we still want to welcome you. It's just going to cost you a little bit more. But if you could figure out what you want to bring, get online, sign up by 11:59 tonight. The deadline for the extended or the pay the penalty is till next Monday, August 10th. So you got a little time there, but definitely before you head off to the Iowa State Fair, let us know what you'd like to bring to the Clay County Fair here in Spencer.
0: Had a humongous weekend at the Clay County Fairgrounds during Flag Fest. Do you have anything non-fair related here in the month of August, or are you just 100% focused on the fair now?
1: We do. We're about 95% focused on the fair, but August 25th, Tuesday evening, we're going to bring in Little Mania Wrestling. It's a touring midget wrestling show, just kind of a fun event. You know, we wanted to bring something unique and different to the Clay County Fair and Event Center and do something, kind of get people thinking about coming to the fairgrounds for fair. So August 25th, that Tuesday, those tickets are online as well. Get those, join us, have a good night. Gates open at 6, show starts at 7:30, Tuesday, August 25th.
0: Clay County Fair CEO Jason Bronches, thanks for the update.
1: Thank you so much, George.
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1: Clock this morning. Happy Monday. Today is August the 3rd, 215th day of the year, 150 remaining. On this date in 1031, King Olaf II

0: 1914, Germany declared war on France. And in 1958, the USS Nautilus, a nuclear-powered submarine, became the first vessel to travel under the North Pole. Pop culture history, 1968, Hang 'em High, starring Clint Eastwood, hit the big screen. 2001, The Princess Diaries, starring Anne Hathaway and Julie Andrews, hit the big screen. 1986, ABC Television decided to move the Fine News Magazine 2020 with host Hugh Downs to Friday night, saying that a news magazine could no longer compete on Thursday nights at 9, highest rated night of the week. Then 2 years later, 1988, they started a new news magazine, put it on at 9 o'clock Thursday nights. This one called Primetime Live, starring Sam Donaldson and Diane Sawyer. Not as good as 2020. 1968.
1: Hello, I love
0: the Doors hit number one with Hello, I Love You.
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0: 1985 on the American pop charts, Tears for Fears hit number one with Shout.
1: These are the things I can do without.
0: 1996, the dance song Macarena hit number one in the United States.

0: This is our first Quiz Biz of a new month. Month of August, we have two free movie passes to the Fridley Theaters, The Palms, in Spencer. This is good for two movie passes to a 2D movie, or in the event you want to go to a 3D movie, your vouchers are good toward the purchase of a 3D movie pass. Things you should have learned in school today. Science is our topic. Atoms, A-T-O-M-S, atoms of the same element that have the same number of protons but a different numbers of neutrons are classified as what? Atoms of the same element have the same number of protons but a different number of neutrons are classified as what? 580-1240 to play this morning.
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5: 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That's where the CHR comes in. Others like to take the path less traveled, and the BZ Woodland helps them chart their own course.
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0: $1. But don't risk somebody else buying it on Saturday. 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Items available then for 5 calendar days, Monday through Friday of next week. Things you should have learned in school. Carol Rabel, our first Quiz Biz winner here in a new month. If two atoms of the same element have the same number of protons, so the same atomic number, but a different number of neutrons, so a different mass, they are called isotopes. Isotopes, the answer today on KICD's Quiz Biz. Everybody, thanks for playing along today. Good response today here on the radio. Mostly sunny, high of 88 expected today. Gusty winds up to 30 miles per hour today and tonight. And then we have a slight chance of rain tonight, 50% chance of rain Tuesday, and a 60% chance of rain Tuesday night. And by golly, we need it. I noticed the corn turning brown on my trip to Des Moines and home yesterday.
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2: From ABC News, I'm Sherry Preston. Once again, a threatened, devastating strike on Iran ends with the president pulling back at the last minute. ABC's Mary Bruce with more from the White House.
3: In a familiar pattern, President Trump this morning backing down from his latest threat to launch massive strikes against Iran, claiming again to be on the verge of a breakthrough, saying he hit pause on strikes scheduled for Sunday evening at the request of Iran and Middle East allies.
2: The president saying the outline of a deal has been agreed to. Iran says they're close to a deal with Oman on reopening the Strait of Hormuz, but they say that deal does not include any other countries. Under pressure from two Republican senators blocking his confirmation, Acting Attorney General Todd Blanche officially killing the Anti-Weaponization Fund. ABC's Jonathan Carl.
4: Blanche released written statements saying the fund is rescinded and shall, quote, have no force or effect. And in a second statement, Blanche affirmed that another provision of Trump's settlement with the IRS, that he has immunity from audits for any past tax returns, will apply only to Trump, his sons, and the Trump Organization. And
2: Blanche's confirmation vote now expected tomorrow. Hundreds of structures destroyed in and around Spokane, Washington, because of wildfires fueled by drought conditions and strong winds. ABC's Alex Stone is there.
5: People had to get out with little to no warning, and it was bumper to bumper on Saturday night. Police were telling people, use every side road you can, that this is about saving your life right now. It was in high wind, and this was all about the wind. It was wind-driven. It was going in 50-mile-an-hour winds, and there's no stopping. No matter how many firefighters you have, there is no stopping a fire that is in winds like those.
2: Canada's second-largest airline, WestJet, has agreed to a tentative agreement with flight attendants who went on strike over the weekend, leading to hundreds of flight cancellations and thousands of stranded passengers. This is ABC News.
6: That'll be $84.52.
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2: A Texas political pioneer has died. Here's ABC's Jim Ryan.
11: Kay Granger spent her life in politics breaking down barriers.
12: And I will faithfully execute the duties
13: of the office of mayor.
11: The first woman elected to lead Fort Worth, Texas, would later be courted by both parties to run for Congress under their banner. She picked the GOP and became the first Republican woman sent to the House from Texas. She retired last year after 28 years in Washington and died Sunday at 83. Jim Ryan, ABC News in Dallas-Fort Worth.
2: Lots of schools starting up this month as summer vacation winds down. Just how hard is it to get kids ready for those early mornings? Here's ABC medical contributor Dr. Alok Patel.
14: Start 1 to 2 weeks before school starts. Try moving up that bedtime
13: But for some kids, moving the wake-up time earlier might be even better. You can start in small increments, such as 10 to 15 minutes.
2: He also says to avoid screen time an hour before going to bed. New Jersey drivers on the notice to put down their phones because there could be eyes in the shrubs.
14: A police officer in Dunellen, New Jersey, has been hiding in the shrubs, blending in to catch unsuspecting drivers. The police posting on Facebook, "Did you spot our shrub today? If you had your head buried in your phone, probably not." Dunellen police say that hiding in the weeds is way more effective than sitting behind the wheel of a patrol car. 74 drivers getting tickets Wednesday alone. Wayne Cabot, ABC News.
2: I'm Sherry Preston, ABC News.
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0: 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This is a Monday, and your local news this hour is brought to you by Thrivent, Jason Jacobs, and by Northwest Bank. Primetime weather. We'll get the morning market preview with Carl Setzer ahead of the markets opening at 8:30 this morning. Then we'll do the numbers at 8:40. Sports feature at 8:45 this morning, and farm news at 8:50. Live Doppler quick cast to get us jump started here. Mostly sunny, high of 88 degrees. Currently it's sunny and it's 64 degrees at News Radio, KICD.
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0: I'm George Bauer. Here's the latest from the KICD News Desk. The Iowa Department of Natural Resources has confirmed for us one fatality and five additional injuries after a collision of two boats on West Lake Okoboji Sunday afternoon. Initial calls came in around 1 p.m. from the Pillsbury Point area just west of the Arnold's Park Amusement Park. The agency says the death and five injuries were all occupants of the same boat, but no injuries reported from passengers on the second craft. The five individuals were transported to Lanks Regional Healthcare in Spirit Lake or Spencer Hospital, three with serious injuries, two with minor injuries. All were wearing personal flotation devices. Other agencies responding include the Dickinson County Sheriff's Department, Arnold's Park and Milford Police Departments, the Iowa State Patrol, Terrell Ambulance called to help with medical transports. The DNR continues to investigate the accident. They have, at this hour, already ruled out alcohol as a contributing factor. The mayor of Terrell has resigned. Julie Thiessen was reelected 1 year ago without opposition.
18: I feel grateful to be a part of all this wonderful opportunities of all these things that we've done for the town. But I decided to give someone else a chance to serve our town. The main reason I feel to run a town, you have to work together as a team. And I feel that at this time, this is not happening. And so it's time for me to step down and let someone else take over.
0: Prior to serving as mayor, Thiessen served multiple terms on the Terrell City Council. She says pro-cooperative elevator recently had a major expansion, and the city government has made many improvements to the community over the past decade as well.
18: We purchased the Blue Star Memorial sign in honor of our veterans, which is really important to all of us. The telephone office was remodeled to create a clerk's office, sexton office, and fire chief office. We also sold our garbage truck to Harris Sanitation, and they became our garbage service for our town. we were glad to see a new entrance at the Terrell Elementary School.

0: And also a new playground was established at that time. Great to try to update our library. So a pergola was built, landscaping was done, and two benches were dedicated this summer. We built a new maintenance building and modernized it. We bought a new city pickup and a payloader, and a new water plant was built.
1: Councilwoman Jerry Nissen is Terrell's mayor pro tem. She'll handle official duties until the new mayor is either appointed or elected. Spencer Moose Lodge was devastated by the flood 2 years ago with the main building condemned. Corinne Hugaturp is the organization's chaplain and secretary. She says that volunteers have been working nights and weekends and holidays to make their storage shed into the new lodge.
2: Our Morton building in the back is got all new sheetrock, all new ceiling, all new insulation. Everything's been updated. That building was finished in 97, so... You know, as the years go by, you need to update, you know, plumbing, electrical. So that's all been done, and we have a few things left just to finish up, but we were able to get everything done that fire marshal wanted, state inspector, city inspector, and we are open.
1: Hugaturp says the loyal order of the Moose, and Spencer's excited to resume raising money for charity.
2: We do Special Olympics. We do Shayla B., Reigns of Hope. We have given to the fire department, police department, People for Pets, Upper Des Moines. We have bingo on Wednesday night, and that's open to the public. Special projects that we do, like raffles or hot dog burger feed, and then like also this vendor show this weekend. Not sure where the proceeds to that's going yet, but what we make off our table rent usually goes to a charity.
1: Spencer Moose Lodge is located on Highway 18. Their physical address is 317 11th Street Northeast. And Friday morning, our TJ Johnson previewed the first ever Clay County Pork Producers Barbecue Contest. He was a judge on Saturday and interviewed the winners.
3: I've got Amanda, who is from the Iowa Oven,
4: yes,
3: and you were chosen as the judge's choice for your Korean barbecue loin.
4: Yes, thank you. It was quite an honor. There's a lot of competition here today, a lot of delicious food. I was surprised. Very excited, very happy to be here.
3: Well, I will tell you, I was one of the judges, and it was a complete three-way. We all agreed right away that you were our top choice.
4: Thank you very much. I feel very honored, very blessed to be here, very grateful for the opportunity. Thank you.
3: And if we want to find out more information about you and your catering capabilities, what's the best way we can do that?
4: You can reach me at amanda@theiowaoven.com, or you can reach me on socials, The Iowa Oven, or chef_Amanda_D on Instagram is also another way to reach me.
3: All right. Well, congratulations, Amanda, and great job on your Korean barbecue.
4: Thank you very much. It was a pleasure to be here.
3: Chris, you were the people's choice, and that was for your shotgun shells. Tell us a little bit about the shotgun shells.
5: It's a recipe that I looked up online one time, something I've always wanted to try, and I've done four or five different times, and I tweak the recipe every time, and I'm finally getting to a place where I enjoy it, and most of my friends and family that have tried it enjoyed it. So this is my first time doing an entry into a competition, and I figured this was the best way to get something different out there than just a pulled pork or something normal that you'd see with pork. So,
3: and your dish, it's pork that's inside of a pasta shell.
5: Correct.
3: And then bacon wrapped, is that right?
5: Correct.
3: And a little bit of cheese in there as well.
5: Yep.
3: So you really can't go wrong with that bite.
5: It's a little bit, it's very Italian, you'd think, which you wouldn't think with pork, I guess, but it definitely all comes together in a really good way. So maybe next time we'll enter and we'll spice it up and see what happens.
3: Absolutely, but what a great, unique approach to pork.
5: Awesome, thank you.
3: We've got Sarah Rickey, who was awarded the Taste What Pork Can Do Award, and she had a
6: pulled pork Philly cheesesteak sandwich. It's one that we found to do something different with pork for caterings, and it became a family favorite as well then, so which is always fun.
3: Tell us a little bit about the dish.
6: You bet. So it starts with pulled pork, which is just kind of your standard pulled pork recipe. And then we add onions and peppers. And then there's four cheeses. There's Parmesan, mozzarella, provolone, and cream cheese. So you really can't go wrong with that. And it just kind of all cooks together and those flavors come together. And it's a really great option.
3: Well, congratulations for being the winner for Taste What Pork Can Do.
6: Absolutely. Thank you so much.
1: Clay County pork producers say that based on the reaction to the weekend's barbecue contest, it will be back in 2027. That's KICD News on the radio. 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
1: 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And here's your primetime weather. Mostly sunny today, high of 88. South to southeast winds at 10 to 15, increasing to 15 to 20 in the afternoon, gusting up to 30. Then tonight, we have a 20% chance of showers and thunderstorms. That becomes a 30% chance after midnight. Mostly cloudy and an overnight low 64. South to southeast winds at 15 to 20, becoming southwest at 10 to 15 and gusting up to 30. 50% chance of rain Tuesday, high of 77. 60% chance Tuesday night, overnight low 54, then dry. Partly sunny Wednesday and a high of 78. Partly cloudy at night with a low of 53. Sunny on Thursday, a high of 83. Mostly clear at night with a low of 60. Sunny on Friday, a high of 86, and overnight low 64. Record high on this August 3rd, 86 degrees. Well, the record high was 111 in 1930. The record low was 41 in 1927. What I meant to say was yesterday's high was 86 and the low was 57. Sunset tonight at 8:41. Sunrise tomorrow morning at 6:14 at 67 degrees right now at News Radio KICD.
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12: This is Carl Setzer from Conscious Egg Consulting with your Monday morning market preview. Looking at the market here this morning, we got some red to start out the week, more so in soybeans. Soybeans about 6 to 7 cents under pressure, mostly overnight session here, later overnight session. Oil, soy oil, that is, and meal also under a little bit of pressure, but crude. Big correction in crude here overnight. Nearby crude futures down $5. Most of the contracts $3 to $4 lower here. Gasoline down 10 cents a gallon this morning. We got all the energies under pressure, and this is from a little bit of cooling tensions in between the United States and Iran. And this is that back and forth stuff we've talked about. We see a bit of a rally and then we see a correction. We see a rally and then we see a correction, and the news seems to match that. And some traders just getting tired of getting whipsawed here, and as a result, they're just going to the sidelines and saying we're done with this until things calm down. And that has weighed on the grain market here as well. Like I said, we had soybeans taking the most of the heat overnight. Corn also under a little bit of pressure, 2 to 3 cents lower there. Wheat has been on both sides of unchanged. Wheat trying to work a little bit higher here. Grain's a little bit more supported, and this is coming from the ongoing weather issues in the European Union. You know, we got big stress on the corn crop, the wheat crop. Analysts there continue to walk back their production estimates. And this morning we see the French corn crop rated just 34% good to excellent. That is not very good, and that's a little bit concerning here. As that crop starts to mature, there's not a lot of coming back from that. Talking about crop ratings, we will see the U.S. crop ratings after the close tonight. Personally, I would be surprised if we saw anything better than a steady rating. A lot of stress last week. Now, we did get some rains move through closer to the weekend, but I do think the early week stress maybe put a little bit more on that crop than what we were expecting. Weekly drought monitors show that there's some concerns there with crop moisture. So a lot going on in the crops here. After the close tonight, we will also get the June soybean crush number. Trade looking for 218 million bushels, which would be an all-time record for the month. So pretty favorable number expected there. Today's trade, I do expect to see a softer open. Corn, 2 to 3 cents lower. Soybeans down 6 to 8 as we get day trade started. It'll be up to managed money after that. Livestock, the entire complex finished last week with some gains here. Mostly just a technical shift. Cattle continue to see support come from them low numbers coming in. Weekly cattle slaughter was also a little bit on the light side, and that gave the cattle complex a little more support. Hogs quickly becoming oversold and undervalued, even though we're $85 to $90 here. Looks like we need a little bit more buying in them hogs. Oversold and undervalued, and that gave us a little bit of a rebound here last Friday. Now we're going to sit and watch and see where we are going forward here. Pork demand doesn't appear to be incredibly strong, but it's good. So we're going to keep an eye on that. The export demand on pork is where we're really struggling right now. China continues to cull their herd and walk it backwards. As long as they do, we're going to see pressure on our hog complex here. Today's livestock trade, I think we're going to see a little bit of a correction and probably weaker trade on both cattle and hogs. This has been Carl Setzer from Conscious Ag Consulting.
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17: This is Sports on Radio Iowa. I'm Todd Kim. Blake Buchanan is ready to step up his leadership role as he enters his second year in the Iowa State men's basketball program. The transfer center from Virginia started 36 games last season and averaged 8.5 points and more than 5.5 rebounds for a Cyclone team that finished 29-8. With Joshua Jefferson off to the NBA, Buchanan's role on the court may change a bit.
0: Last year against Tennessee, we kind of learned that sometimes we need to have two bigs to match that physicality. So we're learning. I think I got to figure out how to play more on the perimeter, instead of just playing low. So it's been good. I mean, it's been fun. It's kind of hard against our defense, just the way we play, but it's been fun for me to kind of have that role a little bit and do something different.
17: Big strides from second-year players have been common during T.J. Otzelberger's 5 years as head coach.
19: We have a unique opportunity both for, you know, for Blake, for Plata, for Killian, and for Bateman to all make a huge stride.

0: ride or a big jump from their production from last year to this year. And as we put this team together, that's what we saw for those guys. That was the belief that we had in those four. So I don't think it's just the three freshmen. I'm confident all those guys will make a jump. I'm also excited to see the jump Blake Buchanan makes from year one to year two in our program.
1: Iowa running back L.J. Phillips says he joined the Hawkeye program in part due to fan interest. Phillips transferred to Iowa after a record-setting run at South Dakota. He led the FCS ranks in rushing with more than 1,900 yards last season in earning All-American honors.
2: Coming here, you know, everyone like, come to Iowa, and just the people in general. I'm big on people, you know. I think that's what made the decision easy was just people and having the coaching staff that care about you more than just football, you know, because, you know, you're only going to play football for so long. It's about the relationships you build, and that's what I look at.
1: The Hawkeyes open September 5th against Northern Illinois. This is Radio Iowa.
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4: I'm Nicole Murray with Your Money Now. Chinese electric vehicle maker BYD's global sales rose for a third straight month in July, without robust overseas demand continuing to help offset softer conditions in its home market. A Reuters analysis based on BYD's statements say total sales rose more than 21% from a year earlier to roughly 419,000 vehicles last month. OpenAI said it has discovered other instances in which autonomous agents have escaped containment. Reuters reports that the ChatGPT maker is also investigating the hacking incident at tech firm Hugging Face that drew global attention this month. Top U.S. oil producers ExxonMobil and Chevron are warning that global supplies of diesel and other refined products will likely remain tight and lead to persistently high prices in the second half of the year as the Iran war continues. Both companies reported large jumps in second quarter refining profits as declining fuel stockpiles led to higher margins. Futures have jumped. That's Your Money Now.
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9: Today, we're talking about a new piece of technology that's already making a difference for patients at Spencer Hospital. 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Sarah, thanks for visiting with us today.
10: Yeah, thanks for having me. I'm excited to share the story because really it's a story about what happens when a community comes together to support local healthcare.
9: That's a great place to start. Spencer Hospital recently installed a new DEXA bone density scanner. And this was made possible through community donations?
10: Yes, that is correct. So the new DEXA bone density scanner was purchased thanks to the incredible generosity of donors who supported the Spencer Regional Healthcare Foundation's 2025 annual campaign. So every gift, whether large or small, helped make this investment possible. The scanner is already being used for patients from Spencer and communities across Northwest Iowa, and we are so grateful to everyone who contributed to this.
9: Now, many people have probably heard of a bone density scan, but they may not really know what it is. Can you explain that to us?
10: Yeah, absolutely. So a DEXA scan is a quick, painless exam that measures bone density, or really how strong your bones are. It's one of the best tools we have for detecting osteoporosis and osteopenia before someone really experiences a fracture. So the exam also helps estimate a person's risk of breaking a bone, monitors bone loss over time, and helps evaluate whether osteoporosis treatments are working. The scan typically measures the hips and lower spine and other areas where fractures could potentially occur.
9: So this really falls into the category of preventative care.
10: Correct. It certainly does. One of the most valuable things we can do in healthcare is really identify problems before they cause pain or disability. So osteoporosis is often called the silent disease because people usually don't know they have it until they suffer a fracture, unfortunately. A simple exam that only takes about 10 to 15 minutes can identify those risks early, allowing patients and their providers to take steps to strengthen bones and help prevent serious injuries later in life.
9: It sounds like more people are recognizing the importance of these screenings.
10: You know, they really are. So in fact, Spencer Hospital performed more than 1,000 bone density exams last year alone. And since 2021, we've seen about a 50% increase in the number of exams ordered by providers, which is really wonderful. That tells us there's a growing awareness among both patients and medical providers about the importance of bone health and early detection.
9: Now, what makes this new scanner better than the one it replaced?
10: Yeah, so our previous bone density scanner had served patients really well, but it was more than 15 years old. So, and as medical technology continues to advance, this new system provides improved image quality and greater efficiency. And also, we did add a new exciting feature this year, something called a trabecular bone score, or known as TBS. This advanced software looks at the same images from the lumbar spine, but this also provides additional information about the quality of the bone itself. So someone may have had what appears to be abnormal bone density, but if the bone structure isn't as strong as it should be, they could still have an increased risk of fractures. So a TBS, or a trabecular bone score, gives providers a more complete picture so they can make better informed treatment decisions.
9: That's impressive. So patients don't have to do anything extra to get that extra information?
10: You are correct. So this is all done with using the same scan, no additional radiation or testing. It simply provides physicians with more information to help guide patient care.
9: Wow. This really highlights how community donations directly impact patient care.
10: It absolutely does. So every donation made to the Spencer Regional Healthcare Foundation stays right here in our community local, helping provide equipment and services that benefit local patients. And because of our generous donors, patients can receive advanced diagnostic testing close to home instead of traveling long distances, which is very, very helpful. This DEXA scanner is really just one example. So community support has also recently helped fund a new CT scanner at Abbott Cancer Center that is used to precisely plan radiation treatments and now also allows us to provide left breast radiation for breast cancer patients. We've also been able to purchase a new nuclear medicine camera, equipment that allows Spencer Hospital to offer breast MRI services, and now this new bone density scanner. These investments mean patients through our region have access to high-quality diagnostic technology without having to leave Northwest Iowa, which is really, really awesome. Receiving care locally is more convenient, but it's also really less stressful for patients and their families. A lot of our patients don't have maybe support systems to take them to and from appointments, so this means less time on the road, quicker access to answers, and the confidence of knowing you're receiving excellent care close to home.
9: Wow, that's great. Now, Sarah, as executive director of the foundation, what does it mean to you to see projects like this become a reality?
10: You know, I'm very lucky. I have a very, very rewarding job because we get to see the direct impact of our community's generosity. Every donation represents someone who believes in the future of healthcare in our region, and these gifts become new technology, expanded services, and ultimately better outpatients for our patients, our neighbors, our friends, and family. This scanner will help diagnose osteoporosis earlier, reduce fractures, and help people remain active and independent and improve the quality of life for years to come. That's an investment that really benefits all of us.
9: That is true. Now, if someone listening would like to support future projects through the Spencer Regional Healthcare Foundation, how can they get involved?
10: Yes. Well, I would love to visit with anyone interested in making a difference. 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
9: Now, remember, Your bone health is important. Talk to your healthcare provider if a bone density scan might be right for you. If it is, ask to have it done at Spencer Hospital. And Sarah, thank you for sharing the news of this new DEXA scanner with us today. And thank you to everyone whose generosity made this important addition possible.
10: Yeah, thanks so much for having me. I really do truly appreciate the support of our community and everything our donors do to help keep exceptional healthcare close to home.
11: ABC News, I'm Sherry Preston. Oil prices this morning down after President Trump said he would pause major attacks on Iran to open the door to negotiations today. The Iranians say they are not currently holding talks with the U.S. With two Republican senators holding up his nomination to be Attorney General, acting AG Todd Blanche put out two orders overnight. One of them officially terminates the so-called anti-weaponization fund. ABC's Jonathan Carl.
12: The Senate Judiciary Committee is set to vote on Blanche's confirmation tomorrow. But even as he offered these assurances, President Trump, just hours before he put that out, was still insisting that those who attacked the Capitol deserve to be compensated with taxpayer money, saying, quote, this would be a reimbursement for pain that they suffered. A lot of people like it.
11: Raging wildfires ripping through hundreds of homes and buildings in Washington state. Canadian airline WestJet reaching a tentative agreement with striking flight attendants. This is ABC News.
13: KICD News Time, 8:35. Big three stories we're following. It's taken 2 years, but the Spencer Moose Lodge has reopened after the flood. The old building's been condemned. It still stands, but volunteers finished off the metal storage building at the rear of the lot with plumbing and sheetrock, and they're back in business. They held a vendor's show over the weekend to raise money for a charity. One person died, five injured when two boats collided on West Okoboji about 1 o'clock yesterday afternoon. Patients taken to Lynx Regional Healthcare Ambulance by Lynx Regional Healthcare Ambulance and Terrell Ambulance to the hospitals in Spirit Lake. And Spencer, the Iowa DNR, is investigating. And Terrell Mayor Julie Thiessen has resigned before her term ends. She tells KICD News it's been her privilege to serve in that position and on the city council and is proud of what's been accomplished. She says there's not a lot of willingness to cooperate right now, so it's time to give someone else a chance to lead. Big three stories we're following on the radio. All of our local news can be accessed on the World Wide Web anytime at NorthwestIowaNow.com. Next news on the radio comes up at 12:06 this afternoon. Weather on the half hour brought to you by Christian Sheet Metal.
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13: Mostly sunny today and a high of 80. South to southeast wind to 10 to 15, increasing to 15 to 20 and gusting up to 30. 20% chance of rain tonight, 30% chance overnight. Low of 64 degrees, a south to southeast wind at 15 to 20, becoming southwest after midnight and gusting up to 30. 50% chance of rain tomorrow afternoon, high of 77. 60% chance tomorrow night, low of 54. Dry then the rest of the week, 78 Wednesday, 83 Thursday, 86 the high Friday, currently at 67 at News Radio KICD. 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
13: Good Monday morning. The farm markets have opened. September corn finished down a nickel on Friday, down 2.5 cents overnight, down 2.25 this morning at the open at 438.5. December corn down 2.5 at 461.5. March corn down 2.5 at 477.25. Cash price for corn in Iowa Friday down a nickel, averaging 407. September soybean futures down 1.5 cents on Friday, down 8 cents overnight, down 8.5 this morning at 1162.25. November down 8.5 at 1179. January down 8 cents at 1193.25. Cash price for beans yesterday down 2 cents at 1147. Soybean meal off $1.90 yesterday, down $1.10 overnight, down $2.50 this morning at $312.40 per ton. Soybean oil down 7 points at $67.19. Chicago wheat down 24.25 cents Friday, unchanged overnight, down 3.25 this morning. Kansas City wheat down 5.5. Minneapolis wheat down 22.5. Live cattle futures on Friday, anywhere from 52 cents higher to 20 cents lower. This morning we have October live cattle up 35 cents at 227.60. December up 15 cents at 227.10. February up 32 cents at 227.20. April up 40 cents at 226.90. $233 cash deals in Kansas on Friday, 365 to 368, Dresden, Nebraska. 98,000 through the plants, up 5,000 from a week ago, up 6,000 from a year ago. Choice boxes Friday afternoon, up 88 cents at 361.38. Select boxes up 49 cents at 346.23. Feeder cattle Friday, $1.32 to $1.52 higher. This morning we have September feeder cattle up $1.95 at $345.72. October up $1.92 at $3.37.27. November up $1.85 at $3.30.97. January up $1.77 at $3.23.70. Hogs Friday anywhere from 42 cents to a dollar higher. This morning we have October hogs down 37 cents at 84.47. December down 17 cents at 75.5. February down 2 cents at 78.67. April down 5 cents at 83.17. 424,000 slaughtered, up 36,000 from the previous Friday, down 40,000 from last year. And the cutouts Friday afternoon were down $1.63 at $100.01. Wall Street this morning opens higher by 664 points at 53,299. Opening prices on KICD in Big Country 1077.
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1: Continuing your Spencer Activities Report series, episode 3 of 3 here as we recap the 2025-2026 year for Spencer. Taylor Chapman joins us and we move into spring and summer. We'll start out with boys tennis. They put together a nice year when the Lakes Conference Tournament made a nice run with a doubles team into state and just kind of got mixed into a tough sub-state as far as the team postseason run goes.
2: Great season for boys tennis. Again, winning Lakes Conference last tournament of that. Getting a team back to state with the doubles. Sheridan Muller had a great district tournament and advanced out of that. It was nice to not see Sergeant Bluff in the postseason, but ran into a good pairing there with, I think, North Pole. Competed well in that team tournament, and overall a really successful season for boys tennis.
1: Dig into golf now, starting out with the girls. Another dominant regular season for them. They've got a loaded regional, and they just didn't make the cut, making it as a team, but they did get an individual qualifier.
2: A successful season for the girls golf team and Coach Wynn. They had a great regular season, winning a handful of tournaments, all their duels, and fortunate this year to be able to host the regional tournament. Had Webster City, Clear Lake, and MOC in our region, and three really talented teams, and we're right there with them, and didn't have our best stuff that day, but got Morgan Irvin through for her first time as a junior, a really talented golfer, and she ended up being all-state at the state meet the next week, and awesome accomplishment for her, and overall really good season for the girls golf team.
1: The boys team does qualify, and they also have a loaded district, so it's very impressive. They continue to manage to make it through, and then they go to state, and the course kind of took it to them a little bit. A great year for the boys golf team that, despite maybe some struggles over the course of the regular season, they pull it together and get into the state meet at the end.
2: Always the goal at the end of the year to advance the state meet. You know, we have such a strong tradition in boys golf. Awesome to get back there for those boys and the seniors and Coach Bruning, and tough district and sectional tournaments. You know, squeaked through both of those really, and at the end of the day you got to where you wanted to go, and didn't have our best stuff for the state tournament, but boys played really well all season and played well at the state tournament. Probably not to what their standard of what they wanted to accomplish, but you keep your head held high, you know, making the state tournament for sure.
1: Track and field now, starting out with the girls. Number of different state qualifiers and everything like that after a nice season, but then some great school records set, not just at the state meet, Drake relays as well. Nice year for girls track and field.
2: Had a phenomenal showing at the state meet. Several really good PRs and performances. One of the relays, I believe, got ninth, and Lucy Symington got ninth in the 400 hurdle. So I know they felt really good about their showing at the state meet and had a really good season overall. Our numbers are solid in girls, our girls track, and you know, they look forward to next year and have their sights set on the podium.
1: Boys track and field, also some nice representation both at Drake relays and then at the state meet. No hardware to take home from state, but good number of qualifiers. It was fun to follow along there.
2: Similar to the girls, had a really good showing at districts and got a number of qualifiers through to the state meet and some kids for the first time, which is always awesome to see. And we lost a lot of talent the last couple of years, and new kids coming up and showing what they can do, and always fun to see their accomplishments throughout the season and at the district meet and ultimately a state meet, and had a good showing of PRs and performances at the state meet. So overall, a great season for the boys track team.
1: Digging into girls soccer, league championship, another dominant year there, and had some really nice results in the regular season. You look at their performance down in Council Bluffs, a win against the ranked St. Albert team and a nice win against Lincoln. Also tied Bishop Heelan during the regular season. Really put themselves in a nice position. It just wasn't quite enough for them to get bumped into the top eight to get that number one seed, and as a result, shared a region with Helan, who they fell to there in that regional championship match.
2: We controlled what we could control during the regular season, had a phenomenal regular season, tying Helan on the road too, which is always a tough place to play. You know, you get your draw, you got to take each match as you're faced, and the girls had a phenomenal year, you know, first undefeated season. Ultimately, their goal is always to get back to the state tournament, but the girls had a great season and really good senior leadership this year.
1: Boys soccer team this year, they had a great regular season, played just a very difficult schedule. The league is really tough to play through. They run into Denison Sleswig in the sub-state championship game and ultimately fall game short of the state tournament.
2: Started off season really with a tough schedule, you know, solid all year, playing our best soccer at the end of the season, avenged a loss from a couple years ago against Lamar's in that semifinal, you know, had to go on the road to Denison and fell up short against a quality Denison side. And Coach Keeler and the boys' goals are always to get back to that state tournament, and fell up short, but such a fun group to watch and really talented squad and really good season for the boys soccer team.
1: That takes us into the summer. What a year for the softball team. Had a great start. Yes, hit a lull in the schedule there where they were playing some difficult games, but ultimately finished the season really strong. Did fall to Bishop Helan there in the regional semifinal, but a breakout year for the softball team.
2: Such a fun team and a fun season for softball. Started the season super hot. I think we lost 5-7 maybe, and then finished the season on another big win streak there. We had to go to Helan in that semifinal and ultimately fell up short, but it doesn't negate the success the team had in their breakout year.
1: Baseball had a strong regular season, some really, really great wins on the resume, and yeah, they had some stumbles here and there, and one of those stumbles kind of came at a moment when you didn't want that happening, which was the quarterfinal round of the sub-state tournament where they get upset by Sioux Center there. It was a nice year for the baseball team, bringing home a share of the Lakes Conference Championship.
2: Softball getting a share of the Lakes Conference Championship too. Highlight both programs there, and congratulations to the baseball team and softball team on that. Had a blemish there in that first round where we didn't want to have one, but ultimately, you know, we had some really big wins that which were super fun, you know, moments for the baseball team, and overall a solid season for the baseball squad.
1: And that does it for the 2025-2026 activities wrap-up with the activities director of Spencer Community Schools, Taylor Chapman.
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7: Good morning, George Bauer with KICD Ag Business Desk. U.S. Senate Ag Committee Chairman John Boozman from Arkansas released text of the proposed farm bill late Friday night. It includes the provision to allow year-round use of E15 ethanol blends at the pump. National Corn Growers Association President Jed Bauer from Ohio released a statement reading, "We are extremely grateful that year-round E15 continues to be part of the conversation. This is a top priority for corn growers who greatly need expanded sources of demand." American Soybean Association President Scott Metzger, also an Ohio farmer, said Chairman Boozman's proposal includes important improvements that strengthen the farm safety net and invest in the long-term success of U.S. agriculture. He says the proposed legislation includes many ASA-supported provisions, including legislation to advance plant biostimulants, expand conservation technical assistance, improve fertilizer research, strengthen rural broadband deployment, increase access to technical service providers, and to support precision agriculture technologies. The farm bill must be debated and approved in committee, then make it to the full Senate for debate and passage, and then both the House and Senate would have to come to an agreement on one farm bill. Senate Majority Leader John Thune from South Dakota also hopes to get a funding bill passed this week. He hopes it includes further aid for farmers.
5: And we owe it to the American people to ensure that they do not face another shutdown this fall. And that's why Senate Appropriations Committee Chair Collins has been hard at work drafting a clean, bipartisan, continuing resolution to fund the government through the November election.
7: AgriStar, the owner of that meat processing plant destroyed by fire last week in Postville over in northeast Iowa, says it plans to rebuild and restart operations. The fire that destroyed 75% of the plant has been ruled accidental. A rabbi who works at the plant tells Farm Journal Broadcasting, 10% of the nation's supply of kosher food comes out of northeast Iowa. They're trying to line up alternate

0: penalty is till next Monday, August 10th. So you got a little time there, but definitely before you head off to the Iowa State Fair, let us know what you'd like to bring to the Clay County Fair here in Spencer.
1: As a lead up to the Clay County Fair, the 37th annual Hartley Everly Calf Show was held yesterday at the Clay County Fairgrounds. 89 head were entered. The champion feeder breeding heifer was shown by Haley Dodge of Terrell. Champion feeder market heifer was shown by Haley Dodge of Terrell. Champion feeder steer was shown by Maddox Matthews of Everly. Champion commercial breeding heifer shown by Bentley Danner from Milford. Champion market heifer shown by Emma Beck of Sutherland. The champion Clay County scramble calf was shown by Emerson Scharnberg of Everly. Champion market steer is shown by Tori Trinan from Marcus. And the overall champion market calf was shown by Tori Trinan. That's the latest from the Ag Business Desk. Markets throughout the day and more farm news coming up during the noon hour.
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2: From ABC News, I'm Sherry Preston. In what's become a familiar pattern, President Trump threatening, then backing off on plans to bomb Iran even further. All of that happening overnight. Here's ABC News Chief White House Correspondent Mary Bruce.
3: The president calling off those planned strikes, saying the outline of a deal has been agreed to that would include the immediate, complete, and total opening of the Hormuz Strait. But the Iranians firing back, saying they're close to reaching a deal with Oman over the strait, and that those talks don't concern anyone else. Saying the critical shipping lane will in no way return to the way it was before the war.
2: Oil prices dipping back down. A vote on Todd Blanche's attorney general confirmation now expected this week after Blanche signed an order saying the president's $1.8 anti-victimization fund would be scrapped.
4: Blanche released written statements saying the fund is rescinded and shall, quote, have no force or effect. And in a second statement, Blanche affirmed that another provision of Trump's settlement with the IRS, that he has immunity from audits for any past tax returns, will apply only to Trump, his sons, and the Trump organization.
2: ABC's Jonathan Carl. The Justice Department dropping vandalism charges against former Olympic canoer David Hearn over the Lincoln Memorial reflecting pool. U.S. Attorney Jeanine Pirro saying a contractor botched the job, not Hearn. President Trump continues to insist vandals did it. Three people killed, seven wounded at a fast food restaurant mass shooting in Twin Falls, Idaho.
5: An off-duty state trooper and an armed citizen returning fire as a gunman went on a shooting rampage outside an Idaho In-N-Out restaurant are being hailed as heroes.
2: ABC's Trevor Ault, the gunman later took his own life. The fires burning around Spokane, Washington have destroyed hundreds of structures, many of them homes. People had to flee as the fire moved in. Authorities say it's the worst natural disaster there ever. This is ABC News.
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2: A first-of-its-kind mission to save a space telescope from prematurely tumbling back to Earth is having a tough time up there.
8: This is Jim Ryan. LINC represents the growing industry in satellite rescue. The New York Times reports that one metric ton of space junk falls into Earth's atmosphere each week. There's only one verified case of a person being struck, but a study commissioned by the FAA concluded that by 2035, falling space debris could injure or kill someone every 2 years. Jim Ryan, ABC News.
2: Officials scrambling to safeguard the nation's water supplies from hackers. ABC's Aaron Katursky with more on what appears to be Iran's quiet escalation of the war, especially in Minnesota.
9: The hackers change passwords, leaving the utilities blind, or they disable alarms, allowing wastewater systems to enter unsafe conditions undetected. And this is exactly what intelligence officials feared would happen from the moment the U.S. began its buildup of forces in the Gulf. Now the FBI is urging utilities to disconnect from the internet or revert to manual controls if automated systems are compromised.
2: President Trump blamed Minnesota Governor Tim Walz for water facility hackings in Minnesota. That was a quick strike. Flight attendants for WestJet, Canada's second largest airline, walked off the job over the weekend, leading to hundreds of canceled flights and thousands of stranded passengers. Well, this morning, not long ago, the airline and the union said they had reached a deal subject to ratification. I'm Sherry Preston, ABC News.
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11: 9 o'clock markets brought to you as a service of the Hefty Seed Company. We have September corn futures down a penny at 439 3/4. December down 1 1/4. And the March contract is down a penny and a quarter. September soybeans are down 6 cents at 11.64 3/4 cents. November down 5 3/4. January down 5 1/4 at 11.96. October live cattle futures up $1.47 at $228.72. December up $1.27. February up $1.20 at $228.07. September feeder cattle up $3.47 at $347.25. October up $3.30. November up $3.17 at $332.30. October hog futures are down 22 cents at 84.62. December up 12 cents. February up 37 cents at 79.07.
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14: And welcome into AOA. 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Coming up on the show today, we're going to talk weather with DTN meteorologist Teresa Wells. She's filling in for John Baranek. She'll be with us coming up in just a little bit in segment two. After the bottom of the hour, we're going to talk about the ag equipment market from the dealer perspective. Stacy Anthony, the CEO of Ag Revolution, they serve farmers and ranchers in many of the eastern states. We're going to talk with him coming up after the bottom of the hour, and then we'll take a look at news headlines at the end of the show and get a bit of an agronomic update from Northwestern Illinois with Brianna Gehrig from Brevant Seeds. Let's get started, though, and talk markets. Darren Newsom, senior market analyst at Bar Chart, is with us to get things started here on AOA. Darren, hope you had a nice weekend, and now the calendar officially has flipped over to the month of August, and at least to start, fairly quiet market trade on Monday.
15: Yeah, it really was, and you know, it's interesting, as you pointed out, it is the beginning of August, and you know, it'll be interesting to hear what Teresa has to say, because you know, we've gotten past quote unquote the month that makes the corn market, the corn crop, and now we're into the month that makes the soybean crop, supposedly. You know, the good old dog days of summer. And it was interesting to point out, or this morning, it was interesting to see that at least this latest 6 to 10 day forecast called for above normal precipitations across much of the U.S. Plains and Midwest. But as you and I and Teresa and everybody else who follows these things know, that could just mean a morning dew. So, I mean, there usually isn't a lot of precipitation in August anywhere. So, you know, it's going to be interesting. The part of my brain that likes to look at things in a silly fashion would say, you know, weather and these sorts of things still matter. But, you know, the more logical part of me knows it comes down to, you know, social media posts and headlines and the flow of money associated with that. And that's really what we're dealing with here on Monday morning.
14: I'm curious in the corn market specifically. I was reading your morning commentary for Bar Chart, and the Goldman Roll is set to begin this coming Friday. When you look at the fund positioning and more, I mean, what stands out to you in this corn market as we begin the month?
15: Yeah, what stands out to me, you know, when we talk about the Goldman roll, it means that the largest index, the largest commodity index, rolls from the nearby futures contract, which in the case of corn is September, which is kind of an oddball contract, to the next, to the first deferred, which is the December, which is a much heavier traded. In fact, most investment traders that I talk to, you just go straight to the December, basically from July anyway. So, you know, we've got that. And if we look back at the most recent CFTC, and as always, I look at the legacy futures only, funds added almost 68,000 contracts to their net long futures position as of last Tuesday. Now, since Tuesday, the market collapsed. Why? Because, again, we talked about the difference between weather and fundamentals and the fund position. And fundamentals just don't support this sort of situation. I mean, we look at the future spreads. We've got the SEPD spread covering a bearish 74, 75% calculated full commercial carry. We've got what looks to be a down escalator simulator going on in the DEIS March, meaning it should go down or it could go down to the same level. So we've got a bearish supply and demand situation, got basis still bearish. So fundamentally, the market just doesn't support this sort of move. And so that helps, you know, it gives us a little understanding as to why the December contract's down 18 cents, at least 18 cents since last Tuesday's close.
14: What about the soybean complex? Same question there. And I know we alluded to it. You know, August is traditionally the month that makes the bean crop, et cetera, et cetera. But what stands out to you when you look at the fund positioning, the fundamentals, and more in the soybean market right now, Darren?
15: It is a similar situation, but the difference here is that as we look ahead to the new crop, we are seeing, given the degree of the sell-off that we've seen in the price of U.S. soybeans, we are seeing some increased demand from the world's largest buyer and its friend, Unknown Destinations. We saw another sale this morning on this sell-off, basically of secondary supplies. And this continues to tell me that there is some concern. And we can look out at the March, May, and May, July future spread, and we can see there is still some concern about Brazil's 2027 crop. Again, and this goes back to weather, and again, something that Teresa and John will be talking about over the course of the latter part of the summer and into fall. So, you know, that to me is the difference, is that there's still some weather concern, not necessarily here in the U.S., could be. We'll see how August plays out, but more specifically down in South America and what this might mean for continued demand of new crop U.S. soybeans.
14: Darren Newsom, senior market analyst at Bar Chart, is with us. What about the wheat sector, Darren? I know that's been tied to a lot of the geopolitical war issues going on, et cetera, et cetera. What are you watching in the wheat trade here as we begin the new month?
15: Yeah, I think really a lot of that has been so overhyped and overblown because, you know, we've been dealing with the Russia's invasion of Ukraine for the last 4.5 years. And we know that the cards got reshuffled in global supply and demand of wheat, and it really hasn't meant that much to demand for U.S. supplies. And, you know, so a lot has been made of it, and the market has just collapsed here of late. Now, some of this, again, is due to continued fund play as they're moving over, most likely over into the oilseed subsector and some into the energies and so on. But I just don't see, and if we look again at spreads and basis and these things, I just don't see a bullish argument for funds to continue to add to long positions. And in fact, they remain net short in the larger traded soft red winter market.
14: How about over in the livestock sector? Let's talk cattle a little bit. Showing some green on the screen there early Monday. You know, July was such a volatile month there, and for cattle, one has to wonder, have we found some level of support here potentially across this cattle futures complex?
15: I think so. But the key is what you just said, Jesse. It's going to stay volatile here in August. It's going to be subject to headlines. It's going to be subject to all of these things that's been bothering it for the last year or so. But fundamentally, again, the market hasn't changed. We can see that in basis. We can see it in future spreads. There is still a tight supply in relation to demand, and that doesn't change quickly in cattle. So, you know, it does look like the recent sell-off, you know, brought some new commercial buying into the market, and possibly some fund buying as well if they want to look to start rebuilding their net long futures position.
14: Anything else outside market wise or any other thoughts you'd share with folks here as we begin the new month, Darren?
15: I think what really stood out to me over the weekend was the U.S. president's media site is now up for subscription for $100,000 per month from financial institutions that want an early look at what he will be posting, market-moving posts. And to me, this is a concern, but you know, certainly something that we've watched evolve over the last 10 years. This is a concern to the market. And so I think we're going to see more of this. What used to be illegal is kind of just, you know, looked the other way at this point. And it's obvious market manipulation, and it is going to have a ripple effect on the markets that we watch as well.
16: That's an excellent point. A lot of interesting things, best way I could put it, that we got to keep our eyes on here. Related to the markets and politics and geopolitics and it's so much more. DaraNewsom.com with that senior market analyst at Bar Chart, Dara Newsom. Always good to have you on the show with us, sir. We will talk to you next week. Thanks for the time.
15: All right. Appreciate you having me on, Jesse.
16: We'll be back with more on AOA right after this.
17: I greatly appreciate them coming and their time, what they've done, and I hope they can still keep on doing it for other people down the road.
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14: /decisions for more information. Well, let's talk weather. How are things shaping up as we move into the month of August? Joining us now, DTN meteorologist Teresa Wells is with us here this week. Teresa, great to have you back on the show. Thanks for the time. Hope you had a nice weekend.
0: Yes, thank you for having me on, Jesse.
14: Well, let's talk big picture here to start. I know July was a wild weather month for many folks, and now the calendar rolling into the month of August. And looking at this week ahead, what are some key features that stand out to you here in the week ahead across the Midwest and the Plains?
0: Yeah, really this week we're watching a cold front that's going to be swinging through the western Midwest here today. And then eventually as we head into Thursday and Friday this week, it's going to shift to the south and east and tag the Ohio Valley. So that's really the main feature we're watching this week. And that's going to bring some scattered showers throughout the Corn Belt there. Right now, you know, most places might see closer to a quarter or a half inch with this cold front moving through. There could be some areas, though, across southern Wisconsin, northern Illinois, central Iowa that could see closer to 1 inch as it pushes through there. But luckily, with this cold front pushing through, we're going to see a break in those hotter temperatures as well. So we're talking about high temperatures reaching in the 70s to 80s for portions of Minnesota and Iowa. But as you head into the southern Corn Belt there, they could still be in the 80s to 90s this week. So a little bit warmer as you head south.
14: I wonder, too, on that temperature front and thinking about some of the areas, we'll say west of the Mississippi, but more so into the plains, the Dakotas, Nebraska, western Iowa, western Minnesota, parts of Kansas that have been very dry, had a lot of heat, have some moisture deficits. You know, cooler this week, which is great, but could we potentially see heat and dryness return to some of those areas here as we go into the middle part of August, Teresa?
0: Yeah, for sure. So, you know, looking at kind of our longer range forecast through the middle of the month here, we are seeing the potential of an upper air ridge developing across the western U.S. there. So when we talk about an upper air ridge, that's typically lending to a warmer and drier pattern. So that looks like it's going to start nudging into the plains as early as the upcoming weekend. So we're going to start to see that heat build back into the high plains there. You know, particularly calling out, you know, Colorado, Kansas, Nebraska. Those are some of those areas that have been on the drier side here throughout the summer. So they're going to be the target again of some warmer and drier conditions here as we head into the middle of the month.
14: We're talking with DTN meteorologist Teresa Wells here today on AOA. And you know, you think about the northern plains and the central plains, the western Midwest has been dry. It almost feels like a bit of the opposite as you go to the eastern Corn Belt, the mid-south in some ways. There's been some pockets throughout those areas that have caught a lot of rain. In various stretches, I would say, throughout this growing season. Maybe talk about some of the differences when you look to the east and to the mid-south here as we get into August.
0: Yeah, so for those areas, you know, starting off with the system that we had roll through over the weekend, you know, we saw some areas in central Indiana that saw nearly 2 to 4 inches of rain. So that's definitely helping those crops out there. However, as we kind of look forward to this weekend and into, you know, next week, middle of August here, as that ridge kind of pushes into the center of the country, we're going to see this pattern where we still see storm systems right along that northern edge of this upper air ridge. So we're still going to see chances, I think, hit the Ohio Valley into the mid-south here as we head into the middle of the month. So there's still certainly, I think, going to see some chances of rain, and I think soil moisture is still going to be pretty good out there as well. You know, looking at the latest drought monitor, there's not a lot of drought to speak of as you head towards the Ohio Valley there. So I think they'll be good shape here as we head into the middle of the month.
14: Anything with the tropics we need to keep an eye on right now? You know, I know it's hurricane season. Feels like things have been relatively quiet, though, so far this summer. Is there anything on the horizon we need to keep an eye on?
0: We're just watching a couple low potentials for some systems, but nothing major right now. You know, we are kind of heading towards the climatological peak of the Atlantic hurricane season as we head into the end of August and early September there. But like you mentioned, it's been pretty quiet outside of Arthur and Bertha. Those have been our two named storms. So we're just watching a couple areas in the main development region, which is near the equator, just west of Africa there. And then we're also still continuing to watch areas of the Gulf as well, just with their warmer ocean temperatures out there. But again, it's been pretty quiet just because we've had a lot of wind shear across the Atlantic basin so far this season.
14: Let's talk about South America real quick as well before we wrap up here today. Brazil, Argentina, any key features that you are watching for South American growers here as we roll into the month of August?
0: Yeah, really, we're kind of keeping an eye on Argentina right now. You know, they have their wheat right now that's, you know, in its vegetative stage, but it's going to eventually enter its reproductive stages here over the next couple of weeks. So we're still looking at some hit or miss showers tagging northeastern Argentina early this week. And then that kind of shifts into central and southern Argentina by Thursday there with that rainfall. And then one thing we are kind of noticing on our longer range model guidance is that conditions really start to dry out as we head into next week across Argentina. So we're going to have to keep an eye on that pattern. However, temperatures do look to be on the cooler side as well. There is a potential for maybe some frost or near freezing temperatures hitting Buenos Aires next week. So that's another thing to keep in mind too, with some of that wheat heading into that reproductive stage. So it's really Argentina we're keeping an eye on. And as you head into southern Brazil, there's still going to be a little bit rainy here this week. But then we have our typical dry pattern in central Brazil. And that's where, you know, we're also starting to see some of those impacts of that strengthening El Nino as well. We get that those stronger El Nino conditions, we dry out a little bit there across central Brazil. So,
14: all right. Any final thoughts or anything you would reiterate to folks here as we're watching U.S. weather, farmers, ranchers across the country? Anything you would reiterate or mention to folks here on the show this week?
0: Well, really, I would say another thing, you know, keep an eye on these El Nino conditions. We're heading into the potential super El Nino, right, where those temperatures in the Pacific Ocean near the equator are pegged to be well above average there. So when we talk about these El Nino conditions across the U.S., they typically like to peak in the fall and the winter months here. So typically an El Nino leads to warmer conditions throughout the Canadian prairies and the Midwest. We have some drier conditions that like to set up across the Ohio Valley and some wetter conditions across the Sun Belt. So I would say keep an eye on that, those El Nino conditions here as we head over the next couple of months.
14: All right. Well, I know folks can go to dtnpf.com for more weather information, dtnpf.com for more with that. Teresa Wells, DTN meteorologist, thanks for joining us on the show this week. Appreciate the time, and we'll look forward to talking again real soon.
0: Yeah, thanks for having me on, Jesse.
14: You bet. Teresa Wells with DTN here on Agriculture of America, sitting in for John Baranek here this week on the show. Appreciate her time and joining us to talk about this weather outlook and this weather situation. And as she alluded to, some showers, some cooler temperatures to start this week. And I know that's going to be welcome for a lot of growers, especially in the western portions of the Corn Belt. And it's going to be interesting to see how the month of August shapes up. And we alluded to it a bit with Darren Newsom in the opening segment. You know, typically corn made in July, beans made in August is kind of the age-old adage. So we'll see what happens as we move forward. Speaking of, you know, crops being made in July and August. We're going to get a bit of an agronomic update later in the show from Western Illinois with Brianna Gehrig from Brevant Seeds. That'll be coming up in our news segment. Ahead of that, though, coming up next, we're going to talk about the ag equipment market and get some dealer perspective. We'll get that from Stacy Anthony of Ag Revolution. He'll join us next on AOA, presented by Nutrient Ag Solutions. 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We're back on AOA right after this.
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3: Mexico is set to increase their ethanol potential. You're listening to AOA. I'm Susan Littlefield on the American Ag Network. Their energy officials have announced they intend to increase the country's ethanol blend rate nationwide to E10, with the goal of further increasing to E15 or E20 in the future. The current blend mandate is capped at 5.8%, and ethanol-blended gasoline is banned entirely in some major cities. The increased blend would strongly support U.S. ethanol exports. U.S. weather is consistent from last week, showing the return to above-average temperatures. That's paired with some below-average precipitation for a majority of the growing region. The ridge storms are actually possible over the next few days, but moisture, they say, will be contained to the eastern Corn Belt. Now, looking at more of the grain markets taking a hit, with the WTI crude oil down around $5 per barrel, but have mostly tried to regain around since. China's purchase of around 1 million tons of U.S. beans on Friday didn't provide much initial support, as we saw some support due to the intensifying of the fighting with the Russia-Ukraine front, in contrast to the Middle East, where negotiations are rapidly supposedly on tap. The standard weather maps do show a rare look at them. The Corn Belt has seen some hot and dry forecasts all summer, but mostly received just-in-time rains. Now these extended maps are finally on the wetter side of normal, according to Arlen Suderman over at StoneX, but temperatures will remain at least warm through mid-August. Now, we did have private exporters announcing 488,000 metric tons of soybeans for delivery to China during the 26-27 marketing year. Add to that 136,150 metric tons of soybeans for delivery to an unknown destination. That, too, during the 26-27 marketing year. And the recent death losses from the hot weather are uncertain but substantial from a cattle perspective. This is the American Ag Network.
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14: 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One quick news note coming out late last week. Senate Agriculture Committee Chairman John Bozeman releasing his revised legislative text for what's being called Farm Bill 2.0, officially the Agricultural Act of 2026, and it sets the stage for a committee markup this week on Thursday. The updated bill includes two headline provisions that have drawn significant attention from the ag and energy sectors: new language authorizing year-round sales of E15 fuel, and an extended timeline for states to shore up SNAP benefit administration and reduce payment error rates before facing new cost-sharing requirements. And again, the markup going to happen this week. We have more on this. You could read about it on agricultureofamerica.com. Be very interested to see where the markup goes this week. I know there's other provisions that folks are still pushing to try and get added to the Senate version, including something for a fix to California's Proposition 12, mandatory country of origin labeling, things of that nature. But it appears right now, year-round E15 and that extended timeline for shoring up SNAP benefits, those are the two items that have been added. We'll see what happens with the markup coming on Thursday. All right, let's switch gears right now on AOA. Let's talk about what farmers are looking at in the ag equipment sector and get some dealer perspective. Also learn about the Ag Revolution Massey Ferguson at Fendt Roadshow. Joining us now, CEO of Ag Revolution, Stacy Anthony. Stacy, welcome back to the show. It's great to talk with you again.
5: It's always good to join you, Jesse. Thank you very much for having us on today. We appreciate what you do for the industry and educating the audience and the customers and everybody alike. So.
14: Well, I appreciate that. And you know, it's been a few months since we talked. Maybe let's start with just your overall perspective on the ag economy, the ag equipment market here as we work through the summer months. How are things in your neck of the woods right now as you kind of take a 1,000-foot look at things here, Stacy?
5: You know, there's some things to be optimistic about, Jesse. I mean, there's definitely continue to be geopolitical challenges that face this industry, and nobody's surprised by that right now. We are looking forward to being able to exit this, hopefully at the, you know, fourth quarter this year. Maybe 2027 starts to be a new page, new chapter we can begin to write. But right now, you know, there is some deals out there, and there's people that are willing to invest, but there's got to be a purposeful meaning behind that, and there's got to be a reason that it either it adds revenue or reduces input cost and decreases cost that they have in their operation. So we're focused on really trying to add value through machines, hardware, software, things like that right now.
14: Well, what are farmers saying to you right now as they're looking at various equipment investments and making some decisions? You know, I know this is typically that time of year where farmers, you know, might be looking at the dealer lots or even the auction lots or more at various upgrades. I mean, what are they telling you on the ground right now, Stacy?
5: Well, really, when we start to have conversations with farmers, I mean, whether it's about a machine, a hardware, a software, a retrofit kit, it's got to be based around reducing input application cost. And for instance, we just now took on a new product that we now call, they call it AgZen. It's actually regulating the droplets that land on the plant. So that process is called Real Coverage, and this is a product that takes real-time images that's being applied to the plant and determines how many droplets hit the plant leaf. And from there, then AI-powered platform makes recommendations to the operator on how to increase, you know, the droplets that are contacting that leaf, the nutrients and the fertilizer, and it validates how many droplets in a percentage that is happening. We can actually increase that amount through such things as tip selection, tip PSI, or even ground speed. And so those kinds of things right now are impactful to farmers because we can make a system like that pay off in 12 months. So that right there is what will get their attention if you can reduce cost and increase revenue.
14: Well, I think about where we could go from here, so to speak, and I know there's so many different factors at play. For you, from a dealer perspective, as you look at your dealer lots right now, thinking about, you know, what's coming down the pipeline from, you know, Fendt, Massey Ferguson, et cetera, looking into 27. I mean, how are you attacking this current climate more so from the dealer perspective right now, Stacy?
5: Well, we're doing a number of different things. We're getting more personalized from one perspective, by really taking a look at the operation, and we're using some data points that help us define what customers and what segment could actually benefit from value. The road shows that you mentioned earlier, that's another awareness of, you know, showing off two brands under one roof, and we're actually showcasing. In the first few road shows we did, Jesse, we were pretty much just focused on telling the comeback story of Massey Ferguson and letting people come and see that new redefined product portfolio and the full offering that Massey now has, being tractors, combines, sprayers, planters, etc. And so in the later road shows, though, however, we've chosen, due to the new North American growth strategy with AGCO, is we're showcasing both brands, one on one side of the aisle and one on the other, and farmers are having meaningful conversations about what brand fits their farm. And so some pick Fendt, some pick Massey. Right now we're seeing some momentum behind Massey because they're excited about the new eye appeal, the new comfort in the cab, the new features those tractors have, and they didn't realize that Massey Ferguson is offering that full product portfolio now. And so with the price point being a little bit more easy on the pocketbook, Massey's getting the attention of some that it never would before. So there's some people, like even John Deere customers, Case customers, that are taking a hard look and have made purchases on Massey, and others choose Fendt because they want to lead with technology. So we think we've got a product for almost everyone.
14: We're talking with AgRevolution CEO Stacy Anthony here today on the show, and thinking more about that roadshow and that concept of getting out there, showcasing the brands, you know, the technology piece, the latest equipment, that kind of that comeback story too for Massey that you mentioned. And I know this has been a big part of your network there with AgRevolution, of course, Stacy, is looking at technology, innovations, all the different areas that you guys cover. I mean, you know, something like this roadshow event and getting to work, you know, one-on-one with farmers. I mean, talk a little bit more about that, because I think that could be crucial to helping farmers find the right solution and the best return on investment.
5: Yeah, so what we do is we showcase the product line at these roadshows, and then we invite, you know, no strings attached, we just invite the customer to let us bring one of these products of interest to their farm and let them actually get a chance to put hands-on with the machine and just opine to us, you know, what they think about it. And it's amazing the comments that we hear back from those road shows. And in addition, we also add a layer of technology after the last session, and people who are interested in becoming more precision focused or laser focused on retrofitting and technology. We talk a lot about that newest and latest and greatest from precision planting and all that PTX has to offer. One of the things we're talking a lot about now, this new, Jesse, is AeroTube, right? Where we can actually, if you can imagine this, we can actually position that kernel in the trench and rotate it wherever we want it to make sure the leaves come out and expand over the row in the way that they should to get maximum, you know, photosynthesis through the sunlight and shading to the ground to conserve moisture. Never before, when that seed has been bouncing around that seed tube, did we ever think we could control it and rotate it to where the leaves could be positioned in the field the way we want. So we're catching a lot of attention about technology that people have never heard about or even imagined before with these road shows.
14: Well, thinking more broadly, technology and more looking ahead the rest of the year into next year, any final thoughts you would share with growers about things you're working on there at AgRevolution and more broadly with your dealer partner, Stacy?
5: Well, I mean, one thing we're doing is we're really trying to approach the farmer with, you know, the idea that here's what we say. We have suggestions. We let the customer make decisions. And what we mean by that is there's a lot of things that we can offer you to help optimize your operation. To do so, we need to bring the facts to the table. It's not just a brochure of us selling something. We really want to offer solutions, and how we do that is through value calculation. So when we go to a farmer's place and we start to understand what their needs are, we start to talk about comparisons, and what that does is we show a value calculation on your existing fleet, what you're spending now in parts and service and repairs versus what you could spend if you upgraded. Now, sometimes in some operations, that means an upgrade is there and ready and available, and it's the right decision for them. In other operations, it's much more of a retrofit option that is more fitting to the economic situation, to their budget, and to where they're trying to achieve. So that's the kind of things that we offer, and those are the most impactful, meaningful discussions that we're having with producers today.
14: Well, Stacy, if folks want to learn more about AgRevolution, want to reach out to you guys, I know if they go to agrev.com, for instance, that's one of the best ways to get started, isn't it?
5: That is one of the best ways. You can also call 888-933-1544, but agrev.com will be your best. We're on YouTube. We're on Instagram. We're on Twitter, all the social media, so you can find us there as well, and someone will be glad to help you.
14: AgRev.com for more information with that. CEO of AgRevolution, Stacy Anthony. Always good to chat with you, sir. Thanks for joining us on the show. Have a great one. We'll look forward to talking to you again soon.
5: Thank you, Jesse.
14: 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Coming up next, we'll take a look at a few ag news headlines. We're also going to get a quick agronomic update from Western Illinois. Brianna Gehrig from Vermont.
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14: 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Well, as we continue here on AOA, let's take a look at a few news headlines. And late last week, I sat down for a quick agronomic update with Brianna Garrig, retail sales agronomist for Brevant Seeds, located in northwestern Illinois. We talked about current crop conditions, any challenges she is seeing when it comes to disease pressure, pests, et cetera, et cetera. First up, she says that overall crops in her backyard are looking pretty good as we roll into August.
11: We actually started out with a very wet spring, especially in northwestern Illinois. We just continued to get rain and as well as a lot of wind damage early on. So I'm actually very surprised with how the crop's looking. Everything's looking much different from last year when disease came in pretty early and took a pretty big toll on a lot of the yields in our area. But this year we are seeing a lot cleaner fields. Things are coming in later. We have seen some reports of tar spot pop up. A little bit of the heat stress is definitely becoming a concern in the fields. I wouldn't say it's a big thing, but as we cool down a little bit this week, I think some of the night temps are what are really hurting us. But overall, things look really good.
14: And Garrig mentioned some of the disease pest weed pressures that they have been seeing in her backyard, including some white mold in soybeans.
11: We did have some early on some white mold with the wet spring that we had, but that seems to have been passing a little bit now. The heat has kind of helped with that, but tar spot we're definitely seeing pop up. Northern corn leaf blight, gray leaf spot tend to be the biggest ones this year. We're seeing a little bit of bacterial leaf streak, which is some hailstorms that we had. I've also heard some reports of aphids popping up, so I think we're now getting into that time frame where it's getting really hot. We're going to see some disease come in later, and it's important to be scouting your fields at this time.
14: And Garrig added some tips and reminders for folks as they are looking at the late stages of the growing season, some reminders of things that they can do here through the month of August.
11: I would say scouting is the most important thing you can do right now. Be intentional with it. Make sure you're checking the fields that maybe have some hybrids that are more susceptible, especially tar spot. That seems to be the hottest thing every year. It's coming in a little bit later this year, but we want to be intentional about your scouting right now. There's even been a couple reports of southern rust in Muscatine County, so right over the Illinois border. I don't think it'll be a big concern the way it was last year, but I think last year is teaching us that we need to be scouting on a field-by-field basis and be intentional about it and make sure you're talking with your retailers and getting their advice on what they recommend.
14: Once again, a few comments last week that I got from Brianna Gehrig, retail sales agronomist with Brevant Seeds located in Northwest Illinois. A few more news notes before we close out the show today. While cattle futures have faced pressure throughout the month of July, Superior Livestock Auction auctioneer Trent Stewart says strong demand and fundamental market support continue to drive impressive prices.
0: There was some gravity on it on Monday with the board being locked nearly limit down with, you know, the border news and so forth, maybe a little bit lesser fat cattle pricing. But, you know, I think that people, once we got by that day, maybe realized, you know, what the inventory really looked like and considered that we're getting that meat anyhow. People got in, started buying the board, and maybe it's because the cattle have been high enough that the board looks like, you know, it's enough of a discount that maybe it needs to be bought.
14: Despite favorable cattle prices, Stewart says widespread drought and limited forage continue to discourage herd expansion in many western states. Instead, many producers are placing more cattle on feed.
0: I think that a lot of them are going on to feed right now. Out west, you know, the state of Oregon's on fire, and we're so dry. There's certainly not going to be any herd expansion in Region 1. These heifers and cows have sold well on a case-by-case basis. They got the right pedigree and calf at the right time. Looking at what the calves are bringing, it might be the best place segment to invest money right now if you've got the ranch and the forage to do it.
14: As Superior's fall video season approaches its final run, Stewart says the strength of the cash market is creating an exceptional selling opportunity for producers.
0: Sell them. It's the highest you've ever sold a calf before in your life. We're 300 to 500 higher on a lot of cases than we were a year ago. What is remarkable about what's going on right now in the power of an auction, the futures market may be 30 lower than we were at Steamboat, and the calves are not 30 lower.

0: crisis over their effect on U.S. farm exports and international trade. Ethanol producers and several commodity groups are arguing the tariffs respond to long-standing market barriers that have limited American access to Brazil's fuel and agricultural markets. Supporters contend the policy could improve opportunities for U.S. ethanol and other agricultural exports by encouraging more balanced trade. Critics, however, warn that additional tariffs could invite retaliation or complicate commercial relationships between two of the world's largest agricultural producers. Brazil is a major competitor, of course, with the U.S. in exports of soybeans, corn, beef, and poultry, making trade policy especially significant for global commodity markets. Trade analysts told Reuters last week and industry publications that producers are closely watching negotiations for signs that both countries may seek a broader agreement to reduce trade tensions while protecting agricultural interests. And I'll be curious to see if we reach a broader agreement with Brazil. Of course, we saw that study from the National Corn Growers Association several weeks ago that really pointed out the cost disparities between Brazil producers and the U.S. with much cheaper inputs in Brazil and things of that nature. And there's a very big imbalance, I would say, in many ways between the U.S. and Brazil in more ways than one. So we'll see where these tariffs go and what happens. But also the Trump administration, this was only on select items and did not affect things like soybeans, corn, etc. So be interested to see where those negotiations all go. I mentioned it as well in segment three, the markup for the farm bill in the Senate Ag Committee expected Thursday. You can read more about that story and others at agricultureofamerica.com. 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We're out of time here on AOA. I'm Jesse Allen. Have a good one. We'll talk to you tomorrow.
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4: Your KSCD live Doppler forecast for today, mostly sunny with a high of 88 and breezy with south winds at 15 to 20 miles per hour. Wind gusts as high as 30. Tonight, a slight chance of showers with a possible thunderstorm in the overnight hours. Mostly cloudy with a low of 64 and breezy with southerly winds at 15 to 20 miles per hour. Wind gusts as high as 30. Tomorrow, a 50% chance of showers and thunderstorms. Patchy smoke, cloudy, then becoming mostly sunny with a high of 77. Tomorrow night, showers likely with patchy smoke, cloudy, then becoming partly cloudy with a low of 54. Wednesday, partly sunny with a high of 78. Wednesday night, partly cloudy with a low of 53. Thursday, sunny, 83. Thursday night, clear with a low of 60. Friday, sunny with a high of 86. Friday night, clear, 64. And for the weekend, Saturday, sunny with a high of 89. Clear Saturday night with a low of 68. And Sunday, sunny with a high of 90. You can see the full forecast online anytime at northwestiowanow.com.
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6: From ABC News, I'm Sherry Preston. Two Republican senators who had been holding out now say they will back Todd Blanche's nomination for Attorney General. There had been an impasse spearheaded by Senators John Cornyn and Tom Tillis over nearly $2 billion fund set up to help President Trump's allies, and that included a clause shielding the president's family from IRS audits. Cornyn and Tillis saying today they are now yes votes. Here's ABC Chief Washington Correspondent Jonathan Carl.
7: The Senate Judiciary Committee is set to vote on Blanche's

0: chains is down. So we got to remember, it's not only about real people and real health, but the damage that's being done to the trust in the nation's food system.
1: Yes.
0: And then I do think, you know, we've responded quite slowly, Chip. In my opinion, I wish there would have been a stronger, faster response. And, you know, I think, you know, communication loves a vacuum. And there was strong centralized leadership communication. And without strong communication directing the consumer what they should know, what they should do, you know, we're living in a day and age where social media is what they call the town square. And now everybody's reporting on it. So it's been a confusing mess, in my opinion. And we need to learn the gold standard of food safety is not just good food safety. It's also the gold standard of effective risk communication.
1: Exactly. 30 seconds. What do you want to change in this process? And then we'll talk again in the future.
0: Yeah, let's talk again. I mean, I don't think that this is just a seasonal nuisance and we can't prevent these things from happening. I want to learn why it happened, and I want the food system to prevent them from happening again.
1: Fantastic. Frank, thank you so much for making time. Like I said, hopefully that's just the first of a few conversations as we work through this situation. Thank you so much. That is former FDA Deputy Commissioner Frank Giannis. He, of course, is a food safety expert. You can, follow the coverage from Christina Herrig at thepacker.com, and you can learn more of what Frank is thinking there. Thank you so much for listening this morning. Come back this afternoon. Michelle Rooks got you covered with Ben Rand here on AgriTalk.
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4: Your KSED live Doppler forecast for today, mostly sunny with a high of 88 and breezy with south winds at 15 to 20 miles per hour, wind gusts as high as 30. Tonight, a slight chance of showers with a possible thunderstorm in the overnight hours. Mostly cloudy with a low of 64 and breezy with southerly winds at 15 to 20 miles per hour, wind gusts as high as 30. Tomorrow, a 50% chance of showers and thunderstorms. Patchy smoke, cloudy, then becoming mostly sunny with a high of 77. Tomorrow night, showers likely with patchy smoke, cloudy, then becoming partly cloudy with a low of 54. Wednesday, partly sunny with a high of 78. Wednesday night, partly cloudy with a low of 53. Thursday, sunny, 83. Thursday night, clear with a low of 60. Friday, sunny with a high of 86. Friday night, clear, 64. And for the weekend, Saturday, sunny with a high of 89. Clear Saturday night with a low of 68. And Sunday, sunny with a high of 90. You can see the full forecast online anytime at NorthwestIowaNow.com.
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6: From ABC News, I'm Chuck Sievertson. They're satisfied, say two Republican senators, holding up the Todd Blanche nomination for Attorney General, clearing the way for a Judiciary Committee vote. Blanche released official written orders John Cornyn and Tom Tillis demanded, also on behalf of other Republican senators, they say. ABC's Jonathan Carl.
7: Blanche released written statements saying the fund is rescinded and shall, quote, have no force or effect. And in a second statement, Blanche affirmed that another provision of Trump's settlement with the IRS, that he has immunity from audits for any past tax returns, will apply only to Trump, his sons, and the Trump Organization.
8: He was not going to get the votes. He needs the votes for his nomination then to advance to the full Senate floor. So this is a hurdle that he obviously needed to clear. It appears that he will clear it. The hearing is scheduled for tomorrow morning, but then he needs to be confirmed by the full Senate.
6: ABC's Catherine Falders, an Iran warning causes President Trump to relent. ABC News Chief White House Correspondent Mary Bruce.
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0: From high atop Fox News headquarters in New York City, always seeking solutions, never sowing division, it's Brian Kilmeade.
1: Hey, welcome to the Brian Kilmeade Show. I'm Mary Walter, sitting in for Brian. Thank you for joining me. 866-408-7669 is my number. And you can also tag me in a post on X at Mary Walter Radio, and I will try do my best to multitask and get to those. Joining us now is Chris Swecker. Chris is a former FBI assistant director. Let's talk about those flock cameras that are everywhere all of a sudden. Chris, welcome to the show.
2: Oh, good to be on the show. Yeah, this is it's an interesting topic you got today.
1: Yeah, because I've seen complaints all over social media about these flock cameras. We've seen people who are all dressed in black cutting them down which obviously is not the answer. I do not advocate for vandalism. And I saw one guy sitting in a fold-out lawn chair with a pool skimmer, and he was just holding the pool skimmer up over the flock camera. And the cops were coming to arrest him, and one guy stopped and said, "Tell me your name, I'll come bail you out." So people don't like it, and I have a story out of a California town, but I just want to quickly have you listen to this. This is West Virginia State Delegate Chris Anders talking about flock cameras, and he doesn't like them either. Here we go.
3: So you're basically building a database of law-abiding citizens carrying firearms. This is completely out of control. This is not what freedom looks like. I mean, I guess you could say we could all put a barcode on our forehead and have a scanner every 20 feet, but I don't want to live in that world, and neither do your viewers. You can't even keep crime out of prison, so why make society a prison? We have to fight for our God-given rights, and the demand is go get a dang warrant.
1: So is he right? I mean, it is true. We can't keep crime out of prisons, which is pretty ironic. It is a fantastic point. But do they need a warrant because I'm driving on a public street?
2: No, they don't need a warrant. Never have. I mean, it's a pretty well-established legal principle that if you're in a public area, that it's fair game. You can be recorded. You can be videoed. You can be surveilled from a satellite, from a drone, from a posted camera. I mean, we've had cameras in public places for years now. I mean, for decades. And that video surveillance has been out there for a long time. The only difference here is, I think the thing that bothers these people that are against it is that it records your license number and your and hence the owner of the car, and you can track movements. But that's just modern technology. I mean, criminals have gotten highly technically proficient. And, you know, I think this is fair game. I mean, the test that I present to people is, look, if your child were abducted, would you want this in place to rapidly try to identify the kidnapper and get your child back? And I think the universal answer is yes. I mean, I understand the privacy concerns, and you know, we don't trust our government, and we shouldn't trust our government necessarily. But in this case, it solves crimes, and it's not there to prevent crimes, I don't think, because you know most people don't know what's really going on, so it's not going to deter conduct, but it will solve crimes.
1: Yeah, I think that people look at their car as their second home. Some people spend so much time in their cars that they kind of look at that as their private space. And so my home is on a public road as well. But and you can look in the windows, but if the state came up to my home and started putting a camera in my windows, I would assume that most people would be very upset with that. They wouldn't like that. So I kind of get where the anger comes from. Here's another thing. I live in the People's Socialist Republic of New Jersey, where our former governor, Phil Murphy, gave a China-linked firm the Easy Pass contract in New Jersey. So now...
2: Crazy.
1: Right? So who's getting this information? Is China linked to this in any way? How do we know? Is it state by state that they decide who gets the contract? Because in New Jersey now, China knows everywhere I go if I use my Easy Pass.
2: It's not just state by state, it's locality by locality. So you could have the city, I live in Charlotte, North Carolina, the city could have a contract with Flock, not put out the bid by the state. I mean, the state could certainly put them on the high

0: highways, state maintained roads, and that sort of thing. But it's all over the place, really, and it's not quite as cohesive as some people think in terms of, you know, having this one universal database where all that data goes to.
1: Yeah.
0: That Big Brother government database. Frankly, the government is not that good at connecting dots. We saw that in 9/11. I mean, they're still not that good at it. They're not as good as the private sector, Google and, you know, Yahoo and all these, you know, sites that are tracking your every mouse click, every keyboard click, and tracking where you're searching and, you know, what you're looking at and where you are. I mean, that the Big Brother is really in the private sector, and we take our eye off that ball too much, and the government's actually trying to solve some crimes.
1: So one of the problems is in Roseville, California, it's just outside of Sacramento, at least six times Flock sent alerts to the Roseville Police Department identifying one man's vehicle as stolen or used in a felony crime. And it's happened so many times that the police department just has this guy's license plate number memorized because it keeps confusing the 9 on his license plate for an 8. So this guy kept getting calls from the police department that, you know, his car has been stolen, his car was stolen, or it was used in a felony crime. So it's misreading. And they say that hundreds of pages of records show that in 2023 and 2024, Flock sent 1,427 alerts to the police in Roseville, flagging vehicles as stolen or used in a felony. And an analysis by the police department found that 71% of those alerts were wrong. Flock read the license plates incorrectly. So what good is this thing? What purpose does it really serve?
0: Yeah, those are cases where that's why we have civil remedies. I mean, the way to keep the government, you know, in line, and you know, same thing in the private sector, is you have the threat of a civil lawsuit hanging over their heads. We shouldn't give them any kind of immunity. They shouldn't have any type of immunity, even qualified immunity. So this is, you know, this is the government working with the private sector. So I would advocate that, you know, you get the quality control by suing them. And again, I go back to the whole theme of solving crimes and, you know, and in situations where you've got a child abducted, particularly missing children, missing adults, missing elder adults. I mean, they've got some great success stories. There's over 1,000 cases that they can cite on their website. I'm not saying it's a perfect system, and it's a system. Whenever you have the government working with the private sector, it's a, you know, you got to have concerns. And I'm especially concerned about what you mentioned about China. We have the same situation in Charlotte, North Carolina, where our toll system was bidded out to a Chinese company. And that should never happen. There ought to be legislation on that. And that's where our focus ought to be, is making sure there's quality control and making sure that these are American companies and that this data stays here in the United States with American companies.
1: Yeah, and the Flock cameras, everyone thinks they're just reading the license plate, but they also read the vehicle characteristics like color, model, dents, and bumper stickers. They can also tell how many people are in the car, and they can tell whether they're male or female. I just think for a lot of people, that's just a bridge. Like, if you're reading my license plate, we've had, our police department has license plate readers, and sometimes the car just sits there and reads license plates looking for people who, I guess, you know, have tickets or whatever, because when it comes to collecting money, nobody does it better than the government. But, you know, I think a lot of that is a bridge. Why do they need to know the number of people who are in my car? Why do they need to know if it's male or female? If they're just license plate readers, to me, that sounds like there's something else going on. I just don't like this whole thing.
0: Yeah, this is where we need to step in. I'm glad there's attention to this right now, because it may not be ready for prime time in the sense of it. You know, you mentioned it being inaccurate and some other problems here. This is where I think the attention is good. It can be, we can actually get this regulated and get some quality control through regulation if we can ever get Congress to come together on anything, or even a state assembly. But whenever you get new technology, you know, there was a big resistance to DNA being included in having that big DNA database called CODIS, where anyone who was arrested, their DNA would go into the CODIS system. There was resistance to fingerprints in the early days, and it took a while to get it right. But it's the best crime, two of the best crime solving tools we have. So it's just another tool in the arsenal, and it can't. You got to make sure it isn't misused, and there is quality control, and it's not foreign owned. So I'm glad there's attention to it, and I think maybe people will start pushing for some good legislation, both in the states and in the federal laws.
1: Yeah, I don't know. I mean, the stories go on and on. In Toledo, this guy was mauled by a police dog because the flock camera misread the 7 on his license plate as a 2. And because of his injuries, he lost his job and he was evicted from his home. He settled a lawsuit against the city and the police officer for $35,000. So in other words, you're just suing the taxpayers. Flock is not the one who was sued here, because the low-hanging fruit is the city, right? And the police department. So now taxpayers are on the hook paying for this. And I think it's great to say, yeah, you know, we really should have some legislation. But I think it's really up to the towns and the municipalities, the politicians who said yes to these things in the first place, to admit that they made a mistake and cancel the contracts. And I don't know how much that costs. I don't know how much it costs to cancel a contract, and you still have these things hanging up there. I mean, I guess, can you see any nefarious purpose or any nefarious use for these things at all?
0: Oh, sure. I mean, there's always a suspicion when you give the government data that they won't use it, that they'll misuse it. I mean, we've had that concern since the turn of the century, and there's always been a debate about what kind of information the government can collect against us. They have our tax returns. They have all our licensing information. They have all this, just so much data on us. And there are rules and regulations, federal rules and regulations around that. I'm not saying that this is a perfect system, but as a career law enforcement officer, a former prosecutor, there's an aspect to it that I think is beneficial to society, yeah, in general. I mean,
1: sure.
0: You know, this is a bigger, broader debate, because it isn't just license plate readers. I mean, we're talking about a ton of data that not just the government, but the private sector collects. And I honestly would be more concerned about the private sector and what they're collecting,
1: right,
0: on us and where that's going. And Big Brother is definitely in the private sector. I mean, it exists in the public sector to some extent, but to be honest with you, the government isn't as competent as the private sector, these, you know, these tech companies, and actually scraping the data up and making, you know, and doing things with it.
1: So just one quick question. Who's Big Brother then, if it's not the government?
0: I think it's the private sector. I think it's the big tech companies.
1: Okay.
0: I mean, I think they have far, far more data than the government has, and they have far greater abilities and less restrictions on what they do with that data. And I think people truly understood what's being collected in the private sector would scare them even more.
1: Yeah, and we all get those little privacy notices to read that are 24 pages long, and links,
0: right,
1: within them to click and everything
0: this.
1: Else, because they make it super hard for you to really find,
0: right,
1: out, because then, you know, most people punch out before they actually realize what they're clicking yes to, because they just want to get going, and I got this to do, so yes, fine, whatever. And we easily sign it away. Chris Swecker, thank you so much for joining me. Very interesting conversation. I appreciate it. Thank you.
0: Thank you.
1: Absolutely. Have a great rest of your day. I'll get to your calls coming up here on the Brian Kilmeade Show.
2: Both sides, all opinions. It's Brian Kilmeade.

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1: Welcome back to the Brian Kilmeade Show. We were just talking about those flock cameras that have been around for a while, but everybody's starting to notice that they're there. And there's a lot of problems with them. And they misread license plates, sometimes to car owners' detriment. And so what do you do? Well, you know, got this one guy in Toledo, Ohio, like I said, he was mauled by a police dog after a flock camera misread the 7 on his license plate as a 2. And because of his injuries, he lost his job. He was evicted from his home. He settled a lawsuit against the city and the police officer for $35,000. That's it, $35,000. Lost his job, lost his home. He got $35,000 from the taxpayers of Toledo. And in a way, I kind of get it. Like, at first I said, no, it should be flock. And it should be flock. But the politicians are the ones who decided to put these in. The politicians are the ones who signed these contracts. But you know what? The politicians are immune from any kind of consequences for their bad actions. Taxpayers have to pay the price, literally, when our politicians make poor decisions and they wind up getting sued. The politicians sit back and go, oh, well, so bad, our fault, sorry. And we pay the price. So we have to hold them accountable. That's awesome. But it's very hard to hold them accountable. Well, you know, you vote them out at the ballot box. It's kind of hard. Let's go to Tony in Montreal. Tony, welcome. You're on the Brian Kilmeade Show. Hi.
2: Hi, how are you?
1: Good, thank you. Go ahead.
2: Mary, thank you for taking my call. You're already a fan when you called New Jersey the socialist state of New Jersey. I kind of chuckled when I heard that. What a governor. So out of touch with New Jersey. What a great state. I love that state. I used to drive through there and go through Orange and different places, have the best Italian food in the world. It's just amazing.
1: Yes, and, well, hold on. Don't diss our governor. She is a helicopter pilot, you know.
2: Well, she might be a helicopter parent. She's probably a helicopter. She's a helicopter parenter, as far as I'm concerned. She's trying to parent the whole state. But I don't want to get into that. I just want to talk about it, if you don't mind. Yeah, look, I don't like her, so it's not going to... She could be a 4-star general. She should stay with the military. She could stay with the military. I'd be very happy to support her. We'll support the military and anybody that wants a traditional lifestyle. So I'm not going to get any votes for me pushing DEI, wokeism, and all the rest of that nonsense. Look, you know, I practiced law in Canada for approximately 32 years, and people would ask me, what do you do? I'm like, well, I'm a constitutional criminal attorney. I don't just say I'm a criminal attorney because I believe in the Constitution, and I believe that it's a great instrument, and your court, the Supreme Court, and also your Constitution is a guiding light, not only for your country, but many countries follow your court. So the blunt instrument that is... Well, the way it was explained and how I heard it, if they necessarily will use cameras, but the cameras are in the cars or out in the street? That's the part I didn't get. Where are these cameras that you're talking about? Are they everywhere?
1: It depends. It depends on the community, whether they have them or not. For instance, my town does not have them. I live in a very, very small town, but I know our police officers do have license plate readers. So very quickly, because we have less than a minute.
2: Yeah. So license plate readers are available in Canada. I don't believe in those because they're using them for other activities and other issues. Like when you get a license plate reader, they know the name of the person. And in Canada, they can get almost all information, whether you've been to a psychiatric hospital, whether you are used guns, whether you're a gun owner, whether you have a former criminal record, whether you owe money to the government in terms of Revenue Canada, which is the taxing department. So they can use that for almost anything. I don't believe in that. That's a way too blunt instrument to get to criminals, and I don't think the direct link between that type of technology and stopping child predators. Child predators, everybody is against that. The instrument should be a lot better, Barry.
1: Tony, we got to run. I don't mean to be rude to you. Coming up, another story about this gone horribly awry, and a text that I just got from a friend as well. Coming up on the Brian Kilmeade Show.

0: Your KICD live Doppler forecast for today, mostly sunny with a high of 88 and breezy with south winds at 15 to 20 miles per hour, wind gusts as high as 30. Tonight, a slight chance of showers with a possible thunderstorm in the overnight hours. Mostly cloudy with a low of 64 and breezy with southerly winds at 15 to 20 miles per hour, wind gusts as high as 30. Tomorrow, a 50% chance of showers and thunderstorms. Patchy smoke, cloudy, then becoming mostly sunny with a high of 77. Tomorrow night, showers likely with patchy smoke, cloudy, then becoming partly cloudy with a low of 54. Wednesday, partly sunny with a high of 78. Wednesday night, partly cloudy with a low of 53. Thursday, sunny, 83. Thursday night, clear with a low of 60. Friday, sunny with a high of 86. Friday night, clear, 64. And for the weekend, Saturday, sunny with a high of 89. Clear Saturday night with a low of 68. And Sunday, sunny with a high of 90. You can see the full forecast online anytime at northwestiowanow.com.
1: I'm Dan Loney with Your Money Now. J.P. Morgan will invest $750 billion through the year 2035 as part of a move to support home ownership in the U.S. It will do so by providing financing for 1 million affordable housing units and help 500,000 people buy homes as part of its American Dream initiative. This move should increase the level of its mortgage lending by over 40%. California's billionaire tax has been endorsed by the state's Democratic Party 3 months before a vote on the bill takes place. That bill would see the 200 or so billionaires in the state of California pay a one-time 5% levy. Wall Street is gaining ground as the White House is once again trying diplomacy with Iran instead of warfare. The Dow Industrial Average is up more than 500 points. The NASDAQ is up more than 450. Oil prices right now are moving lower on the same news with Iran. West Texas crude is down 6% at $79 a barrel. That's Your Money Now.
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7: 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September corn futures right now are up 6.25 cents at 4.47. December corn is up 5.75 cents at 4.69 3/4. March corn up 5.75 cents at 4.85 1/2. September soybean futures 2.5 better at 11.73 1/4. November up 3 cents at 11.90 1/2. And January up 3 1/4 at 12.04 1/2. Soybean meal up 50 cents at $315.40 per ton. Soybean oil up 72 points at $67.98. Chicago wheat futures are up 9.75. Kansas City wheat up 8 cents. Minneapolis wheat up 40 cents right now. October live cattle futures are presently up 52 cents at $227.77. December half a dollar higher, $227.45. February up 67 cents at $227.55. October up 80 cents at $227.30. September feeder cattle $1.02 higher, $344.80. October up $1.37 at $336.72. November up $1.22 at $330.35. January up $1.07 at $323. October hog futures are down $1.37 at $83.47. December down 67 cents at $75. February down 27 cents at $78.42. April hogs down 7 cents currently. Wall Street at the moment is up 533 points at 53,168. 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
1: Now, if you see something like this or this in your area, then you might be living under one of the largest mass surveillance programs.
2: You trust the government with a permanent surveillance network? 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
3: The U.S. is on track to build a surveillance state that is on par or even surpasses what China has.
4: And that was just a mashup of some social media users blasting the Flock cameras. And just very quickly, and I'll get you your calls, 866-408-7669, or just hit me up in a tweet on X at Mary Walter Radio. So we talked about California, where Flock has misread license plates approximately 71% of the times they sent an alert to the police in Roseville, California. That's just one place. You have a story out of CBS News out of Colorado, where a Denver metro area, they use Flock cameras to help crack down on major cases, including stolen vehicles, tow truck scam, a drive-by shooting. All of us would say those are great things. We want to have those crimes solved, right? But at what cost? And a woman told her story to CBS that a Columbine Valley police sergeant came to her door and said, "You know why I'm here?" And he said, "You can't." She said that, you know, there's cameras in town. Anyway, he accused her of being a porch pirate. And the person who used the car was the same as her car. And she kind of looked like the woman, but she says, "I'm significantly older than the woman in the video," but he wouldn't show her the video. So she had to find this video on social media on Nextdoor. She found it, and she said, "It's somewhat the same silhouette, but nobody hopped into a truck, and I think she was significantly younger than almost 50. So because her car has multiple cameras, she was able to go back, obtain the video from her car, and prove where she went that day. And she had to build timelines, and she had to submit evidence and all this other stuff. And she couldn't get anybody to listen to her. Finally, the Columbine Valley police chief acknowledged her efforts in an email saying, "Nicely done, by the way." And he informed her the summons would not be filed. But she said, "I was put in the position of having to prove my innocence because they would not even show me the video unless we went to court. Unless I received a summons and I fought it in court, they wouldn't show her that." So you wind up in the position of having to prove your innocence. And not everybody can afford a lawyer. Not everybody wants to pay for a lawyer on that. My friend said, "My brother has been fighting something like that for over a year, which came with a great big fine. He even showed them that the license plate was attached to a Mercedes and he drives a Jeep." Same thing happens a lot of time with Easy Pass. They get a picture, "This is your car," and you're like, "That's not my car." And they fine you, and now you have to fight and prove your innocence because the camera says this is you. No, it's literally not me. And you have to go back and forth. It happened to my husband with an Easy Pass thing. And I guess it didn't read the Easy Pass, whatever, and fined us. But we have it, and instead of just charging our account, he got a fine because you went through without an Easy Pass. So it was a big deal. 866-408-7669, or tag me to post at Mary Walter Radio with no S. Also, quickly, tomorrow night is my podcast. It's live cast at 7:15 p.m. Eastern Time on Rumble, YouTube, and Getter. Just look for Mary Walter Radio, no S. And then the audio is available on Apple Podcasts, Spotify, and Spreaker when I get a chance to edit it. Again, Mary Walter Radio. Let's head to Jacksonville, Florida. Luann, welcome. You're on the Brian Kilmeade Show. Hello, Luann.
5: Hi, nice to talk with you.
4: You too. So what do you think about these cameras?
5: Okay, well, if nobody has seen the movie Person of Interest, came out in 2011-ish, Jim Caviezel is the star. This is how this movie starts, right now. And they had evil AI and good AI, which they called Mother. Oh, yes, Mother. The AI was out to get people, to arrest people, to distinguish people. And then Jim Caviezel and his group had to go try to save these people and take down the bad AI. This is how it started, Mary. If you haven't seen the movie or the show, it lasted for about 4 or 5 years. It's very, very good. And this is the beginning of Person of Interest.
4: So interesting. I love a good conspiracy. If I watch this, my husband will love it. I'm making us both tinfoil hats.
5: Listen, this is how it starts. They have, we're AI.
4: Yeah.
5: It's done for good. It's done to help this and that. Then all of a sudden, you have these major computer banks and AI banks that decide they want to do stuff for themselves. If you think that can't happen, raise your hand. We all know that it can.
4: Well, listen, and communism and socialism start for the greater good, right?
5: They're voting their way into communism, and we're going to have to shoot our way out.
4: Yep.
5: I'm just, you know, people need to be awake as to what's going on in these politicians who voted and signed in all these cameras to infringe on all of our rights. They need to be held accountable for it.
4: 100%. I agree. Luann, thank you so much. I appreciate the passion. Damon in Austin, Texas. Damon, welcome. You're on the Brian Kilmeade Show. Hello.
6: Hi, good morning. I'm taking the complete opposite side of all these folks. Right here in Austin, we had two cars with full of teenagers driving around shooting random people on the street. And the flock cameras identified the cars. They were easily and quickly apprehended. And you better bet the police wanted to know how many teens were inside that car with guns. And we've had several kidnappings stopped before they got started. And this isn't a parental kidnapping. These are bad people kidnapping little girls. And they've been stopped immensely fast. No bolos, no cruisers driving around and looking. And then all the terrible things that I'm hearing, I've been accused of crimes by the cops 30 years ago, not based on cameras or anything. That's just kind of a thing that happens. You know, that's what happens with police. They get bad information no matter where it came from. So I'm totally in favor of the flock. I do think we want to make sure it doesn't get abused, but there's so much good that overwhelms the bad.
4: I agree, but you know what else is really, you know what else is really good is if you think someone says, "Hey, I saw this girl waving her hand outside of a window in a house," instead of going to a judge and having to get a warrant and everything, wouldn't it be better if they could just go right into the house and rescue them?
6: Well, I mean, there's an argument there both ways, and exigency really, really matters. I don't see this as an invasion where, you know, you're in public. You're in public, and there's no privacy in public. That's why your license plate's on the outside of your car and not on the inside of your car.
4: So it doesn't bother you that they have their misreading was 71% in one town alone? One guy got mauled by a police dog because they misread the license plate?
6: The handler, if that handler saw the license plate and just turned his dog loose on somebody, that's a problem with the officer. That's not a problem.
4: Right, but we don't know exactly what happened. But the point is misread license plate, he wouldn't have been attacked.
6: But again, this happens here. Again, here in Austin, we've had several cases of the SWAT team getting the wrong street address,
4: right,
6: and blowing the doors off someone's house. Has nothing to do with flock. That's a police problem. Before they act, they need to verify. And so I think their policy is not keeping up with the technology, if anything. But I'm really in favor of this because I also live in a city where they've cut the police budget by about 40%, and we're, I think, 400 or 500 officers short. We need something as a force multiplier for the hundreds and hundreds and hundreds of officers that we've been stripped of.
4: Yeah, well, yeah, Austin in and of itself is a disaster, and I think it's probably time to sell if I were you, but that's just me. Just like the People's Socialist Republic of New Jersey, we are planning our escape. It's a pastime here for people. You get into your 50s, and all of a sudden you're like, all right, how soon before can we get out, and where are we going? So it's an entire lifestyle here in New Jersey, and I would assume probably in Austin, Texas as well. Thank you for the call. I do appreciate it, and I see your argument, Damon. I really do. Tim, Frank Lee, hang on. I will get to you next. Don't go anywhere. 866-408-7669. If you want to try to get in here, I'll try to get you on. Talking about those flock cameras on the Brian Kilmeade Show.
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0: Welcome back. Taking your calls at 866-408-7669 and also getting your comments over on X. Just tag me in a post to Mary Walter Radio. All right, let's go to St. Louis. Tim, welcome. You're on the Brian Kilmeade Show. Hi.
1: Hi, Mary. Thank you so much for taking my call this morning. I'll keep it brief. We have our primary here in Missouri tomorrow, and flock cameras have been a very, very big big debate. However, Missouri Republican leadership, we have a supermajority in both the House, the Senate, and the governorship, and they've been differing a lot from the residents and just who I've been talking to. I'm a lifelong conservative voter, and they've been calling us communists. They've been calling us Marxist, jihadist, all these other things that, I mean, we just value privacy. I mean, I know there's big concerns over that stuff. A long time ago, back in the early 2010s, we had this whole thing with red light cameras and now flock cameras, data centers.
0: Right.
1: But we're just cautious. And I just, as a lifelong conservative voter, I don't appreciate people like former Speaker of the House here in Missouri, Tim Jones, and all these other people calling us communists for supporting privacy. I mean, that's a whole conservative stance there.
0: These are Republicans doing this?
1: Yes, these are Republicans calling us communists for opposing flock cameras. Yes. Former Speaker of the House here in Missouri from the 2010s. I mean, you got Republican leadership now. I mean, you got the Missouri Freedom Caucus coming out and calling us communists for opposing flock cameras. It's really, really strange.
0: It sounds like a little gaslighting. What do you think, right?
1: A little bit. Yeah. But both parties are responsible for doing gaslighting. So, I mean, I'm not going to say, hey, it's just the Republicans. Yeah. It's Democrats, too. But longtime conservative voters here, they like their privacy in Missouri. And they are just skeptical of what's going on here. And we don't appreciate the name calling from party leadership in the state. It's a big turnoff. So especially for the primary tomorrow. So, I appreciate you taking my call. We're very skeptical as Missouri voters. It's the show me state. Show us. Why these flock cameras are a good thing, but I don't think personally they are a good thing. So I value privacy more than anything, honestly. But
0: I appreciate you
1: taking my call.
0: Yeah, thanks, Tim. I appreciate it. Have a great day. Good luck tomorrow with everything there in Missouri. So, like, am I the only one surprised to hearing that coming out of Missouri? Like, I think of Missouri and I think of, you know, the heartland of the country and red and conservative values and traditional values. But you want privacy? You're a communist? That's odd. That's really odd. Greg hit me up on X at Mary Walter Radio and says that camera must be notoriously inaccurate when it comes to determining an occupant's sex. Yeah, I wonder if the camera knows what a woman is. In Ohio, Lee in Dayton, welcome. How are you?
2: Hey, how you doing? Thank you very much for taking my call. I'm kind of on the other side of the fence. Because we never really hear statistics like the good side of these cameras, like everything, like in these conversations, are the negative side of where the cameras failed. But what is the percentage of where it's been successful, and it's done its job correctly? And I think that if you really look at it, a majority of the time when it's done incorrectly, it's when the human gets involved is where it became incorrect. So like the gentleman that got misnumbered between a 2 and a 7, that police officer should have been able to identify that the license plate was incorrect and handled it right there.
0: Well, that's if they got him in his car.
2: Well, that's true. That's true. There's always that aspect. But, you know, I've worked with high-end automotive, like self-driving cars, and in those cases, like where these cameras can identify what they could identify between a human, a dog, or an animal, the technology is getting there. But at the most of the time, whenever there's a failure in the technology, it's the human aspect that gets involved. Where the training, I still feel like there could have been an extra step in that situation where that wouldn't have happened. And in most of these states that are going to the flock, too, if you also notice, they're also going to a mute color or a black and white license plate across the board, or a blue-white. They're starting to introduce those back in to help eliminate this problem. Not every state had that straight color, but they're starting to make it available. They're not going to make it mandatory. At one point, they might, but...
0: Yeah, and so we're all going to go back to the. Yeah, I used to like the really fancy license plates, but I guess those are harder to read, so easier to catch you. And I get it. I understand. There's good and bad with this, and I understand. But if they're failing, 71% of the time, that only means that 29% of the time they're getting it right. That's really bad. That's really, really bad. So
2: agreed.
0: That's a failing
2: agreed.
0: Grade in school. So, you know, I'm not a huge fan. We got to run. Lee, thank you so much. I do appreciate you joining me here. You got to weigh the good over the bad. And I get it. Like, if it's your kid that's been abducted, you want to know. But don't we do better with the Ring cameras? Everybody's got a Ring camera. This is a private person. This is a private home. And the cops come by and say, hey, we want to know the cars that drove by here. Look at your Ring cameras. And they could see. Are they as good as Flock cameras? I don't know. If they're misreading license plates, probably not. You're not going to sit there and go through all of the, you know, the Flock camera video. I don't know. I think it's a deal with the devil, in my humble opinion. All right, Frank in New Jersey got the last word here on the Brian Kilmeade Show. Frank, welcome.
3: Hello, Mary. It's about time you showed up. I thought you got transferred to CNN. You know, I used to listen to you back in the day when you were the voice of Central Jersey. That was the good old days.
0: Yeah, I've been all over the place since then. I've been in Washington, D.C., here at Fox. I've been all over.
3: Yeah, you remember the station you were with? They had you took the guy's place, or you followed him. He was the biggest lefty I ever
0: yes.
3: heard, and his name was
0: yes.
3: Jack.
0: Yes, and do you know that building's up for sale now?
3: Oh, that's a shame.
0: Yeah, the building's up for sale. So if anybody wants to buy a radio station, there's one for sale in Central New Jersey. So,
3: oh, you should buy it.
0: Hey, yeah, what am I going to do with that? Pay taxes on it in New Jersey? Are you out of your mind?
3: Yeah, I'm out of my mind. But listen, when you were...

0: you so much. You're a sweetie. I appreciate you waiting on hold. Thank you for joining me. That was very, very kind of you. And I do appreciate it. Thank you. All right. Just very quickly, just some news. They did identify, you see this guy who jumped from the Brooklyn Bridge? Did you see this? This guy survived somehow. Crazy person. They've identified him. Almizan name I can't say, Abaldayavid. He's 44. He's obviously facing several charges. He climbed the North Tower of the Brooklyn Bridge, stripped off his clothes, and leaped off the North Tower into the East River. He put some flags on top of the bridge before he jumped, including a Kazakhstan flag. He was rushed to Bellevue somehow in stable condition. I mean, he had like a little parachute that did absolutely nothing. He just, boom, plunged straight down. Insane. This guy lived. Crazy. I don't know what makes people tick. All right. Allison, Eric, Peter, thank you so much. Thank you to Brian for letting me sit in the seat. And thank you to you.
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5: Your KSED live Doppler forecast for today, mostly sunny with a high of 88 and breezy with south winds at 15 to 20 miles per hour, wind gusts as high as 30. Tonight, a slight chance of showers with a possible thunderstorm in the overnight hours. Mostly cloudy with a low of 64 and breezy with southerly winds at 15 to 20 miles per hour, wind gusts as high as 30. Tomorrow, a 50% chance of showers and thunderstorms. Patchy smoke, cloudy, then becoming mostly sunny with a high of 77. Tomorrow night, showers likely with patchy smoke, cloudy, then becoming partly cloudy with a low of 54. Wednesday, partly sunny with a high of 78. Wednesday night, partly cloudy with a low of 53. Thursday, sunny, 83. Thursday night, clear with a low of 60. Friday, sunny with a high of 86. Friday night, clear, 64. And for the weekend, Saturday, sunny with a high of 89. Clear Saturday night with a low of 68. And Sunday, sunny with a high of 90. You can see the full forecast online anytime at Northwest.
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7: From ABC News, I'm Chuck Severton. Two Republican senators who delayed the Todd Blanche nomination for Attorney General say they're satisfied that Blanche has met their demands. Blanche released official written orders Senators Cornyn and Tillis demanded for showing a fund for potentially compensating January 6th rioters is dead. ABC's Catherine Falders in Washington.
8: This is a hurdle that he obviously needed to clear. It appears that he will clear it. The hearing is scheduled for tomorrow morning, but then he needs to be confirmed by the full Senate.
7: ABC News legal contributor, Hofstra Law Professor James Sample.
9: This weaponization fund will probably be the Lazarus of funds, which is to say, it may be dead now, but I suspect it will be coming back to life, especially once Todd Blanche gets confirmed, if in fact he does.
7: On the other issue on which Blanche issued a statement today, the policy director of the Tax Law Center at NYU says the new statement doesn't pull back the ongoing attempts to give President Trump, his family, and his affiliates unauthorized immunity from tax audits. Two deaths have been reported in the parasitic stomach bug outbreak in Michigan, says the state health department. Cases in the state have topped 11,000, nearly 200 admitted to hospitals. Health officials have linked cases in Michigan and eight other states to iceberg lettuce served at Taco Bell restaurants. By an ABC News count, yesterday's decision is the seventh time President Trump has threatened devastating attacks on Iran, only to hold off because of alleged progress in talks. On social media, President Trump claiming Iranian leaders are being unbelievably duplicitous in their public statements. The uncertainty is keeping oil and gasoline prices high, says GasBuddy head analyst Patrick DeHaan.
10: After August 8th, if the

0: national average is still above the $4 mark. It'll be the latest in the calendar year that we've ever seen that $4 a gallon mark still stick around.
1: Latest on oil and gasoline prices. 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
1: With the Dodgers completing a blockbuster trade, ESPN baseball reporter Buster Olney expects a lockout.
3: The owners say they want more competitive balance. I think it's more about controlling cost, but that's the reason why they're going for the salary cap. And on the player's side, the leadership is saying we will not allow a salary cap. I think, yes, a lockout of December 1st is inevitable. The question is, will we lose games next spring? It does feel like it's at risk because of the fact there's no middle ground.
1: A new way to make toilet paper, among other things.
4: Kimberly Clark, maker of Huggies diapers, Scott paper towels, and Cottonelle toilet paper, tells the Wall Street Journal they've been looking for a viable alternative to wood pulp and all the trees needed to make it for 20 years now, and they think they've found it. It's called Hesper Aloe. It can grow with very little water, which was environmentally promising to the company, and there's plenty of it in the Southwest and elsewhere. With a lot of consumers less than thrilled with the feel of alternatives like bamboo, Kimberly Clark says they're encouraged, but they still need to test the plant to see if it would be as soft, pliable, and absorbent as their current products. Sherry Preston, ABC News.
1: The Zac Brown Band gave fans more than just a show at Boston's Fenway Park last night. The Grammy-winning country group surprised attendees with a free cruise vacation giveaway. The more than 37,000 audience members were gifted with complimentary trips abroad aboard the Margaritaville at Sea, redeemable over the next year. Chuck Sievertson, ABC News.
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5: 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Time is 12:05. It's currently 79 degrees here at the Broadcast Center. We have your primetime noontime weather coming up with Patrick Hazlett in the KICD Weather Center. Rhonda Wiedeking with the Area Funeral Services. We have the local sports coming up. We also have the farm news coming up less than in a half an hour from right now. News, though, at 12:05, presented as a service locally of Wells Ag Supply, of Iowa Lakes Electric Cooperative, and the Wild Rose Casino.
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5: Good afternoon. George Bauer at the KICD News Desk. The Iowa Department of Natural Resources has confirmed one fatality and five additional injuries after a collision of two boats on West Lake Okoboji Sunday afternoon. Initial calls came in about 1 p.m. from the Pillsbury Point area just west of the Arnold's Park Amusement Park. Agency says the death and the five injuries were all occupants of the same boat. No injuries reported from passengers on that second watercraft. The five individuals were transported to Lakes Regional Healthcare in Spirit Lake or Spencer Hospital, three with serious injuries, two with minor injuries. All were wearing personal flotation devices. Other agencies responding include the Iowa State Patrol, Milford and Arnold's Park Police, Dickinson County Sheriff's Department. Terrell Ambulance called in to help with medical transports. The DNR continues to investigate the accident. They have already ruled out, they say, alcohol as a contributing factor. Clay County Sheriff's Department says a 25-year-old Sioux Rapids man struck a deer with his motorcycle Friday morning near Royal. Eric Johnson was westbound on 400th Street about 6 a.m., made contact with the animal, came to rest in the north ditch, destroyed the bike. He was transported to Spencer Hospital with what are described as non-life-threatening injuries. The Sheriff's Department assisted by Royal Fire and Rescue and Spencer Ambulance. The mayor of Terrell has submitted her resignation. Julie Thiessen was reelected just 1 year ago without opposition.
9: I feel grateful to be a part of all this wonderful opportunities of all these things that we've done for the town. But I decided to give someone else a chance to serve our town. The main reason I feel to run a town, you have to work together as a team. And I feel that at this time, this is not happening. And so it's time for me to step down and let someone else take over.
5: Prior to serving as mayor, Thiessen served multiple terms on the Terrell City Council. She says pro-cooperative elevator recently had a major expansion in town and says the city government has made many improvements to the community over the years as well.
9: We purchased the Blue Star Memorial sign in honor of our veterans, which is really important to all of us. The telephone office was remodeled to create a clerk's office, sexton office, and fire chief office. We also sold our garbage truck to Harris Sanitation, and they became our garbage service for our town. We were glad to see a new entrance at the Terrell Elementary School, and also a new playground was established at that time. Great to try to update our library, so a pergola was built, landscaping was done, and two benches were dedicated this summer. We built a new maintenance building and modernized it. We bought a new city pickup and a payloader, and a new water plant was built.
5: Councilwoman Jerry Nissen is Terrell's mayor pro tem. She'll handle official duties until a new mayor is either appointed or elected. They're down to one more presentation at Okoboji Summer Theater. Bernard Monroe from New York serves as artistic director.
10: We are closing the season with 9 to 5, based on the 1980 movie starring Lily Tomlin and Jane Fonda and Dolly Parton. Wonderful musical. The score was written by Dolly Parton. Lots of fun. The script is almost farce-like, but the music is great. Some fun choreography. And it's selling out. Right now, we only have tickets for the Friday evening performance and the Saturday evening performance. So if you want to see 9 to 5, call the box office today.
5: Colleen O'Gara is a staff member at OST who says she misses the theater in the off season.
11: It's constantly a chance to learn and grow and get opportunities that are trickier in those big cities where they want you to have 8 million years of experience before you even get there. Mike and Ruth Ann Burke are wonderful at giving you the tools and the opportunities to learn and grow and take chances and make mistakes. And I think that's really something that is brought over to the students as well, of this is an opportunity for them to figure out all of the crazy intricacies of theater. It's a tricky industry, you know.
5: Sunday will be a wrap on the 68th season at OST. Spencer Hospital has installed a new DXA bone density scanner. Executive Director Sarah Taylor with the Spencer Regional Healthcare Foundation says the new piece of equipment was made possible by community donations.
12: The new DXA bone density scanner was purchased thanks to the incredible generosity of donors who supported the Spencer Regional Healthcare Foundation's 2025 annual campaign. So every gift, whether large or small, helped make this investment possible. The scanner is already being used for patients from Spencer and communities across Northwest Iowa, and we are so grateful to everyone who contributed to this.
5: Taylor says DXA scans are quick and painless and can measure bone density and identify conditions such as osteoporosis.
12: One of the most valuable things we can do in healthcare is really identify problems before they cause pain or disability. So osteoporosis is often called the silent disease because people usually don't know they have it until they suffer a fracture, unfortunately. A simple exam that only takes about 10 to 15 minutes can identify those risks early, allowing patients and their providers to take steps to strengthen bones and help prevent serious injuries later in life.
5: Spencer Hospital performed more than 1,000 bone density exams last year, more than double the amount they did back in 2021. And Storm Lake Police Lieutenant Alyssa Solem says her department is once again participating in the National Night Out this year.
13: So National Night Out is going to be on Tuesday, August 4th, and there's 11 different locations in Storm Lake that we're hosting parties. The first party starts at 5:30 with the latest party running until 8:30. The goal is just to have interactions with community members and for neighbors to be able to get to know each other. And for law enforcement, it's nice for us to be able to interact with people in non-emergent scenarios. So it's just a way that we can help bridge the gap. It's one of my favorite events of the year just because we get to go out and interact with people and just have fun with the community.
5: But Solem tells KICD News the department makes an effort to be seen year-round.
13: We have a very good community outreach. We'll do tacos in the park, and there's Kids Fest as well in Storm Lake that we participate in. And there's just several pop-up events that we have as well. And then the Yumvee is probably a big hit in the community.
5: Night Out started in Philadelphia in 1970 and went nationwide in 1984, and Storm Lake's been participating since 1990. And Spencer Municipal Utilities will be flushing hydrants in West Spencer. That's the area north of the river from West 4th Street onto the western city limits. This month, residents should be advised to put in basement sewer plugs. Also, they could temporarily experience low water pressure and some discolorization of water during the flushing process. That's KICD News on the radio. You can read our news at northwestiowanow.com or on the new Northwest Iowa Now app powered by Jason Jacobs at Thrivent Financial and Pete Howe Sanitation.
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4: 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Those services are this afternoon at 1:30 at Faith Lutheran Church in Spencer, burial at Lone Tree Cemetery in Sioux Rapids. 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In lieu of flowers, memorials can be directed to Faith Lutheran Church in Spencer. Sleaford Funeral Home, Sioux Rapids, handling arrangements for 95-year-old Donna Frederick of Spencer and formerly of Webb. 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They'll be Wednesday at 10:30 at St. John Lutheran Church in May City. Visitation is 1 hour prior to the service Wednesday at the church. Burial at Harrison Township Cemetery, rural May City. Robinson Funeral Home Spirit Lake in charge of arrangements for 98-year-old Clarice Harms of May City. And services for 53-year-old Brent Michael Meyer of Alta. They'll be on Thursday at 10:30 at Summit Evangelical Free Church in Alta, burial at the Elk Township Cemetery, rural Alta. Visitation is Wednesday, from 3 until 7 p.m. at Summit Evangelical Free Church in Alta. In lieu of flowers, a memorial fund has been established in Brent's name. Fratsky and Jensen Funeral Home Alta handling arrangements for 53-year-old Brent Michael Meyer of Alta. 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
6: Good afternoon, Northwest Iowa. We'll have a warm and breezy afternoon across Northwest Iowa with plenty of sunshine. High temperatures will climb into the upper 80s, with Spencer expected to top out near 88 degrees. South winds will increase 15 to 20 miles per hour, with gusts approaching 30 miles per hour at times, making it feel a little warmer. Now, rain chances remain very low throughout the day. Light hours, so most locations will stay dry. Tonight, clouds will gradually increase, and there is a slight chance of a few showers or thunderstorms late tonight towards early Tuesday morning. A better chance for showers and thunderstorms arrive tomorrow afternoon as cooler air moves into the region. We'll run down your detailed weather forecast along with your record temperatures in 1 minute on Big Country 107.7 and News Radio KICD.
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6: Your KICD Live Doppler forecast for the rest of today: mostly sunny, highs in the upper 80s, south winds at 10 to 15, increasing to around 20 miles per hour this afternoon. For this evening, partly cloudy, then becoming mostly cloudy overnight with a chance of showers, and then a slight chance of thunderstorms after midnight. Breezy, lows in the mid-60s. South winds at 15 to 25, diminishing to 10 to 15 after midnight. Chance of rain only 30%. For tomorrow, mostly cloudy with a chance of showers, then a slight chance of thunderstorms in the morning, then a chance of thunderstorms in the afternoon. Patchy smoke, not as warm, with highs in the upper 70s. North wind at 5 to 10 miles per hour. Chance of rain 50%. Tuesday night, mostly cloudy, patchy smoke in the evening. Showers likely with a chance of thunderstorms in the evening. Then a chance of showers after midnight. Cooler, lows in the mid-50s. Northeast winds around 5 miles per hour. And chance of rain 70%. Wednesday, partly sunny, highs in the upper 70s. East winds around 5 miles per hour. Wednesday night, partly cloudy in the evening, then becoming mostly clear, lows in the mid-50s. Thursday, sunny, highs in the lower 80s. Thursday night, mostly clear, lows around 60. Friday, sunny, highs in the mid-80s. Friday night, mostly clear, lows in the mid-60s. Saturday, sunny, highs in the upper 80s. Saturday night, mostly clear in the evening, becoming partly cloudy, lows in the upper 60s. And Sunday, mostly sunny, highs around 90. Your weekend recap: Saturday, August 1st, 82 for a high with a low of 62, and our observed midnight temperature was 80. As for Sunday, yesterday, August 2nd, 86 for a daytime high, your low 57, and at midnight, 68. Your record temperatures for the third day of August: 111 in 1930 and 41 in 1927. Your sunset this evening, 8:41, while your sunrise tomorrow morning will be at 6:14.
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0: Takes it all the way back, a 99-yard kick return for a touchdown. There's the count. We get a three count for the referee. There's the win by four.
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9: The sound from the gallery at the Spencer Golf and Country Club, hole 18 green, as Mendota Heights, Minnesota's Joe Hansa rolled in his final putt, officially making him the champion of the 104th Northwest Amateur. Many years the score is close and that final putt holds a lot of weight, but Hansa built up a big lead after the first three rounds, shooting a 63, 66, and 67 before turning in a 70 in his final round for a 22 below par score, tying a Northwest Am record. Hansa cleared second place by a dominant 9 strokes.
10: I think overall over the week, just off the tee was really good. Set me up for great opportunities and got the putter hot this week, which was fun and led to a bunch of birdies. So I think it was exceptional. These last 2-3 rounds were really good. We've kind of been stuck in neutral all summer, so it kind of felt like we finally figured it out and got the gas pedal down and really got it rolling this week, which was super fun.
9: Head professional at the Spencer Golf and Country Club, Adam Coates, was very impressed with Hansa's play.
11: All of them, they just hit it so far. It's a whole different game than most all of us play. They're just hoping to not have a 330-yard drive end up next to a tree trunk. You know, chipping and putting is vital, and for the most part, these guys are honed in there. But they're focused. They take their time. There's not that big of a difference between Joe, who wins this tournament, and somebody on the Corn Ferry Tour. I'm looking forward to seeing what he does in the future here, because he's got a really bright future.
9: This was Hansa's first year playing the Northwest Amateur. The Minnesota Golden Gopher enjoyed the tournament and spoke highly of the course.
10: It was great. It was a blast. I can't thank the staff enough for putting on just a great event out here, and the community around it is pretty special and pretty neat, where it don't necessarily get everywhere else. So I think it's super cool that way. It's a great track. The greens were amazing this week. The putting surfaces were unbelievable and really couldn't complain about much out there.
9: Taking second was Woodbury, Minnesota's Miles Bollinger at 13 below par. Axton Miller of Arthur, Iowa was third at 13 below par as well. Mick Herron of Excelsior, Minnesota golfed 12 under par to take fourth, and Ben Appelhoff from Blaine, Minnesota took fifth with an 11 below par. The top local scorers were 2025 champion Jackson Lavin of Okoboji, who took 10th with a 6 below par. Drew Spooner of Cherokee was 12th at minus 5. Spencer's Michael Clark took 14th at minus 5. Isaac Sander of Estherville was 21st at 1 over par. And Estherville's Mike Myers took 23rd with a 5 over par score. Director of the Northwest Amateur, Matt Conlon, was happy with another great tournament.
12: Great tournament. Caught some weird, unfortunate weather on Friday afternoon for those guys to play in a lot of wind and rain, what we played through. Those guys were troopers. Otherwise, the rest of the tournament, just good weather. Course was in fantastic shape. Everyone appreciated it. Just very happy to be here and just another great tournament.
9: Major League Baseball scores over the weekend. The Minnesota Twins took on the Seattle Mariners in a three-game weekend set, picking up Friday's game by a score of 5-3. It was the Mariners coming away with the win on Saturday at 4-3, and then Seattle took the series with a 7-6 win against the Twins on Sunday. Standings update in Major League Baseball. The Twins are currently third in the American League Central with a 56-57 record, four games back from division-leading Chicago, and one game back from the second-place Cleveland Guardians. In the wild card standings, the Twins are a game back from the final spot held by the Guardians. The Yankees hold the top wild card spot with a 6.5 game cushion, and Boston is the second spot with a 4 game cushion. The Twins will have an off day on Monday before firing up a 3 game midweek set in Kansas City against the Royals. That's a look at sports on KICD for Northwest Iowa Now. I'm Stephen Cutler.
13: I'm Dan Loney with Your Money Now. The FAA has certified the Boeing 737 MAX 7 after almost a decade of delays. It is the smallest body in that family of aircraft with between 135 and 175 seats, depending on configuration. The agency said that the approval reflects years of sustained work to resolve technical issues and complete a review of the design. Shares of companies in the travel industry are moving higher as oil prices are pulling back. Companies like Norwegian and Carnival in the cruise industry are up between 2 and 4% so far today. Meanwhile, airlines like American and United have picked up right around 5% each in Monday trading. As mentioned, oil prices are lower on a day of peace between Iran and the U.S. West Texas crude is down about 6% at $79 a barrel. Wall Street up significantly. Dow Industrial Average up near 500 points. The NASDAQ over 500. That's your money now.
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19: ABC News, I'm Chuck Sievertson. Breaking news, two deaths are reported in the parasitic stomach bug outbreak in Michigan. Says the state health department's cases in the state have topped 11,000. Announced in the past hour, Jake Clayton officially sworn in as the new director of national intelligence. They're satisfied, say two Republican senators holding up the Todd Blanche nomination for attorney general. It clears the way for a Judiciary Committee vote tomorrow. Blanche released official written orders Senators Cornyn and Tillis demanded for showing a fund for potentially compensating January 6th rioters as dead. ABC's Catherine Falters in Washington.
20: So this is a hurdle that he obviously needed to clear. It appears that he will clear it. The hearing is scheduled for tomorrow morning, but then he needs to be confirmed by the full Senate.
19: On social media, President Trump is claiming that Iranian leaders are being, in his words, unbelievably duplicitous in their public statements about negotiations. This is ABC News.
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3: Good afternoon, George Bauer at the KICD Ag Business Desk. After everybody went home for the weekend, the chairman of the U.S. Senate Ag Committee, John Boozman, released the text of the Farm Bill. He is scheduling a markup or debate on Thursday.
22: Before August, work hard to actually have a vote and get it out of committee.
3: The Farm Bill, as released, would provide for nationwide year-round E15 sales. Boozman had wanted to separate that issue previously.
22: Vote on it alone, vote on the Farm Bill alone. That's why we haven't combined it out of, again, looking at trying to respect the House, what they had to do.
3: Boozman seems to have given in to committee Democrats who said they wanted more time for states to rein in SNAP overpayments. States with 10% or higher payment error rates will now have until September 2030 to correct their systems. American Soybean Association President Scott Metzger from Ohio said Chairman Boozman's proposal includes important improvements that strengthen the farm safety net, invest in the long-term success of U.S. agriculture, and includes many ASA-supported provisions. That includes legislation to advance plant biostimulants, improve fertilizer research, and to strengthen rural broadband deployment. National Corn Growers Association President Jed Bauer, who also farms in Ohio, released a statement late Friday saying that we are extremely grateful that year-round E15 continues to be part of the conversation. This is a top priority for corn growers who greatly need expanded sources of demand. First Monday of the month, we get an update from the Iowa Soybean Association with immediate past president Brent Swart from Spencer.
23: Egypt was wonderful. They're wonderful trade partners for us. As we mentioned last time, George, they just moved into the number two slot as buyers for U.S. whole soybeans. They have quite a crush capacity that's built out in Egypt, mainly feeding their fish market, their aquaculture, as well as their poultry market. Obviously, not a lot of hogs produced over there with a predominantly 80% Muslim population. But they continue to grow and their market continues to grow. The Middle East in general has been an amazing market for us recently. Algeria is up over 100% in U.S. soybean purchases, and they're looking towards building a huge dairy over there in Algeria, a neighbor to Egypt. Egypt is, like I said, now number two. They're up 54% in buying of U.S. soy year over year. And the neat part about the Egyptian market and the buyers over there that we met with is they're very loyal. They're willing to pay a premium for a product because they know what we call the four D's of U.S. soy, that their U.S. soybeans are sun-dried. And because of that, we have a lower damage level. U.S. soybeans are 5 times lower percent of amount of damage than South American soybeans. We have a higher digestibility product for their animals, and we have zero deforestation, actually in most cases a negative deforestation number behind our soybeans. So that's an awesome story to tell. They're very willing buyers. Unfortunately, on the Egypt side, even though they're great loyal buyers, it's almost 100% reliance on their currency and their currency exchange. Egypt needs hard U.S. dollar currency to buy our products. Right now, things are going very well. We don't know how long that lasts, and that's going to ebb and flow. We look at how they get those hard U.S. dollars for their currency exchange, and most of it comes from income from the Suez Canal and also income from tourism. As an example, 2% of Egypt's GDP is from the Suez Canal. 3% of their GDP is from tourism. Obviously, they have a lot of history over there in Egypt, and that's a large influx of U.S. dollars. As it relates to something that we could kind of relate it to, agriculture is 2% of the U.S. economy. So think about how big agriculture is. That's how big that their income is over there on tourism in the Suez Canal.
3: I would actually assume it would be bigger than that.
23: Yeah, no kidding. I thought so too. But again, it's very critical in the amount of U.S. dollars that are coming into the country. And if they don't get those U.S. dollars, they want to buy our soybeans, but they can't. So while they're at number two today, they very could well go down to number 10 next year if that currency exchange doesn't continue on. So Egypt's always at a continuous trade deficit, and they can run out of U.S. currency at any point in time. So we need to continue to nurture that market and grow and educate over there as well.
3: You got back from Egypt. You went immediately to Washington, D.C. It was kind of farm week out there.
23: Yeah, kind of saw my shadow on the way to and from the airport. But, you know, it's always good to spend some time in Washington, D.C. As ASA directors, we try to do at least two rounds of Hill visits, if not more, throughout the year. Obviously, our exec team spends a lot more time being in front of not only the congressmen and women, but the USDA and the EPA and those other agencies that are very critical to us. And, you know, our top line message when we're out there is that the U.S. farm economy continues to struggle. It's not a surprise to anyone, but we want to continue to urge Congress to prioritize policies that are going to continue to improve on-farm finances by addressing production costs and then, you know, bolster our markets, both at home and abroad. When we look at the impact of tariffs, they've increased our crop input prices by 12%. When we look specifically at fertilizers, phosphate fertilizers have over doubled in the last 5 years. Potash fertilizers are 41% higher. And so all these things make a difference. When we look at the soybean markets and how we can continue to build that momentum, obviously with the biofuels industry, we've really influxed the market as from a demand standpoint with the biofuels policy that's happened over the last 12 to 18 months. And that's a huge win in D.C. But we look at our neighbors, you know, the USMCA, the US-Mexico-Canada agreement, and it's the gold standard. We're kind of in the middle of this thing right now. We encouraged our congressmen and women to review it and renew it. We don't need to renegotiate it. We don't need to do harm to it. Since the enactment of the USMCA, the value of U.S. ag exports to Canada and Mexico have increased by 47%. That's an incredible number when you look at U.S. ag exports to the rest of the world have only increased by 18%. So we need to play well with our neighbors. And uncertainty around this agreement creates uncertain risk at a time when farmers can really least afford it. So we encourage them to get this USMCA renewed for this full 16-year term that will again create certainty with our neighbors, and not to forget Canada either. You know, Canada's the largest importer of U.S. Produced bio-based diesel, the largest value add for the U.S. soybean market. And in 2025, half of our U.S. renewable diesel exports went to Canada. So, and then we talk about the potash coming back into the U.S. So the USMCA is extremely critical for what we're doing as U.S. producers.
3: What's Iowa soybean planning for the Farm Progress Show coming up in Boone?
23: You know, we're gonna be out and about on the grounds. Obviously, we have a nice demonstration there with the use of U.S. soybeans in the form of asphalt. The asphalt underneath one of the large tents on the grounds is made with soy oil. Another use for our soybeans, and we're very proud to continue to support that message. And obviously there's a lot of international visitors that are coming to the Farm Progress Show. And so we always want to meet with them while they're here and continue to encourage increased demand for our products around the globe.
3: Brent Swart from Spencer, immediate past president of the Iowa Soybean Association, current board member of the American Soybean Association. And Clay County Fair CEO Jason Bronchus reminds you today is a very important deadline for those wishing to show livestock.
2: If you want to exhibit livestock, open class at the Clay County Fair, midnight tonight, or 11:59 online is the deadline. You, of course, have one more week if you're willing to pay the penalty of a $25 late charge. 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It's just going to cost you a little bit more. 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The deadline for the extended or the pay the penalty is till next Monday, August 10th. So you got a little time there, but definitely before you head off to the Iowa State Fair, let us know what you'd like to bring to the Clay County Fair here in Spencer.
3: Clay County Fair, September 12th through the 20th. That's the latest from the KICD Ag Business Desk. 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
3: 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September corn futures are up 7¾ cents right now at 448.5. New crop December corn up 7¾ at 471¾. March contract up 7¼ at 487. 488,000 metric ton purchase of soybeans by China announced this morning. That for the new marketing year beginning September 1st, 136,000 metric tons, unknown buyer. September soybeans up 5¼ at 11.76. November up 6 cents at 11.93.5. January up 7 cents at 12.08¼. Soybean meal up a dollar at 3.15.90. Soybean oil up 146 points at 68.72. Chicago wheat at midday up 13¼ cents. August live cattle futures are down 12 cents at 231.62. October up 7 cents at 227.32. December down a dime at 226.85. February up 10 cents at 226.97. Choice boxes at midday up 5.36 at 3.66.74. Select boxes are down $2.22 at 3.43.98. September feeder cattle down 90 cents, 3.42.87. October down 95 cents at 3.34.40. November down $1.22 at 3.27.90. January feeder cattle down $1.22 at 3.20.70. August hog futures right now, October. October is the new front month here as of today. October, that's my first mistake today, I think, on the markets. October down $1.02 at 83.82. December down 65 cents at 75.02. February down 17 cents at 78.52. April up 12 cents at 83.35. Iowa Southern Minnesota cash hogs, $101.53, the five-day negotiated average. $94.87, this morning's formula average. Cutouts at midday up 244 at 102.45. Class 3 milk at noon, 6 cents lower at 17.47. Wall Street right now up 549 points at 53,184.
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8: Thank you, Bill. It is Monday, August 3rd, 2026. Here's what's happening today in America. Strikes held back. More water cyber attacks. Dems see a vulnerable seat. And Louisiana joins Alabama and Florida in this. It's all coming up. Then Bill's going to be here with your message of the day. But first, the president said he was going to attack Iran again, but once again backed off these new strikes, saying on late Saturday night, he was asked by several Middle Eastern countries to hold off as they had reached, quote, the parameters of a deal. The president said this would include the immediate, complete, and total reopening of the Hormuz Strait and an end to Iran's nuclear threat. Based on this request, I have agreed for the future benefit of the world and likewise the survival of a successful and prosperous Iran, to cancel the attack, subject to being able to rapidly make a deal. The president has been at Camp David in recent days, during which he vowed he would hit Iran until, quote, they can't take it anymore. There are now 7 states, reportedly, that have had cyber attacks against our water systems. There's no indication that any water has been altered or made unsafe to drink at all, but officials are on high alert, monitoring their systems to see if any adjustments are made to adjust water quality or change chemical treatment levels or water pressure. Minnesota was the first to report this publicly. There were 30 community water systems that were affected by cyber attacks. Michigan has joined them publicly as well. One would think this could have its origins from Iran. The president said, I don't think there was an Iranian cyber attack. The senator from Ohio, Bernie Moreno, has called for his former son-in-law to resign from Congress over allegations of domestic abuse against Bernie Moreno's daughter. Miller, who's running for re-election, has denied the allegation and sued his ex-wife for defamation. Moreno said, the senator said, if there are any basic standards of character required to hold elected office, Max Miller fails them. He should not serve in the House of Representatives. He said he hoped to keep this matter private, but Max Miller's increasingly erratic and dangerous behavior has made that impossible. According to police records, Moreno's daughter told police that he threw her up against a wall and held a gun to her head and also threw hot water on her. He currently holds a safe Republican seat. Miller won it in the last election, 51-36. And then Dennis Kucinich, remember him? Dennis Kucinich got 12% of the vote as an independent. Louisiana's attorney general announced that Louisiana will launch an investigation into Fauci and whether he committed any other offenses that can be pursued. She said that Fauci lied and added that both Louisiana and Missouri deposed Fauci. Louisiana will be joining Alabama and Florida in investigating Fauci. I'm Mike Slater for the podcast Politics by Faith. Bill O'Reilly has your message of the day. Next.
0: 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Time now for the O'Reilly Update message of the day. On this Monday, I'm thinking about the so-called Biden tapes. Former President Joe Biden was paid $8 million to write a book, but he didn't really write anything because he's incapable of doing that. Instead, he hires a ghost writer. That's an author who actually does the work. The publishing company then puts Biden's name on the cover, and maybe the ghost writer gets a little bit of credit. That's the way it works. So a guy named Mark Zawitzker takes extensive notes as he talks to former President Biden. He is the hired gun, the hired ghost writer. Earlier this month, the federal court said, hey, Mark, we want to see those notes. And the federal court did that because there was a lawsuit to get the information. Mr. Biden, of course, objected. He lost. Now, during the conversation with his ghostwriter, it's obvious the former president was totally befuddled. Also, he admitted to keeping classified material, quote, downstairs. The audio is not going to change anyone's mind. Progressives will pretend there's absolutely nothing wrong with old Joe. Conservatives see this as yet another cover-up by outlets sympathetic to the Democratic Party. However, one thing is clear. The people who propped up President Biden should be held accountable, but they won't be. I'm Bill O'Reilly. I approve the message by writing it. You can reach me, Bill at BillO'Reilly.com, Bill at BillO'Reilly.com, name in town if you wish to opine. Now let's go to the mail. Kathleen Adams, Knoxville, Tennessee. Bill, thank goodness you're still around. Yeah, that's what I say every time I get up. In 3 months, I turn 80. Situation in America is mind-blowing. I'm glad you're giving your opinions. How sad people in this country are to even consider socialism. They're ignorant, combined with sadness. Tony, concierge member, Tony is under our protection. The more concerning question is why and how these left-wing loons are winning elections. Who allowed Somalis to come into Minnesota? How did they get here? Why were they not vetted? How was Omar elected to the Senate? Well, that would be all voting. And I guess you forgot about the Obama-Biden policy of letting pretty much anybody in here with family members, connections, anybody. Come on in. Then they got here, and once they're here, if they run, the voters are the voters. Norman, concierge, remember, I never thought communism would be a threat to the USA, but here it is right on our doorsteps. If we traditionalists can keep communist Democrats from dominating the midterms, there's hope. Maybe. Society is going down. Educational system. Where do you read my book, Confronting America? I'll lay it right out for you what happened. 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Now the O'Reilly Update brings you something you might not know. 103 years ago today, Calvin Coolidge was sworn in as President of the United States after the sudden death of his predecessor. While doctors claim the chief executive perished from a heart attack, many believe he was secretly murdered. Here's the story behind the mysterious demise of Warren Harding. On the evening of August 2nd, 1923, the Republican was resting in San Francisco after touring Alaska. At 8 p.m., Harding was reading a newspaper inside his suite at the Palace Hotel when he began convulsing. Seconds later, he collapsed. First Lady Florence Harding summoned the president's personal doctor. He attempted to revive the chief executive, but failed. President Warren Harding dead at the age of 57. Vice President Calvin Coolidge was sworn into office at 2:45 a.m. Despite numerous requests, the First Lady refused to authorize an autopsy. She then ordered her husband to be embalmed immediately. Harding's body was brought back to D.C. by train. 9 million Americans lined the tracks to honor the fallen president. In Washington, questions surrounding Harding's demise grew. Some newspapers called the death suspicious, intentional, even homicidal. Said the president's personal physician, quote, We are accused of starving the president to death, of feeding him to death, of assisting in slowly poisoning him. We are accused of being abysmally ignorant, stupid, and incompetent, unquote. In 1930, a former Harding official claimed Florence Harding intentionally poisoned the president for fathering an illegitimate child, which he did. And here's something else you might not know. To this day, the cause of Warren Harding's death is listed as heart failure, but his body has never been properly examined. The mystery surrounding Harding's death will never be solved. Back in a moment. 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
0: So adding to that last discussion a little bit, in most marriages, opposites attract. Larry Burkett used to say, if two people just alike get married, one of you is unnecessary. It's a good thing that opposites attract. Typically, the spender marries a saver. And you savers need a spender in your life so you have a life. Because you would live in a cave, collect lint, and only come out on triple coupon Thursday. You spenders need a saver in your life so you don't have to eat Alpo at retirement. And so you need each other to balance this thing out. But that requires that you're working together, not that one of you assumes the role of parent. which is what Rachel was talking about as we went into that break. So, you know, mama handles the money and she just lets me do it. No. She's not your mother. She's your wife. And I call my wife Mom or Mimi, her grandmother name, but she doesn't function in my life as my grandmother or my mother. Okay? She's my wife.
1: When the grandkids.
0: Yeah, I call her that on the golf course. People look at me like, she's not old enough to be your mother.
1: I'm
0: like,
1: yeah. Y'all do that.
0: Hey, Mom. Hey, Mom. Mom, where are you? Yeah, but that's our Mimi. Yeah. So either, but I mean, that, but you're not functioning in that role. Okay, that's the difference. And if you're the one that has been, and usually the nerd that likes the details also marries a free spirit that hates details. And the nerd's usually the one listening to this show, by the way, at least at first. The free spirit, when they do start listening to the show, finally are glad that it's occasionally funny, because otherwise they would think it's a 401k meeting for their mother's company and that it's a root canal. No, we don't do that on this show. This is like real life. It's fun, funny, sad, happy, all those things. So that's why it's compelling and entertaining and why people, tens of millions of you tune in, and thank you for that. But the last thing you nerds need to do, or you savers, or whoever it is that's got control of the money, is look at the other one and say, I'm going to put you on a budget. That sounds like you're going to time out. Okay. Yeah. Instead, I'm tired of carrying the weight of all of this by myself. And then finding out later, you might have had a good idea that you never voiced. And so emotionally, we're going to carry the weight of running our household together. And financially, the nerd is probably going to be the one that does the execution, that hits submit on the payment to the light bill or whatever it is, right? But The free spirit's probably not going to do that, but we're going to develop where the money is going before it leaves together, and that's called a budget. Not, I'm going to put you on, I'm tired of you, dot, dot, dot, dot, so I'm going to put you on a budget.

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1: Good afternoon, your KICD live Doppler forecast. Mostly sunny today, highs near 88. Breezy with a south wind at 15 to 20 miles per hour. For tonight, a slight chance of showers and thunderstorms before 2 a.m., then a chance of showers and thunderstorms after 3 a.m. Mostly cloudy, lows around 64. Breezy with a south-southeasterly wind at 10 to 20 miles per hour, gusting up to 30. Chance of precipitation at this time is only at 30%. By tomorrow, it gets up to a 50% chance of showers and thunderstorms, mainly after 2 p.m. Patchy smoke also possible. Mostly sunny, highs of 77. For more on your weather forecast, log online to NorthwestIowaNow.com.
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3: I'm Dan Loney with Your Money Now. Mixed results for hotel giant Marriott last quarter. Earnings per share posted a beat at $3.19, but revenue came in shy of projections at $7.07 billion, and revenue per room has shown only 1.7% average growth over the last 2 years, which is also below estimates. Future growth over the next 12 months is still expected to be below estimates. Marriott shares are down over 6% today. Shares of IMAX are up better than 5%. The entertainment tech company hit an all-time high on Monday and have the Odyssey in part to thank of it recently. CEO Rich Gelfond said that the film is tracking almost double what Oppenheimer did in 2023.

0: brought in $221 million in global box office receipts on its screens from the film, about a quarter of the total tally. Wall Street continues to push higher. The Dow Industrial Average up more than 600 points. The NASDAQ up more than 550. And that is your Money Now.
1: That'll be $84.52.
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6: Closing up your market prices for your Monday afternoon. September corn up 8.5 at 449.25. New crop December corn up 8.5 at 472.5, and March up 8.5 at 488.25. Soybeans for September up 3 at 1173.75. November up 4.75 at 1192.25, and January up 5.75 at 1207. Chicago wheat for September up 11.75 at 651. Live cattle for August down 65 at 231.10. October down 52 at 226.72. And December down 72 at 226.22. Feeder cattle for August down 20 at 347.82. September down 122 at 342.55. And October down 165 at 333.70. Lean hogs for August down 132 at 97.52. October at closing down 117 at 83.67. And December down 32 at 75.35. And that is a check on your closing market prices here on this Monday afternoon on News Radio 102.5 FM and 1240 AM KICD, along with Big Country 107.7.
0: One of the biggest mistakes with money that people make is thinking they can skip having a will because they're too young or too healthy or they don't own anything. A will helps protect your family. It gives clear instructions and can keep your loved ones from having to guess at what you wanted during a difficult time, like who's going to take care of your children. Don't let the state decide that, okay? If you're ready to create a will, go to mamabearlegalforms.com. And if you're not sure where to start, text quiz to 33789, and we have a free quiz there that'll help you figure out what kind of option fits your situation best. We'll help you guide on this. And it's just very important that everyone have a detailed will that is up to date based on the state you are living in today. If you have changed states, your will is not valid. If you moved to another state, will probate law is state law. So wills, the laws are state-specific. Angel is in Canada. Hi, Angel. How are you?
7: I'm good. How are you, Dave?
0: Better than I deserve. What's up?
7: Okay. So I'm nervous. Well, I've been looking into you guys for like 2 weeks now, and then I asked my husband, hey, check it out, check the book, and then, okay, we've run through things. We're in baby step number 2.
0: Mm-hmm.
7: And my question right now is it worth it, or is it feasible in our income to pay a $2,000 monthly daycare for my 14-month-old child? So I can give you the numbers. Basically, we're earning $8,200 in a month, and we're currently renting $2,600 all in, parking, utilities, everything. Now, I just have one debt left, which is a car loan that is at $22,000.

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1: Calling for his ex-son-in-law, Ohio Republican Congressman Max Miller, to leave Congress over abuse allegations, Ohio's senior senator and fellow Republican Bernie Moreno. ABC's Jay O'Brien.
2: In a February police report obtained by ABC News, Moreno told authorities her daughter came back from staying with Miller and had a fractured collarbone and what appeared to be a handprint bruise on her shoulder. Moreno also detailed an alleged pattern of abuse against her.
1: Miller refusing to resign and denying the allegations. Construction can raise a racket, but the overall industry lately has been much quieter, says ABC's Jim Ryan.
3: The monthly construction spending report lags by a month, so the latest figures reflect construction activity in June. Residential and private construction both fell that month, while non-residential building picked up about 0.1%. The Census Bureau says construction spending hit a plateau in mid-2024 and has been trending downward ever since.
1: Microsoft issuing a security warning about hotel Wi-Fi. The company saying Russian hackers are using phony sign-in pages to break into your accounts. ABC's Elizabeth Schulze.
4: Microsoft says you should assume that public and hotel Wi-Fi networks might not be trustworthy. 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And if you are using 365, consider passwordless login options like passkeys or multi-factor authentication.
1: ABC's Elizabeth Schulze. Chuck Sievertson, ABC News.
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6: Good afternoon, your KICD live Doppler forecast. Mostly sunny today, highs near 88. Breezy with a south wind at 15 to 20 miles per hour. For tonight, a slight chance of showers and thunderstorms before 2 a.m., then a chance of showers and thunderstorms after 3 a.m. Mostly cloudy, lows around 64. Breezy with a south-southeasterly wind at 10 to 20 miles per hour, gusting up to 30. Chance of precipitation at this time is only at 30%. By tomorrow, it gets up to a 50% chance of showers and thunderstorms, mainly after 2 p.m. Patchy smoke also possible. Mostly sunny, highs of 77. For more on your weather forecast, log online to northwestiowanow.com.

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0: 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Mick Mulroy.
1: Our water treatment facilities are something that are likely have looked at, and they are vulnerable because a lot of our systems that run these operations at these facilities are pre-cyber warfare, quite frankly. So these systems were put in place before that was a consideration. So we should take this as a wake-up call.
0: Summer vacation ending. Advice for parents on getting back into that school year sleep schedule from ABC News medical contributor Dr. Alok Patel.
2: Start 1 to 2 weeks before school starts. Try moving up that bedtime. But for some kids, moving the wake-up time earlier might be even better. And you can start in small increments, such as 10 to 15 minutes.
0: Chuck Sievertson, ABC News.
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4: Good afternoon, your KICD live Doppler forecast. Mostly sunny today, highs near 88. Breezy with a south wind at 15 to 20 miles per hour. For tonight, a slight chance of showers and thunderstorms before 2 a.m., then a chance of showers and thunderstorms after 3 a.m. Mostly cloudy, lows around 64. Breezy with a south-southeasterly wind at 10 to 20 miles per hour, gusting up to 30. Chance of precipitation at this time is only at 30%. By tomorrow, it gets up to a 50% chance of showers and thunderstorms, mainly after 2 p.m. Patchy smoke also possible. Mostly sunny, highs of 77. For more on your weather forecast, log online to northwestiowanow.com.
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9: All righty, here we go. This is the Markley, Van Camp, and Robbins Show. I'm Scott Robbins. I'm David Van Camp over there. Jamie Markley. On special assignment.
10: Yes, indeed he is.
9: Apparently there are some people that are upset with us when we say special assignment. Where is he really?
10: Well,
9: I don't know. We don't know. He doesn't tell us.
10: I don't know what you want from me.
9: He's gone.
10: Yeah.
9: I mean, they always say special assignment. It's like, hey, man, what do you want us to say? Tell you exactly where he is and give the phone number out so you can call him and talk to him?
10: No. Yeah, get the GPS tracker.
9: Right. Yeah, we don't do that. Anyway, we're going to start things off today with... One of my favorite clips from the weekend was Dana Bash, who got into a match with RFK Jr.
10: Yeah.
9: This is about COVID. This is about Anthony Fauci. This is about all the stuff that's come out.
10: Yeah.
9: And anyway, I thought it was very interesting because Dana's not backing down from her love of Fauci.
10: Oh, no. Well, Fauci wrote in his diary how, you know, he was friends with Dana Bash. Dana Bash would text him to complain about Republicans. I mean, they were tight.
9: Yes,
10: so RFK let her have it. And I think this may be the first clip of RFK Jr. that you're not going to struggle through, Scott.
9: I think so, too.
10: Because it is satisfying, isn't it? Here we go.
9: Yes, it is.
11: But you were
12: part of the problem.
11: No, I wasn't part of the problem.
12: There was absolute press malpractice. You weren't allowing your
11: Mr.
12: job.
11: Mr. Secretary.
12: Your job. Is a fierce skepticism toward authority. And
11: yes,
12: you weren't doing that. You were beating up
11: my job
12: people
11: is also,
12: who were dissenting.
11: No. Okay, are you going to, you want to sit here and attack me, or do you want to have conversations
12: about public
11: health?
12: You're sitting here attacking me.
11: I'm not attacking you. I'm asking questions about how to prevent the next pandemic.
12: And let me ask the question, and I'll tell you.
11: That's what I'm trying to do. But I also don't want to use this interview to allow you to say things that aren't entirely true.
10: Of course, you know, CNN would definitely not want to ever repeat information that wasn't true.
9: This is like the third or fourth time they've done this little trick about how they're above the board. Yeah.
10: Okay. Oh, sure. Of course they
9: are. It's like 60 minutes and all the rest. Okay, never mind.
10: Yeah, they are. And they went on.
11: Okay, do you want to talk about assertions that you can't support? I'll get there in a second. Let me just say, for the record, that I am not saying that the entire way that the COVID reaction was accurate. It was a scary time, and people made mistakes. Absolutely.
12: You were scaring people.
11: Why are you saying that?
10: Because it's true.
9: That's what you were doing.
10: Yes.
9: What do you mean? Why do you say that?
10: Yeah, why do you say we were scaring people? You were. That was it. And we've got a montage coming up in a couple of minutes when this clip is over. But, like, they had the death clock out there.
9: She acts shocked. Yes, it was a running clock. We used to talk about it all the time. Yeah. It was like the Dow Jones, only it was the death clock.
10: Yeah.
9: And that was constantly running and updating.
10: And again, I'll just repeat, the frustrating part to me, or the most frustrating part to me, is when they say, like, hey, everybody made mistakes. Well, that would be true, except they were sitting high atop Moral Science Mountain and not letting anybody else say anything counter to what Fauci or anybody at the CDC was saying. Especially when it came to, like, shutting down schools and things like that. They went back and forth a little bit longer.
12: That was the job of CNN.
11: Okay.
12: Was to
11: okay,
12: put the chyrons up.
11: Okay, stop.
12: How many people are
11: we
12: dying?
11: Were trying to be, we were
12: to
11: listening to the leaders in this country, including the president, who had a daily press conference explaining what was going on and trying to listen.
12: Were you listening?
11: I want to talk to measles.
12: Actually, were you reading the measles yourself?
10: Golly.
9: Well, I'll tell you this. He didn't let her off the hook.
10: No, he didn't.
9: I mean, that's tough to listen to because you got two people yapping and screaming at the same time, which is no fun.
10: Mm-hmm.
9: But Dana Bash knows she's cornered, and she knows what he's saying is true. And her job is to protect CNN and the brand.
10: Yeah.
9: And also herself, her own integrity, which, of course, she has none of.
10: Integrity.
9: But all that being said, when he talked about the porn, the fear porn, that was absolutely true.
10: Yes.
9: Because there were I know you have great examples of this right now. And that's the thing that irritates me the most. I've seen some of the defenders on social media of Fauci.
10: Mm-hmm.
9: And they're out there. You know, how dare you? I have Dr. Fauci's integrity.
10: Yeah.
9: You know, I'm like, the guy lied. What is it about this you don't understand? But anyway, getting back to what we're talking about here.
10: Well, yeah, and I think it's important to have people get in Dana Bash's face. I know she was almost like the unlucky target right there.
9: Yeah,
10: because I would have loved to have seen Jake Tapper take on RFK Jr. because I'm sure that they would have brought up the dinner parties that he had with Anthony Fauci.
9: I mean, RFK Jr. walked in there headhunting.
10: Oh, yeah, absolutely.
9: I mean, he was pissed when he walked in.
10: But it's important because the people who are still watching CNN probably don't know that side of it. They haven't really remembered it. And in fact, they're going out of their way to forget about it. But here's a montage of all the fear porn that was going on.
6: President Trump wrote on Twitter, don't be afraid.
10: Before I continue with that, I want to give a shout out. It was Tom Elliott with Grabian that put this together.
9: Oh, okay.
10: Yeah, always want to credit him.
6: President Trump wrote on Twitter, don't be afraid of COVID. Don't let it dominate your life. Don't let it dominate your life?
7: In terms of responding to a comment like that, it's gross.
6: It's okay to be afraid of COVID, and it's okay that it's dominating your life.
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13: You shall know the truth, and the truth shall set you free.
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23: We're going to trust science. 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
24: Parents who say, well, I need to do my own research, makes you think of that cartoon I saw of the tombstone that said, I did my own research.
10: Yeah, that was Francis Collins, the guy who brought out his acoustic guitar when Doge was making all these cuts.
9: Oh, that's right.
10: Yeah, that guy.
9: He's a folk singer. Yes.
10: Yeah, he is, now that he's retired from the National Institutes of Health. But yeah, I mean, that stuff is why I think a lot of us don't want to let this go, because this kind of thing can't happen again.
9: I agree. I agree, but it still confounds me that there's a certain segment of the population who will not allow you ever to second guess Fauci or his minions.
10: Yeah.
9: I'm sorry, but we can if we want. If we have a compelling reason to second guess somebody, isn't that very American? Isn't that what we? I mean, seriously.
10: I thought so. Yeah.
9: I mean, we can second guess him. We can doubt him. We can say all of these things.
10: Mm-hmm.
9: Damn.
10: Yeah.
9: I mean, it's almost like that. That's the way it was during this whole time. You couldn't push back at all. Anyway. All right. I'm done now. 2 minutes of socialist candidates dodging defund the police. This is fun.
10: Yeah. I've been following this
9: story all over the place, and this is really fun.
10: Yeah. Socialist Francesca Hong will probably be the Democrat nominee.
9: Oh, my God. She's a nut.
10: She is a nut. In Wisconsin is where she's running. And the thing is, with her, I don't know if you've seen this interview that she's done. I don't know when she did it. I just saw the clip that where she acknowledged that she is bipolar, overdosed on lithium, and also was engaged in self-harm. And look, I mean, mental illness is serious, and it's not something that should be disqualifying for, you know, multiple jobs. That being said, man, I see the way that she acts in public, and I'm like, are you actually, do you have this thing on the leash? I'm not trying to be ableist over here. I'm just saying, like, man, it's a very odd situation. But anyway, she was all in on defunding the police, and now it's sort of moderated on that, or so she says. This was also on CNN. Here we go.
11: Did your opinion change then on defunding the police?
0: That I think that people can evolve, that I am going to be a sensible and practical government and governor that is going to make sure that public safety is a priority. And
11: so you evolved on
0: serious
11: that.
0: Safety. I think that what, you know, my values are where some of my beliefs are as well. But where my values are is in, you know, making sure that public safety is for everyone, that everyone has access to it. And I think that, you know, what I believed in the past, like, that can evolve. But I still know that I cannot defund police as governor. And what I want to do is making sure that we're fully funding and investing in the community programs that we know actually work. That data shows.
10: Go ahead, Scott.
9: Well, like a midnight basketball all over again. And by the way, since you're naming all these programs that work, how about let's start with one?
10: Yes.
9: Let's start with one that you can actually point to and go, yes, 10 years into this thing, a decade into it, this works.
10: Yeah,
9: you can't, because throwing money into a problem is never the answer.
10: Well, but. And you know what has been shown in, like, Oakland, for example, is they did do, you know, community outreach, things like that, which those things can work. But it also has to be backed up by the threat of law enforcement.
9: Of course it does. Yes.
10: Yeah.
9: And law enforcement trumps it, by the way. So,
10: yeah. And look, man, I'm all in. For looking at things that actually work, resident officer programs, things like that, that's fine. But you have to start first with triage, which involves getting bad guys off the streets, which involves actually holding people accountable when they break the law. So,
9: well, I think a public works project would be more prisons.
10: Well, I think so, too, yes.
9: That's just my opinion, but you put a lot of people to work, right?
10: We have a massive under-incarceration problem in this country.
9: I believe we do, too, yes.
10: Yeah, that's, anyway, so that, and she just goes on for another minute or so with that nonsense.
9: It's just insanity. Now, is she gonna, she's going to win, right?
10: She probably is going to win the nomination, yeah.
9: Okay, well, we'll see what happens in the general, I guess. Speaking of controversial issues, the Indiana Fever coach.
10: Yes.
9: This is the coach that coaches Sophie Cunningham and Caitlin Clark.
10: Yes.
9: And she had some things to say, and the question was directed at her because of all this trans stuff that's currently going on and the support of the WNBA for trans. Anyway, here we go.
10: Yeah. This is Indiana Fever coach Stephanie White. Again, being asked to take a stance on something that like 90% of Americans agree on, which is no, dudes should not be playing women's sports, period.
1: Right. What is your stance on men or athletes who test as biological male participating in women's sports? What's your personal stance?
2: Yeah, I mean, I don't know that I would say that I'm educated enough from a scientific standpoint. I don't ever believe that exclusion is an answer. I just don't. I do think, you know, when we think about various levels of sport, various governing bodies of sport and things that go into that, like I said, I'm not educated enough at the different levels. I know growing up, I played with the boys all the time.
1: So
2: there
1: you
2: weren't girl sports.
1: Would you welcome a biological male in WNBA?
2: Again, it's like, I don't know, when we talk about biological

0: biological male and scientifically where we are, I think it's a totally different scenario. You know, as I said, I'm not educated enough in terms of transgender and transitioning to give you a smart answer. I would say, though, that I just don't feel like exclusion is an answer, and I think
1: exclusion is not an answer. Okay, then why do you have to make cuts for your roster?
2: Yeah,
1: I mean, sports is about exclusion. I hate to say it, but that, you know, not everybody's going to be in the starting five on a basketball team.
2: Nope.
1: That's just the reality of it.
2: Well, America needs garbage time players too.
1: That's true. Yes.
2: You know,
1: That is where the Van Camps of the world shine.
2: That's right, brother. Yeah. Get 12th man on that bench. It's interesting because I'm glad somebody posed that question to her, and she kind of McGurkined it.
1: Oh, she totally.
2: Well, I don't really. Yeah. Yeah, I'm not a scientist. Yeah. Maybe, you know, all this nonsense. And somebody's going to break the penis barrier. Somebody is, right? The glass ceiling will be broken. Yeah. Some guy is going to go, I can make a couple of hundred grand a year by playing basketball and dominating in the WNBA. Yeah, why not?
1: It's the phallic ceiling, yes.
2: Yeah, the phallic ceiling will be broken. Yeah.
1: All right.
2: Be careful with glass, by the way.
1: All right.
2: It's dangerous at that point.
1: It's time for Mashup Monday, Scott. Today, I've been sitting on this for days. I really wanted to send this to you. Because I think you'll really like it. I know you're not a big fan of Rat, but you do like The Temptations.
2: I do.
1: So this is Rat, Lack of Communication, mixed up with The Temptations, Get Ready.
2: Okay.
1: All right, here we go.
2: Let's rock.

0: right.
1: There you go.
0: Yes, that works. It shouldn't work, but it does work.
1: Yeah, it totally does. Yeah.
0: Yes.
1: All right.
0: See, there should be a metal band that's doing that, like, live.
1: Oh, yeah, like rock versions
0: should,
1: of that.
0: They should have, like, do 20 songs, then put them all together. Yeah, and there you go. All right. Fun stuff, man. Okay, coming up, top five stories we are following this morning. We will get to that with Mr. Van Camp in just a minute. This is the Markley Van Camp and Robin Show.

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0: right, here we go. This is the Barkley Van Camp and Robbins Show. I'm Scott Robbins. That's David Van Camp right over there. All right, David, you know what it's time for. It's for the top five things that we are following, the top five stories we are following very closely today, and away we go.
1: Number five, this is kind of cool. A new rival to Wall Street is now open. The Texas Stock Exchange in Dallas went fully live for the first time on Friday. 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
0: What does it mean exactly?
1: Well, they're there's a lot of interest in the financial world in moving out of New York City because, well, they've got a communist government now.
0: That's true.
1: And they're looking. I don't know how quickly that could happen, but this is actually a step in the direction that's been talked about for years, even before Zoran Mamdani. Just the tax, you know, when they're talking about taxing unrealized gains, which is money you haven't actually made.
0: Right. I know. Yeah, it's crazy.
1: It's insane. Number four, 9.2 million people, including illegal aliens, do not meet the federal requirement to qualify for the Obamacare Medicaid expansion program. That's about half of those enrolled that are not qualified to take advantage of this.
0: Half.
1: Yeah. That's a problem. Yeah.
0: My God.
1: Number three. Almost 65,000 people have been evacuated from their homes in Spokane County, Washington, as crews battle three major wildfires. It is just a heartbreaking scene.
0: It is. It's terrible.
1: Out of there.

0: I mean, it's hell on earth.
1: For our friends in Spokane, we are in our prayers, that's for sure. Holy
0: cow. Absolutely. Two bystanders, number two, are being hailed as heroes for firing back during a deadly mass shooting at an In-N-Out Burger in Twin Falls, Idaho. The gunman took his own life after taking return fire from a citizen named Jordan Salinas and an off-duty law enforcement officer.
1: How about that guy, by the way?
0: Oh, that guy? Yeah, because he went like tactical bro in 2021.
1: Yes.
0: And yeah, so he's posted videos about him training with his firearms with the FN57 suppressed as well. He had it in his shoulder rig and just pulls it out. Yep.
1: Unbelievable. Yeah,
0: it is. And then number one, President Trump saying the U.S. military remains locked and loaded as a new round of Iran negotiations get underway, although Iran is saying there are no talks. Trump is complaining about it on Truth Social. I'm like, okay, you know, I know that's a big story. I want something to happen. You know, like...
1: You and me both.
0: It's Groundhog Day, man. It's just back and forth all the time.
1: Well, the Iranian government says there are no new talks. Which part of the Iranian government? Right. There's like 16 factions. All right.

0: Good afternoon, your KICD live Doppler forecast. Mostly sunny today, highs near 88. Breezy with a south wind at 15 to 20 miles per hour. For tonight, a slight chance of showers and thunderstorms before 2 a.m., then a chance of showers and thunderstorms after 3 a.m. Mostly cloudy, lows around 64. Breezy with a south-southeasterly wind at 10 to 20 miles per hour, gusting up to 30. Chance of precipitation at this time is only at 30%. By tomorrow, it gets up to a 50% chance of showers and thunderstorms, mainly after 2 p.m. Patchy smoke also possible. Mostly sunny, highs of 77. For more on your weather forecast, log online to northwestiowanow.com.
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3: Radio Iowa. I'm Dar Danielson. The Racing and Gaming Commission fined sports betting company FanDuel $95,000 for two violations involving two wagers not allowed in the state. Racing and Gaming Administrator Tina Ike says one of the violations came from bets in the Filipino Basketball League, as you can't bet on minor league teams.
4: So you can't bet on the I-Cubs. That's what we're seeing is somewhat analogous here with the Filipino basketball.
3: The other violation came from allowing bets on referee cards in soccer matches. One person died and five were injured when two boats ran into each other on West Lake Okoboji about 1:30 yesterday. It was one of three fatal boating accidents in the last month. DNR officer Matt Bruner says you have to be looking all around when you're out there on the water.
5: Boats can turn in front of other boats. People may not be going in straight lines, maybe going different directions. And when you bring on the heat to summer weather, it brings out, you know, boaters that may not have a ton of experience.
3: He says that's why keeping proper distance and maintaining a proper speed is important. Radio Iowa, I'm Dar Danielson.
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9: ABC News, I'm Chuck Sievertson. A warning to Iran if it doesn't sign a deal with the U.S. from President Trump at the White House.
10: I want to give them every last chance before decapitation. Very tough to do what we have planned, still planned. We'll see what happens.
9: On talks with Iran about the Strait of Hormuz.
10: We're talking about the strait, the opening of the strait, having it open literally by tomorrow. Completely open.
9: Critics say a new feature from the president's company, Trump Media, is corrupt, an example of a president making money off of his office. It will sell instant access to Trump's social media posts to big financial firms that could make millions, having the announcements milliseconds before competitors. Hundreds of homes are reported burned to the ground by wildfires, say officials in Spokane, Washington. No deaths reported. Two deaths have been reported in the parasitic stomach bug outbreak in Michigan, says the state health department. This is ABC News.
11: All right, here we go. This is the Markley, Van Camp, and Robbins Show. I'm Scott Robbins. Right over there is David Van Camp.
12: Yep.
11: All right. Well, Trump has made it clear that he's not looking to kill people.
12: Yeah, President Trump, he's holding off on more attacks against Iran, claiming there's some sort of negotiation going on and yada, yada, yada. Here we go again. And I think that is almost, it's like a virtue that turns into a hindrance with Trump, because I do believe him. I take him at his word when he says he doesn't want to cause a bunch of suffering.
11: But this is the thing. This is very consistent with the way he's always been.
12: Yeah.
11: He's not comfortable with that at all.
12: No, but then it's like, well, then don't start it.
11: Exactly.
12: Know?
11: Then what are we doing, okay? Then what are we
12: right.
11: doing here?
12: So here is the president speaking aboard Air Force One.
13: Would I rather make a deal? I'm not looking to kill people. Because people die. A lot of people die. And we don't want that. So they asked us, Iran specifically, but the other three said we really... I asked Saudi Arabia, the king. I said, the crown prince. I said, what would you rather do? Would you rather have us do this or not? They said, we would much prefer a deal as opposed to an attack. Because you don't know where these attacks lead. I mean, will they be flooded with people pouring into their country? A disaster? A lot of bad things can happen.
12: Yeah, so, but at the same time, you know, their borders are not our problem. You know, what is our problem is them playing, you know, this whole cat and mouse game in the Strait of Hormuz.
11: I agree with that.
12: That is an issue. And I understand that, yes, Gulf states would be a little bit worried about a massive refugee crisis. But then again, I mean, the Iranian people generally are, especially by Middle East standards, are very well educated. You know, you're not talking about, you know, basically a whole bunch of like this massive peasant class and criminal class that would be going out. I mean, there are the biggest thing would be, you know, they're the wrong branch of Islam for Saudi Arabia and the rest of the Middle East.
11: Mm-hmm. Yeah. So and again, I try to again, what do we see when we drive into work every day? When we look up and look at gas prices, we see an exploding again to almost $4.50 a gallon where I'm at.
12: Dang.
11: And you know, so I'm sitting here and I'm thinking to myself, well, this is going to matter because everything and where the grocery store and everywhere else where prices go up, this is how you lose elections.
12: Yep.
11: And but what I don't understand, and maybe you can help me here, but I see the price of crude has dropped again.
12: Yeah.
11: Crude has dropped, I mean, considerably over the last few days.
12: Yeah, I think part of that is because they're getting word about, you know, ships actually making it out.
11: So and not necessarily is there evidence of that happening as much as there's word that it could.
12: Yeah, well, that it is. Yeah, that global supply is starting to catch up to the drop-off that initially occurred. I don't know, man, but sometimes with these wild swings in the market, I can't help but think, man, someone's getting rich off of this, and it ain't me.
11: Yeah, no. Well, yeah. That makes two of us right there, buddy. Yeah. I'll tell you that right now. Holy smokes. Also, I want to get to this clip because Katie Wilson, all of a sudden, is in the white hot spotlight, the mayor of Seattle.
12: Yeah.
11: And we know that things by the way, she knows that all of a sudden things are breaking bad all over the place.
12: Yeah. Well, she did a stunning press conference, and I was watching it in reaction to, you know, the chief of police being, quote unquote, you know, told to resign. He was fired. And so a lot of people are upset. They're saying, hey, this isn't fair. You're making him the fall guy for your own incompetence, especially after the shooting at the Seattle Center. And, you know, the five-hour delay between communicating with the public that there was another suspect on the loose and the shooting itself. And so, yeah, that's a big problem. And she just does look deer in the headlights. And so it's like, what, a 30-minute press conference, something like 25, 26 minutes. And, yeah, the press was out for blood in this case. I think everybody can see through this lady, this socialist, who's never had to work a real job in her life. Never really had to I mean, she's had odd jobs here and there, but she's never had to provide for herself.
11: Can you imagine that, like Mondami? I mean, can you imagine? I mean, you never really have built anything or done anything outside of the public sector.
12: Yes.
11: Anyway, and it's just amazing to me that these people get elected. But anyway, here's Katie.
12: Here's the mayor, Katie Wilson, as she was getting grilled on Friday.
14: Mayor, you still haven't told the people of Seattle why. Was it him being...
12: Yeah, why is the police chief gone?
14: People of Seattle, why? Was it him being out of the city too often? Was it taking too long to release information that night? Or was it the kerfuffle with the reporter? Or was it all four?
15: I will say that in the conversations that I had with Chief Barnes over the last few days that resulted in our mutual agreement to his resignation, there were multiple factors, some of which were related to the events of Sunday, but that certainly was not the only thing.
16: Mayor Wilson, I wanted to ask about your relationship with the City Council, because many of them were very critical of this decision and very critical of your leadership in this moment. I want to give you a chance to respond to that and explain how you're going to improve relationships with City Council, especially as you need them to move forward with on policies for the city.
15: Absolutely. Thank you for that question. Yeah, I understand that many of my colleagues on the City Council disagree with the decision to move forward with a leadership change at SPD at this time. And I respect their differences of opinion. I guess what I'll say is that as the mayor, as the executive of the city, I do have a different window into our police department than they do. And I'm confident that as we move forward with our search for a permanent chief, we will be able to come together, because I really think that we want the same thing for our city, and I think we're looking for a lot of the same qualities in a leader for this department.
16: And could you also respond to their criticism of your leadership in this moment?
15: I am making what I firmly believe is the right decision at the right time.
12: Yeah.
11: You know, the McGurkin is so fluid out of their mouth.
12: Yeah, they
11: just talk for 2.5 minutes and say absolutely nothing. It's just a bunch of words strung together.
12: Right. City Council just doesn't know as much as I do.
11: Right.
12: Blah, blah, blah.
11: Yeah.
12: Right.
11: Yeah.
12: Well, then the interim police chief also has a home outside of the state.
11: I was just going to say, the bar is pretty low. How about if you live there?
12: Yeah.
11: That would be nice.
12: Let's start there.
11: Yeah.
12: You're going to be the chief of police. You're going to have to buy a house. Okay.
11: Yeah, you got to have permanent residency here, not an apartment somewhere, not some bachelor pad on the weekends. You can't do that.
12: We're not doing remote work stuff, okay?
11: We're just not doing that. Some jobs you can do that at, but this one you can't, all right?
12: Right.
11: So, yeah. Gosh, just my two cents. All right. Even PBS, I find this interesting. Even PBS can't believe when a candidate claims socialism lifts more people up than capitalism.
12: Yeah, Melot Kiros.
11: This is a crazy claim.
12: Yeah, she's the socialist running for Congress in Colorado. She ousted a longtime representative in the Democrat primary a few weeks ago. She was interviewed by Margaret Hoover on PBS and claimed that, yes, socialism is actually what lifts people out of poverty. And when you've lost PBS.
11: PBS, yeah.
12: You know you're in trouble here.
11: Oh, boy.
17: I don't think there's anything more American than subscribing to an economic philosophy that, as the evidence shows, is the only one that's actually capable of delivering things like life, liberty, and the pursuit of happiness. I really can't think
18: socialism
17: of anything
18: else. Has proven to deliver on the values of the Declaration of Independence more than capitalism has.
17: Yeah. You know, when we talk about capitalism, you know, one of the things that folks talk about with capitalism as a theory is that it's responsible for, you know, delivering people out of poverty here in the U.S.
18: More people out of poverty around the world than any other economic system.
12: Yeah.
17: Yes. Which isn't the entire story. At the same time that a lot of folks were getting delivered out of poverty, there were a lot of social safety programs that were also being created at the same time, a lot of fair labor laws that were being enacted, rights that workers were taking back to make sure that they were not working in unsafe conditions, to make sure that they were earning fair wages. That is not capitalism, right? Unfettered capitalism is where the capitalists, the owners of the means of production, are the only ones that are calling the shots, and you are lucky to have the job, and you just have to deal with the conditions. Socialism is about delivering democracy in the workplace and making sure that workers have a say about the conditions that they're working in, about negotiating for the kind of wage that would be fair for the labor that they are contributing to whatever industry it is that they're working in.
12: Do you realize why a lot of the labor movement stuff actually worked?
11: Yeah.
12: Because they realized, we're going to fall behind our competitors if we don't do this.
11: Right, exactly.
12: Yeah, talk about workers' rights in socialist countries.
11: Yes.
12: Where the state essentially has a monopoly over every industry, and yet you will work your 14-hour shift for pennies a day, and if you don't like it, well, you can go starve to death or we'll shoot you.
11: Those are your choices.
12: That's the thing.
11: Death. It's just how you want to die.
12: Yeah, these people are just idiots, man. God. All right, it's behind.
19: That's incredible.
12: Yeah, we're running a little bit behind.
19: You know what? You're gonna. Oh.
12: Go ahead, Scott.
19: Now, what I was gonna say was the problem with that is when you hear it and you know nothing.
12: Yeah.
19: About it, you might be persuaded.
12: Yes.
19: That certainly sounds good, doesn't it?
12: Right. Well, yeah, okay, yeah.
19: And if I don't know the difference, well, you know.
12: All right.
19: All right.
12: It's time for What's Your Story. You know what? In the interest of time, I'll just make that my story since we're running up against it. Scott, what is your story this time around?
19: Well, this one's kind of bizarre. I read this story today. I had to read it twice. Politico has just recently dropped a story about Elise Slotkin.
12: Yeah.
19: Democrat out of Michigan, right? It's mostly about how she's doing in Michigan and how she's dealing with the fight between Haley Stevens and Abdul El Sayed for the Democratic nomination for Senate to replace Senator Gary Peters, right? But there's also a bit suggesting she might be interested in a presidential run.
12: Yeah.
19: There was ask about her if she might lean on staff for a presidential campaign. She said, I think that idea would be like a playbook for how to run for president. If you think there is, and you're just following that playbook, you're going to lose because the electorate is changing faster than consultants can figure it out. Yeah. Now, that goes on. She talked about being on the trail as a candidate for Senate in 2018.
12: Yeah.
19: She said on the trail that she went on to say she made a name for herself when her Republican tracker, this is people who follow candidates around, right?
12: Yeah.
19: Who at that point had followed her for months, asked her on camera for her take on Medicare for All. Now, rather than answering, the former CIA analyst and member of the intelligence community under Bush and Obama, which is Elise Slotkin, replied with a question that spooked the operative. This guy's just following her around, right?
12: Yeah.
19: She said, how are Sloan and Leroy, betraying that she knew the names of the tracker's pets. Those were his dogs. She knew the name of them. He responded, how did you know the name of my dogs? She shut the door to her vehicle with a smile on her face. Now, it remains a mystery as to how she divined the names of those dogs since they weren't on social media anywhere.
12: Well,
19: holy smokes, man.
12: Yeah,
19: I know the names of your dogs. Don't mess with me, in other words.
12: Well, you know.
19: Holy smokes, that's like mafia crap right there. I mean, I know the names of your dogs.
12: Yeah.
19: I mean, gosh dang.
12: I know where you live.
19: Yeah, I know where your parents live.
12: Yes.
19: I know
12: your social security number.
19: God.
12: And at the drop of a hat, I can have some unfortunate images downloaded onto your computer.
19: I mean, isn't that insanity? I mean, I found that story to be completely goon-like, you know, on some level. But God,
12: yeah. That said, man, I hate the game, not the player.
19: Yeah,
12: I think she's a nut, but
19: I think she's a complete nut too. But
12: kind of impressed by that, honestly.
19: But I want to know everybody to know for the record, it was David Van Camp who said that. I didn't.
12: Right. She's gonna come in and just start naming all my, you know. Sorry to hear that Dexter died. Oh, yeah. That's terrible.
19: That must have been an awful mishap. Yeah,
12: man, it must have been awful.
19: Yeah. Oh man.
12: All right, we got a news update on the way. Also, Nimrod's in the news. Who defrauds Little Debbie's? Somebody did. And they're in trouble for it. We'll get to that next.

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2: All right, man, here we go. This is the Markley, Van Camp, and Robbins Show. Hi there, I'm Scott Robbins. Right over there, David Van Camp.
1: Nope. 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
1: All right. Here's a quick news update. That Francesca Hong apparently hates everything. Like 4th of July tweeting out, "I do not enjoy fireworks. I miss working in a restaurant every day except on Valentine's Day."
2: Well, she hates fireworks?
1: Yeah, and Valentine's Day. The worst of humanity comes out from folks celebrating on another day. Capitalism tells you how to show love.
2: God. Maybe you should give her some of the tranquilizers they give dogs.
1: No kidding. You know, what's interesting is that one of her campaign videos, I think it was her actual launch for governor, she's running for governor of Wisconsin, talking about how she was running a restaurant. By the time they filmed that, she had already run her noodle shop into the ground. It was already closed. It had been closed for about a year. And also her parents had to bail her out because, well, card company was suing her for the $30,000 that she owed them.
2: Incredible. Incredible.
1: It is.
2: It is incredible.
1: And there's a good chance that she's going to be the next governor of a major state.
2: Oh, my God.
1: Oh, my goodness. All right. It is time for Nimrod's in the news.
10: When the going gets tough.
11: Damn it, this is too hard.
10: The dumb get dumber.
12: All right, Dean.
10: It's Nimrod's in the News on the Markley, Van Camp, and Robbins Show.
13: I love the poorly educated.
1: All right, we go to West Virginia for this round of Nimrod's in the News. A guy from West Virginia was arrested after stealing $17,000 worth of Little Debbie snacks.
2: What?
1: Yeah. So here is Detective Brady Stallings talking about this little caper.
14: 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They knew right off the bat that something wasn't adding up because when they got billed for the invoice, they don't pay it out without scanning the product first. So they didn't have the product to scan, so they disputed the invoices with Key Foods.
1: And he's in trouble. That's Nimrod's in the News.
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0: You spot our shrub today? Police say that hiding in the weeds is way more effective than sitting behind the wheel of a patrol car.
1: 74 tickets issued Wednesday alone. 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
3: Good afternoon, your KICD live Doppler forecast. Mostly sunny today, highs near 88. Breezy with a south wind at 15 to 20 miles per hour. For tonight, a slight chance of showers and thunderstorms before 2 a.m., then a chance of showers and thunderstorms after 3 a.m. Mostly cloudy, lows around 64. Breezy with a south-southeasterly wind at 10 to 20 miles per hour, gusting up to 30. Chance of precipitation at this time is only at 30%. By tomorrow, it gets up to a 50% chance of showers and thunderstorms, mainly after 2 p.m. Patchy smoke also possible. Mostly sunny, highs of 77. For more on your weather forecast, log online to northwestiowanow.com.
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9: Morning. This beat goes on. Monday. This is the Markley, Van Camp, and Robbins Show. I'm Scott Robbins. Right over there is David Van Camp. Jamie Markley on special assignment. You know, David, we talked earlier in the show today about all of the Fauci news.
10: Yeah.
9: And you wonder to yourself, this does need to be aired out more.
10: Yes.
9: You wonder, is it enough? What's the right amount? What are we talking about here? But you know what? I can't help but get over this weekend when I was, perusing social media. I did notice there were several people that were coming in defense of Fauci.
10: Yeah.
9: And it's incredible to me that this is still happening, considering everything we've been through the last couple of 3 days anyway.
10: Yeah.
9: And everybody now who's coming out and admitting, you know what, there was a lab leak.
10: Yeah. Well, dude, yeah, you've got the former Biden White House COVID-19 response coordinator, Dr. Ashish Jha. He was on CNN yesterday, and it's funny because Dana Bash, who was friends with Anthony Fauci, maybe still is, seemed to be very bummed to report that Ashish Jha now believes that, COVID probably came out of that lab in Wuhan. Here's the question is funny because it's like dog-eared, downtrodden, like she's very disappointed that she has to report this. And here we go.
11: Mm-hmm. Well, you reshared a tweet that said, among other things, the available evidence overwhelmingly does not show that let me say it this way. You said that the available evidence points towards research-related incidents in Wuhan as the origin of the COVID-19 pandemic, and that we were funding research in an institution where we lacked full transparency into what research was being conducted. You agreed with that?
12: I did. This is going to surprise some people. You know, when I went into the White House, my view was this was almost surely a natural outbreak, maybe a lab leak. Based on information I learned and based on information I've seen, I have come to conclude that it is more likely to have been a lab leak. Here's the bottom line. No one in the United States knows for sure. The only people who know for sure are people, officials in China. And we still need transparency and accountability on that. So that is my best assessment. I'm not suggesting I know for sure, but I'm saying my best assessment is that it probably was a lab.
10: Welcome to the year 2020.
9: Well,
10: doctor.
9: Now, but well, you know, yeah.
10: Like, I don't have access to all the things he probably had access to. And I was like, yeah, I mean, once you started looking into it a little bit more, it's like, yeah, it probably did actually come out of that lab.
5: not probably did. It did.
10: Right. Oh, that's where I am. I mean, I
5: know. Well, I,

0: where everybody should be right now.
1: I think, you know, it's one of those things where if you want to be as cautious as possible, you can say, well, we don't have the definitive proof that it came out of there. But, boy, it seems like they were really interesting in juicing up some coronaviruses in that lab, and that lab had had lab leaks in the past.
0: No doubt about it.
1: And, boy, you know, the Chinese authorities really cleaned up the mess before they told anybody what was going on. Yeah, it probably did come out of that lab. Just common sense.
0: It's incredible.
1: Man.
0: Yeah. You know, and I mean, I guess, I mean, we would have loved to have asked Fauci that, but he's not going to answer that.
1: No, he's pleading the fifth.
0: Of course, every time, every single time. By the way, if I saw 100, I saw 1,000 of the Dave Chappelle bit.
1: Oh, yeah.
0: I plead the fifth. 5-0-5-5. Yeah. Good stuff. All right. COVID fear porn part two. I'll enjoy these montages we put together.
1: Yes.
0: And again, we were just reflecting on the whole COVID nonsense and what we all went through while it was going on.
1: Yeah. Well, and I think this is important to revisit because, yeah, it's the powers that be put America and by extension the entire world through absolute hell with all of this. This was put together by Grabian Media and Tom Elliott in particular. Here we go.
2: Republicans have given their voters license to believe whatever they want to believe.
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4: Let's listen to the scientists.
5: That phrase, do your own research, it's popping up a lot in conversations about coronavirus and about COVID vaccines. Doing your own research, it seems so innocent, but it can have serious consequences. Renee, what are the roots of this phrase? I feel like I used to hear it around QAnon craziness.
6: If some jerk exposed my mother to COVID because they didn't want to wear a mask, I would want to kill them.
7: We can watch the experts, but we shouldn't be listening to...
1: That gave you a little double
0: take. Wow, yeah, it did. I forgot all about that.
1: That was Don Lemon.
0: Yeah, Don Lemon saying he's going to kill somebody if they expose his mother to COVID.
1: Yes.
0: Jeez.
7: Experts, but we shouldn't be listening to Trump, a non-medical professional.
8: Well, the answer is listen to Bill Gates. Bill's right about a lot of things.
0: All right.
8: The steep learning curve in global health.
9: And we're really seeing just how important it is to follow science.
10: Yes. Yes, exactly. And we need to listen to scientists.
11: The idea that people are questioning the science behind the vaccine.
12: The science checks out. Even if you don't believe in the science, you think you're tough enough and you're healthy enough and you're young enough. The scientists were right all along. Eventually, the science catches up with you.
1: Well, except when it's inconvenient and then you don't want to talk to anybody about it.
0: And Dana Bash wants to push back on RFK Jr. for saying, well, it's your fault. You guys in the media were the ones that stirred it up.
1: Oh, yeah.
0: And there's proof of it everywhere.
1: Yes.
0: God, that makes
1: me
0: think
1: mad. What it was, on the part of the media, I don't think it was a concerted, you know, conspiracy on their part for the most part. I think they were genuinely scared out of their minds. And then, you know, it became a status symbol to say, oh, well, I'm wearing my mask everywhere I go. And I'm getting tested every single day. And I've got 57 boosters.
0: Well, it became a virtue signaling thing, yes.
1: Yeah.
0: I mean, and it is interesting because you could tell, you did know when you went into a grocery store based on what you were seeing, which way people voted.
1: Eventually, yeah.
0: Not early on, but eventually, yes.
1: Yeah.
0: Because they were still yelling at you if you didn't have a mask on in the store.
1: Oh, yeah.
0: Where's your mask? Yeah. Or looking at you and avoiding you like, you know, you had the bubonic plague or something. Yeah. I mean, it was crazy.
1: Yeah.
0: And again, when does this investigation with Fauci, I mean, I know it's probably not going to go anywhere. I understand that. But are we done with him now?
1: Well, there's going to be a contempt vote this week. Rand Paul has said that. And then we'll see where it goes from there. But
0: are there individual states that want to bring him up too on charges?
1: That would be an interesting...
0: Because there's like three states now, I think, that are involved in this, Florida being one of them.
1: Yeah, it would be interesting to see. For me, the people who would have any sort of standing in any sort of lawsuit or any criminal activity would be the people who were listening to Fauci the most. Yeah. And Ron DeSantis doesn't fall into that category.
0: No.
1: So, you know, is Bill de Blasio going to be part of this, you know? Like, hey, there was a criminal conspiracy to shut down schools. Yeah.
0: Well, there was, but yeah. Anyway, All right. This I find kind of interesting, too. This next clip we're going to play, that you will need an ID to shop at Zoran's grocery stores in New York City.
1: Yeah, New York.
0: This is freaking hilarious.
1: It is. New York officials have put out a call for bids for 5 grocery stores that will be funded by the government and offer a 30% discount on essential items. So Mayor Zoran Mamdani was asked a pretty obvious question. How are you going to stop somebody from going in there, buying up a whole bunch of stuff at a massive discount, and then selling it on the street?
0: Well, yeah.
1: For like 10% less than the nearby grocery store. How exactly are you going to get around this issue?
4: How are you going to keep people from taking advantage of that, you know, that deal, basically? And is there going to be a limit on the number of items that someone can take that are discounted at that level from that essential basket?
13: So our RFP makes very clear that this is a program for New Yorkers to be able to put food on the table, not a program for people to be able to make a quick buck through reselling. I'm going to pass it over to our EDC head, JPAC, to add some additional details.
14: Yes, if you look at our RFP for the operator, we are looking to make sure that we target New Yorkers, whether it be at sort of a library card-esque thing, and also we manage who's buying and that is focused on everyday New Yorkers. So we are mindful of that, and so we're going to make sure that we have all the things in place to ensure that that does not happen.
1: You're going to have to show some form of identification in order to shop at the grocery store.
0: That's crazy, yes.
1: To vote,
0: no problem, but no, you can go vote, yeah. But you don't come into our grocery store without proper ID. Okay,
1: right.
0: Well, we
1: wouldn't want people to take advantage of a public system.
0: I love the consistency in government on this one, huh? Isn't that something? Yeah. Holy smokes. All right, I continue to follow that story along. This is another piece of audio that I heard over the weekend, and I actually saw him do this on his show. Mm. This was Bill Maher, and again, sometimes you listen to Maher and you go, God, I hate what he just said because I totally disagree with him.
1: Yeah.
0: Other times, he's like at least pragmatic, if nothing else.
1: Sure.
0: And this is one of those times.
1: I think he's genuinely freaked out about the socialist rise within the Democrat Party, which is who he votes with.
0: But he wants you to understand the ramifications involved in all of this.
1: Oh, yeah. And this was a pretty epic rant, actually.
15: Yeah, not a week goes by where I don't read about some newly chosen, exciting new face in the Democratic Party. And then when that face opens its mouth, the Communist Manifesto or some other crazy comes out. Again, let's just read the quotes. The DSA platform says you work as much as you are able and no more than needed. If that was any closer to Karl Marx's dictum, from each according to his abilities to each according to his needs, they'd be sued for plagiarism. New York Mayor Mamdani once tweeted Karl Marx's words exactly. They're not trying to hide it. Their most popular influencer, Hassan Piker, thinks communism is so groovy. He laments the fall of the two of the most murderous regimes in history, the Soviet Union and Chairman Mao's China. Mamdani's aide, his top aide, Sia Weaver, said, if you don't believe in the government's sacred right to seize property, it's over. And impoverish the white middle class.
0: Gosh.
15: What? That's a goal? You know you're supposed to scare people into voting for you, right? One of the new, soon-to-be Democratic congresspeople, Darlizia Chevalier, supports seizing all properties from landlords and said, seize the means of production. Mamdani has said the end goal is seizing the means of production. I think they want to seize the means of production.
1: Yeah.
15: Now, maybe you missed that in school or missed school altogether, but that's communism. Now the coalition within the DSA, called the Marxist Unity Group, is in ascendance. And I must take them at their word when their words include, our commitment is to the long-term struggle for a fully liberated, classless society, in a word, communism. What do they have to do? Tweet out, elect more communists? Oh, yeah, Sia Weaver did that. Yes. Good, I'm glad you're shocked. Yeah. People got to realize this is going on.
1: Yeah. I know his audience is not, you know, the people who are voting for these communists, but
0: no.
1: I do hope, you know, I'm glad he's out there fighting the good fight, though, at least.
0: Well, I think you can sometimes vote for these people who are communists without knowing they're communists.
1: Yes.
0: I mean, that's the frightening part about it.
1: Because they try to dress it up like, oh, well, we just want health care.
0: Yeah, we want health care for everyone, and we want our kids to be taken care of, and we want, but you know, and the rent's too damn high.
1: Yeah.
0: And, you know, the whole messaging of it.
1: Yes.
0: I mean, it's communism, and thankfully he can point that out and go, yeah, this is exactly what it is.
1: Yeah.
0: Because I think we've failed our students at this point in time. I mean, again, I go back to the Wayback Machine when I was a boy, but when I was a kid, no kidding, and even through school, I mean, the communists, that was a dirty word.
1: Yeah.
0: You didn't talk about communism. Communism hurt people. It killed people. It kept you from excelling. I mean, it's insanity that this has become this part of the Democrat Party.
1: Yeah.
0: Like I said, my father was a dyed-in-the-wool Democrat. He was a union guy. He was a Harry Truman Democrat. He was a Kennedy Democrat. You know, he was that guy. And Democrats were great. Because in his mind, and I guess it was probably true at the time, they were more of a blue-collar party. Yeah. They did look out for that person more. This is not your dad's Democrat Party anymore, man.
1: Nope.
0: It just isn't even close.
1: Nope.
0: Damn, and thanks, Bill Maher, for pointing that out.
1: Yeah.
0: Because we need somebody like him saying it.
1: All right. Well, real quick, the Women's Pro Baseball League started on Saturday.
0: Oh, God, I know what you're going to do here.
1: Yeah, the big story, though, is the national anthem as performed by 85-year-old Motown legend Martha Reeves, Heatwave, Dancing in the Street.
0: Oh.
1: It's awful.
0: It is

0: screaming, who's brought stripes and bright stars?
1: Holy cow.
2: It's not good.
0: Perilous fight.
1: It doesn't get better either.
0: Nope. We watch were so gallantly streaming. And the rocket's red glare, the bombs bursting in air.
1: No more.
2: I don't want to assault your ears anymore.
1: People are like this, biting their lips and the inside of their cheeks to keep from laughing.
2: Oh, yeah. There were people laughing in the stands.
1: By the way, was the first professional women's baseball game, correct?
2: Yes.
1: In Springfield, Illinois. Yeah.
2: I also find it weird that they're doing this instead of like promoting professional softball, because softball is a way more entertaining game.
1: Oh, I agree. I totally agree. I couldn't agree more. Yeah. I mean, I'll give this thing a chance. I haven't seen it. I haven't seen anybody play it yet. I don't know what the talent is like. But you're right. I do like the game of softball. Girls softball, I like a lot. I like to watch fast pitch softball. It's fun. Mm-hmm. All right, Martha and the Vandellas, screeching in the street. What key was that, by the way? She kept searching for one and couldn't find it.
2: It was in the key of cringe.
1: Ignored it. Yeah.

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0: All righty, man. This is the Markley, Van Camp, and Robbins Show. I'm Scott Robbins. Right over there is David Van Camp. It is time now, ladies and gentlemen, for the top five stories we are following today.
1: Yes, indeed. Number five, a new rival to Wall Street is now opened up in Dallas, Texas. It's the Texas Stock Exchange. People are very excited about this as a lot of financial firms are interested in moving out of the People's Republic of New York.
0: Why would that be, David? Why?
1: Well, because, you know, they kind of like making money.
0: Do they? Oh, yeah, they should spread it around. It's their duty.
1: Right. Yeah. Number four, 9.2 million people, including illegal aliens, do not meet the federal requirement to qualify for the Obamacare Medicaid expansion program. That's nearly half of the people enrolled nationwide. California, it's over 60% are not eligible for it.
0: Crazy. That's crazy.
1: It is crazy, man.
0: That's insanity.
1: Number three, almost 65,000 people and counting have been evacuated from their homes in Spokane County, Washington, as crews battle major wildfires. Man, it's just heartbreaking scenes,
0: man,
1: every time.
0: Prayers to Spokane today. Wow.
1: Yeah. Number two bystanders are being hailed as heroes for firing back during a deadly mass shooting at an In-N-Out Burger in Twin Falls, Idaho. The gunman took his own life after taking return fire from a citizen named Jordan Salinas.

0: and an off-duty law enforcement officer as well.
1: He was in a good spot at the right time, man.
0: Oh, yeah. Both of them
1: good
0: were.
1: For him. Good yeah. guy with a gun. Yep. Yeah.
0: Number one, President Trump says the U.S. military remains locked and loaded as a new round of Iran negotiations get underway, although Iran is saying there are no talks underway. Those are the top five stories that we're watching today. 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

0: good afternoon. Your KICD live Doppler forecast. Mostly sunny today, highs near 88. Breezy with a south wind at 15 to 20 miles per hour. For tonight, a slight chance of showers and thunderstorms before 2 a.m., then a chance of showers and thunderstorms after 3 a.m. Mostly cloudy, lows around 64. Breezy with a south-southeasterly wind at 10 to 20 miles per hour, gusting up to 30. Chance of precipitation at this time is only at 30%. By tomorrow, it gets up to a 50% chance of showers and thunderstorms, mainly after 2 p.m. Patchy smoke also possible. Mostly sunny, highs of 77. For more on your weather forecast, log online to northwestiowanow.com.
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4: Radio Iowa, I'm Dar Danielson. The Racing and Gaming Commission fined sports betting company FanDuel $95,000 for two violations involving two wagers not allowed in the state. Racing and Gaming Administrator Tina Ike says one of the violations came from bets in the Filipino Basketball League, as you can't bet on minor league teams.
5: So you can't bet on the I-Cubs. That's what we're seeing is somewhat analogous here with the Filipino basketball.
4: The other violation came from allowing bets on referee cards in soccer matches. One person died and five were injured when two boats ran into each other on West Lake Okoboji about 1:30 yesterday. It was one of three fatal boating accidents in the last month. DNR officer Matt Bruner says you have to be looking all around when you're out there on the water.
6: Boats can turn in front of other boats. People may not be going in straight lines, maybe going different directions. And when you bring on the heat, the summer weather, it brings out, you know, boaters that may not have a ton of experience.
4: He says that's why keeping proper distance and maintaining a proper speed is important. Radio Iowa, I'm Dar Danielson.
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10: ABC News, I'm Chuck Sievertson. President Trump sounding like he's giving Iran one last chance to sign a deal with the U.S.
11: I want to give him every last chance before decapitation. Very tough to do what we have planned, still planned. We'll see what happens.
10: And talks with Iran about the Strait of Hormuz.
11: We're talking about the Strait, the opening of the Strait, having it open literally by tomorrow. Completely open.
10: The president's company, Trump Media, launching a new feature that critics call corruption, a president making money off of his office. selling instant access to Trump's social media posts that can move markets, designed for big financial firms that could make millions from having Trump's announcements faster than competitors. Two Republican senators who delayed the Todd Blanche nomination for attorney general say they're now satisfied that Blanche has met their demands, and a Judiciary Committee vote is expected tomorrow. An update on Wall Street. This is ABC News.
4: All right, man, here we go. This is the Markley, Van Camp, and Robbins Show. I'm Scott Robbins. Right over there is David Van Camp. Jamie Markley on special assignment. He'll be back, what, tomorrow? Is it? No, Wednesday, I guess. Okay, yeah. He'll be back on Wednesday. All right, David, what you got going on today?
12: Former Democrat Senator Joe Manchin, he was on CBS and was asked about the rise of socialism within his party. And, boy, Margaret Brennan couldn't believe that he was kind of aghast by this whole thing.
4: I know, right?
12: This is the crazy thing. Here we go.
13: Could you ever support a self-described socialist candidate?
14: No. No way. My no. God, no.
13: And even it if they have some good ideas?
14: Well, I support the good ideas, but how could you support some of the crazy stuff they're for? Have you seen their platform? They're for dismantling everything that we know. Whether it be the structure of government, Congress itself, or the Senate they want to get rid of. And then they start talking about all the crazy things. No police, no this, no this, no that. Mm-hmm. Are you crazy? We want a crime-free area. We have to have police for that.
13: Yes.
14: We want a strong defense. We want a strong border. But if Democrats can't say that, and they start lining up with the socialist demands of what you are to be a socialist, energy will be gone. There'll be no energy, okay? We have right now a tremendous amount of energy we're producing, and the world depends more on us than ever before.
13: Mm-hmm.
14: We can do more.
12: Yeah. I like that. Even though there are good ideas... Like what?
4: I wished he would have said that. What do you mean good ideas?
12: What good ideas
4: are you talking about, Margaret?
12: Yeah, give me one.
4: Gosh, dang. I mean, I think it took him back a little bit that she even asked the question.
12: Yeah.
4: Like what? Well, no, no.
12: Well, no, yeah. I
4: don't... Have you seen their platform?
12: Yeah, right. Have you seen what they believe in?
4: My God, man, of course I can't say that. Holy smokes.
12: I thought this was almost a... you know the old joke about somebody, I'm going to butcher it here, but the hypothetical leopards eating my face party.
4: Yeah.
12: And somebody says, well, I voted for them, but I never thought that the leopards would eat my face.
4: Right, exactly.
12: Yeah, well, that happened now to Scott Galloway. He's a writer, and he's been a fan of the transformative New York mayor, Zoran Mamdani. But now he's upset, because remember last week, Mamdani included, hundreds of thousands of people in this massive database of people who could qualify for a new tax on property, just basically doxed a bunch of people. He was on that list.
4: Oh, he was?
12: Yes,
4: Was.
12: And he's a little miffed about it, you could say.
4: Yeah.
15: And I've been doxed.
16: You've been doxed? What? Tell me.
15: So... I don't know if you've heard, but Mayor Mamdani has decided to release a list of the 950,000 residences with addresses and names that might be eligible for his pied-à-terre tax. I came out in favor of this tax. This is the definition. He's taken a legitimate source of tax revenue and he's turned it into a wanted poster. And the question I would have is, other than trying to identify and imply these people have done something wrong, and then 18 months after a healthcare CEO was executed in the street and then published the list, what is the upside here? Why is he doing this?
12: Yeah, because when communists say we don't want billionaires or multimillionaires, they don't mean they want to tax you. They mean they don't want you to exist.
4: Right.
12: That's what it is. He's not a billionaire, but I mean, you're getting a taste of that, though.
4: God.
12: Yeah, it is totally irresponsible to do that.
4: But eventually they eat their own, right? I mean, they have to.
12: It's like, yeah, I really liked that idea until it affected me.
4: Me, and now I don't like it anymore.
12: Oh, no.
4: Yeah.
12: What have I done?
4: I'm interested in this piece of audio because I've not heard it yet. James Tallarico.
12: Yeah.
4: Now he's saying Jesus was all for socialist health care.
12: Yes, Democrats.
4: Was he really? Jesus didn't believe in insurance, private insurance?
12: I think he was saying, yeah, Caesar, Medicaid or Medicare for all.
4: I don't know
12: what he was doing, but all right. This is Democrat Senate candidate James Tallarico in Texas. making that old tired liberal argument that Jesus would have been a socialist. He wanted a socialist government. It's like, well, I think he was aiming higher than the government, but okay.
17: We can finish the work of President Obama and pass a public option so that every single American has access to the health care they deserve. Because health care is a human right. It is not a privilege. I just, since we are in church, and because I said BS earlier, if you read our scriptures, if you read the New Testament, what does Jesus spend most of his time doing? It's not, well, you already know, okay. It's not preaching, it's not teaching, it is healing. Healing the sick. And in Matthew 25, scripture says that's how we will be judged and how we will be saved. By healing the sick, by feeding the hungry, by welcoming the stranger, by visiting the prisoner.
12: Mm-hmm. By taxing the billionaires. I resent the hell out of guys like him who just try to like shoehorn, and this happens in conservative circles too, just sort of shoehorn Jesus into their particular political mm-hmm. ideology. Because mm-hmm. again, Jesus is talking about something bigger than tax brackets, okay? He's not talking about healthcare policy. It's just, it's grim whenever I hear him.
18: I ask you this question all the time because I don't know what the answer is, but what does the polling look like for this guy right now?
12: Well, I think
18: Tallarico.
12: There are a lot of Republicans nervous that he's going to pull it off.
18: Oh, my God.
12: I don't see it, but because it just sort of seems like he's flailing right now, but I don't know.
18: Well, they're still trying to make him into a manly man right. somehow. And they're trying to remake him into something he's absolutely not.
12: Yeah. Remember they, gosh. Part of his, one of his campaign ads, they have him driving in a big old pickup truck, yes. Dodge pickup truck, and you can see it's got rental plates on it.
18: Yeah. He's probably the first time he's ever driven one.
12: No, I think he drives,
18: Does he drive a pickup truck?
12: I think he drives, is it an Avalanche maybe?
18: Yeah, maybe
12: something like
18: does.
12: That. I don't know. Okay. Maybe Dodge just tested better. I'm not sure.
18: Probably.
12: Yeah. All right. It is
18: AI dually. He's driving around.
12: All right. It's time for What's Your Story? Where we go around and share something that caught our attention. May not be the biggest story of the day, but we still want to share it. Scott, what is your story this time?
18: I say this, and I use this time as a public service to all of you, just so you're aware of it, so your eyes don't bleed. Rosie O'Donnell will be back on The View for season 30.
12: I thought she fled America.
18: She did, but she's come back.
12: Oh.
18: Apparently, Ireland wasn't all it was cracked up to be.
12: Wow.
18: The former co-host confirmed her return on Monday's episode of Tangle with Kyle Ridley, a podcast.
12: God. Do what?
18: Everybody's got one. It's like having a dog or a cat or whatever. Yeah, I've got a podcast. Saying that she will take part in the show's 30th anniversary special. She said, I'll do whatever they want me to do. I'm just going to be there as a guest.
12: Oh, okay.
18: Well, so. I guess you could take some console in the fact that she's not going to be there full time.
12: Yeah.
18: She's just showing up. She added, they're bringing back all the hosts. And, you know, I'm pretty proud of that show, of what it's become, and how it really speaks to the people and to their politics.
12: It does.
18: That's what she said.
12: Okay. Well, I guess she's not going to trash it before going.
18: No, you know, of course not.
12: Going on.
18: In addition to the on-air spat with colleague Elizabeth Hasselbeck that led to her initial 2007 exit, she says she has had a tense dynamic Whoopi Goldberg. That was part of it as well. But all things have healed, I guess. She said she's going to be back on the show at least for one shot anyway.
12: Well.
18: And again, when they get closer to the date, I'll be sure to warn you. So just so you know, you don't get caught by surprise.
12: Well, I mean, I don't know. Maybe they want to bring her back just for their own egos. Like, okay, we're not this crazy yet. All right.
18: Right.
12: Yeah.
18: Right. Well, you know, she's not for her looks. That's for sure.
12: Well, no. Or her takes.
18: Time has not been good to her. Okay.
12: All right. Some researchers at UCLA have, they're researching marmots.
18: And the little marmots.
12: Yeah, little marmots. And well, apparently the marmot interest is not as high as they thought it would be, and funding is a little bit tough.
18: Mm-hmm.
12: So they've started They've started an OnlyFans account for marmots.
18: For marmots?
12: Yes, marmots. Yes.
18: Walking provocatively?
12: Well, I'm not sure. Here's one of the researchers talking about it.
19: Like, what about OnlyFans? You know, it'll be G-rated, you know, whatever. And maybe people will give us tips. So I came back to the lab and I said, maybe we should start an OnlyFans site. And someone screams, Only Marms! And I'm like, yeah, that's it. I'm not going to be an OnlyFans apologist here. Basically, OnlyFans is a way for people to go and monetize stuff they want to share. It could be them or it could be them doing something. It doesn't have to be sexual and we're not trying to sexualize marmots. And we're doing a fat marmot week this year and everyone's excited about that. Doubling or tripling their weight is what they need to do to survive.
18: Uh-huh. Oh, God. You know what I thought they were going to say, honestly?
12: What's that?
18: Transitioning marmots. I thought it was some weird, kinky, weird thing.
12: Well, yeah, there's...
18: When you start down that route, you know that that's a kink somewhere.
12: Oh, for sure.
18: I mean, watching marmots frolic or something like that is a kink.
12: There's somebody sure, on the internet
18: somewhere, yes,
12: yeah,
18: that it enjoys that sort of thing from a pleasure standpoint. Yes. I mean, there's something for everybody, right? I mean, there just is.
12: Okay.
18: Marmots, lovers of the world, unite.
12: There you go. Only marms. There you go.
18: Right. Only marms. I like it.
12: Yeah, you know.
18: At least it's out of the box thinking. Put it that way. I mean, I never would have thought that. Here's the thing. What was it? A camera that was on, what was it before it was born? We watched it hatch. Was that an eagle or something that
12: there was the they had eagle, at one there was, zoo? There was also the giraffe that was
18: giraffe,
12: in
18: yes,
12: labor
18: it,
12: for...
18: You watch it, and you could sit there and watch it on the camera they had at the zoo, and it was hitting like a million people a day or whatever. Yeah, maybe there is something to all this. Maybe we're all like that at some point.
12: You think the marmots want it?
18: There's a guy now that does a Facebook page, and I've seen this. A camera is set up at a busy intersection of a city, and it's all the crashes that happen at the intersection. That's his shtick. That's all it is.
12: Yeah.
18: It's like, wait till you see this one. And boom. I mean, there's no horrific explosions or anything, right, but it's cars crashing into each other.
12: And you've watched hours of it, haven't you?
18: Not hours, but minutes of it, for sure.
12: Well, it is kind of,
18: I keep thinking, is there going to be more to this? No, there isn't. It's the same intersection, and it's just... Car wreck after car wreck there.
12: He's gonna lobby against having a traffic signal put there.
18: Well, yeah, because it's bad for business. Yeah.
12: Hey. Yeah.
18: If anything, just put a four-way stop up somewhere where there's a busy intersection. You're gonna get more of that. So.
12: Well, yeah, it's true. You can.
18: Yeah,
12: you,
18: I mean, I.
12: You can find a niche anywhere on the.
18: Right, but I've said that. Yeah, there's niches everywhere.
12: You know, there's one guy, and now I'll try to find his name. I can't remember it off the top of my head. Who it starts tragically. The guy's daughter got into a wreck, and it was there was a faulty crash barrier.
18: Oh, okay.
12: And she died as a result of this not doing what it was designed to do. So this guy has spent a lot of time learning everything there is to know about those guardrails. And he goes out and just on his own dime, on his own time, goes out and inspects random guardrails. And then shows how they're, you know, the city or the state or the county is falling down on maintenance for all of this.
18: Mm-hmm.
12: But that's his life now. It's like, it's for a good cause because he could save lives doing that.
18: Yeah.
12: But man, there is something for everybody. You know, if you like watching people, you know, eat tomato soup out of a World War II helmet or something.
18: Yeah.
12: There's somebody is doing that right now online.
18: Under a bridge. Yeah. It is the strangest thing. I saw that guy. I mean, did you see the guy jumped off the Brooklyn Bridge this weekend?
12: Was he naked?
18: Naked.
12: Yeah.
18: Yeah, went up naked and had some kind of funky flags flying or something that he'd made.
12: Yeah.
18: And he jumped off the Brooklyn Bridge, and he lived.
12: Yeah.
18: By the way, he's in stable condition right now.
12: Wow.
18: And then didn't he have all these people weighing in going, well, you know, mathematically, he's going 90 miles per hour and he hits concrete.
12: Uh-huh.
18: Well, that may be true, but he lived through it, so I don't know how that happened, but
12: Yeah,
18: so, but again, is there videos of it? Yes, of course, everywhere.
12: There's a video of everything.
18: It is really something. We are all under surveillance. There is no doubt about it.
12: All right, we got Nimrod's in the news coming up, plus a news update.
18: Yep.
12: And for Nimrod's in the news, a Canadian town is very glad that they're getting rid of rotten fish sauce that's been sitting around for 20 years. Talk about that. And a news update coming up.

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10: This is the Markley, Van Camp, and Robbins Show. I'm Scott Robbins. Right over there, David Van Camp. Jamie Markley on special assignment. He'll be back on Wednesday.
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11: President Trump on Air Force One talking about the U.S. deciding to help prop up Japanese currency, as the Japanese are having some economic woes at home. And here's the president.
12: We have a good relationship with Japan. We're very strong, very, very strong financially. And they are, you know, they have a weakening yen, and they wanted a little bit of help. And we're always there for Japan. Japan's been very good to us, with the exception, of course, of Pearl Harbor.
13: Mr. President,
12: they were not good.
11: He likes going back to the well on that one.
10: Well, he sure does, doesn't he?
11: It's like, hey, it's been a while. I think we buried the hatchet on that, considering we dropped a couple of atom bombs on him.
10: Yeah, he does. He does. He's done that more than once, certainly. Yeah.
11: Oh, yeah. Well, there was that really awkward moment where he's with the prime minister.
10: Oh, Japan.
11: Which was like, oh, buddy.
10: I know.
11: It's like he had like three words too many in the joke that he was going for. All right. It's time for Nimrods in the News. Let's go.
10: Yeah.
14: When the going gets tough.
15: Damn it, this is too hard.
14: The dumb get dumber.
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15: I love the poorly educated.
11: Workers have finally, in Newfoundland, Canada, started removing thousands of gallons of rotting fish sauce from a Canadian plant that was abandoned 20 years ago. Chris Tibbs, Newfoundland Minister of the Environment, says we're very proud of this moment.
17: The people of St. Mary's can take their town back away from this fish sauce. We couldn't be more proud than to be standing here today and watching this fish sauce leave this community.
11: Feels like a really low bar to be proud.
10: Gosh.
11: Couldn't be more proud.
10: Fish sauce goodbye. Yeah.
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7: From the news desk at Northwest Iowa Now with the latest news for Northwest Iowa, I'm Anthony Gonzalez. The Buena Vista County Attorney's Office says there is no evidence to file charges against a driver who struck and killed a pedestrian in the Storm Lake Walmart parking lot. Security footage showed 49-year-old Valentin Ventura Mora of Storm Lake was talking hands-free on his cell phone, which is allowed by Iowa law, when he struck 84-year-old Larry Spies of Alta. The incident was investigated by the Storm Lake Police Department, with their evidence then handed over to the county attorney's office. Spies was transported to the hospital in Storm Lake, where he later passed away of injuries. A statement from the county attorney's office says they are aware of community concerns about the case, unrelated to the immediate cause of the traffic accident, and the decision not to pursue prosecution addresses only evidence that would support a conviction under Iowa laws. The Clay County Sheriff's Department says a 25-year-old Sioux Rapids man struck a deer with his motorcycle Friday morning near Royal. Eric Johnson was traveling westbound on 400th Street around 6 a.m., made contact with the animal, and came to rest in the north ditch. He was transported to Spencer Hospital with what are described as non-life-threatening injuries. The Sheriff's Department was assisted by Royal Fire and Rescue and Spencer Ambulance. They're down to one more presentation at Okoboji Summer Theater. Bernard Monroe from New York serves as artistic director.
8: We are closing the season with 9 to 5, based on the 1980 movie starring Lily Tomlin and Jane Fonda and Dolly Parton. Wonderful musical. The score was written by Dolly Parton. Lots of fun. The script is almost farce-like, but the music is great. Some fun choreography. And it's selling out. Right now, we only have tickets for the Friday evening performance and the Saturday evening performance. So if you want to see 9 to 5, call the box office today.
7: Colleen O'Gara is also a staff member who misses Okoboji in the off-season.
9: It's constantly a chance to learn and grow and get opportunities that are trickier in those big cities where they want you to have 8 million years of experience before you even get there. Mike and Ruth Ann Burke are wonderful at giving you the tools and the opportunities to learn and grow and take chances and make mistakes. And I think that's really something that is brought over to the students as well, of this is an opportunity for them to figure out all of the crazy intricacies of theater. It's a tricky industry, you know?
7: Sunday will be a wrap on the 68th season for OST. Storm Lake Police Lieutenant Alyssa Solem says her department is once again participating in National Night Out this year.
10: So National Night Out is going to be on Tuesday, August 4th And there's 11 different locations in Storm Lake that we're hosting parties. The first party starts at 5:30 with the latest party running until 8:30. The goal is just to have interactions with community members and for neighbors to be able to get to know each other. And for law enforcement, it's nice for us to be able to interact with people in non-emergent scenarios. So it's just a way that we can help bridge the gap. It's one of my favorite events of the year just because we get to go out and interact with people and just have fun with the community.
7: Solom tells KICD News the department makes an effort to be seen year-round.
10: We have a very good community outreach. We'll do tacos in the park, and there's Kids Fest as well in Storm Lake that we participate in, and there's just several pop-up events that we have as well, and then the Yum V is probably a big hit in the community.
7: Night Out started in Philadelphia in 1970, went nationwide in 1984, and Storm Lake has participated since 1990. And Spencer Hospital has installed a new DEXA bone density scanner, thanks to community donations. Executive Director Sarah Taylor with the Spencer Regional Healthcare Foundation was last week's guest on the Clay County Health Update.
11: The new DEXA bone density scanner was purchased thanks to the incredible generosity of donors who supported the Spencer Regional Healthcare Foundation's 2025 annual campaign. So every gift, whether large or small, helped make this investment possible. The scanner is already being used for patients from Spencer and communities across Northwest Iowa, and we are so grateful to everyone who contributed to this.
7: A DEXA scan is a quick and painless test used to measure bone density and identify conditions such as osteoporosis and osteopenia. Providers then use the scans to determine fracture risk, monitor bone loss over time, and evaluate whether treatments are working. Spencer Hospital performed more than 1,000 bone density exams last year, and the number ordered by providers has increased about 50% since 2021. Taylor says early detection is important.
11: One of the most valuable things we can do in healthcare is really identify problems before they cause pain or disability. So osteoporosis is often called a silent disease because people usually don't know they have it until they suffer a fracture, unfortunately. A simple exam that only takes about 10 to 15 minutes can identify those risks early, allowing patients and their providers to take steps to strengthen bones and help prevent serious injuries later in life.
7: The new scanner replaces equipment that had been in service for more than 15 years. And includes advanced software that provides additional information about bone quality without requiring additional testing or exposure to radiation. Taylor says the scanner is just another example of how local philanthropy is helping expand healthcare services in the region.
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7: 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I'm Anthony Gonzalez.
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14: 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Services for 53-year-old Brent Michael Meyer of Alta will take place Thursday at 10:30 at Salumet Evangelical Free Church in Alta. Burial will be at Elk Township Cemetery in rural Alta. Visitation will take place Wednesday from 3 until 7 at the Salumet Evangelical Free Church in Alta. In lieu of flowers, a memorial fund has been established in Brent's name. The Fraxke & Jensen Funeral Home in Alta is in charge of arrangements for 53-year-old Brent Michael Meyer of Alta. A funeral service for Claire Is Harms, age 98, of May City, will be held at 10:30 Wednesday morning at St. John Lutheran Church in May City. Visitation will be held 1 hour prior to the service on Wednesday at the church. Burial will be held at Harrison Township Cemetery in rural May City. The Robinson Funeral Home at Spear Lake is in charge of arrangements for 98-year-old Claire Is Harms, age 98, of May City. Funeral services for Mr. Rick Follen, age 66, of Everly, will have a funeral service Thursday at 2 at Hope Lutheran Church in Everly. Visitation with the family will be on Wednesday at the Warner Funeral Home in Spencer. Burial at North Lawn Memorial Park here in Spencer. Warner Funeral Home of Spencer is in charge of arrangements for Mr. Rick Follen, age 66, of Everly. And services for Marilyn S. Isham, age 75, of Sutherland, will have a funeral service Wednesday morning at 11 at Sutherland Church of Christ. Burial will be at Oakland Cemetery in Peterson. Visitation with family present will be from 5 until 7 on Tuesday at the Eldridge Family Funeral Home in Sutherland. Eldridge Family Funeral Home in Sutherland is in charge of arrangements for Marilyn S. Isham, age 75, of Sutherland. Funeral announcements are online at northwestiowanow.com along with bigcountry1077.com. 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
14: Tomorrow, plenty of clouds and a few scattered showers are expected to stick around through the day, especially south of Interstate 90. Now, rain amounts will generally be light, with most areas picking up between a tenth and a quarter of an inch of rain. The clouds and showers will keep temperatures a bit on the cooler side tomorrow, with highs mainly in the mid-70s. Another weather system will bring more clouds and a chance for rain on Wednesday, mainly near and south south of the Missouri River. Temperatures will remain below normal for this time of year, highs ranging in the mid-70s south of Interstate 90 to around 80 degrees further north. Warmer weather will then return for the weekend. Highs will reach the 80s on Thursday, then climb into the mid-80s to lower 90s by Friday and Saturday. There is still some uncertainty for Sunday, as another weather system could bring slightly cooler temperatures. While the forecast is mostly dry, a few brief chances for showers and thunderstorms

0: may develop at times as the weekend approaches. Your key messages: scattered thunderstorms should develop late this evening near and west of Interstate 29 as isolated severe storms will be possible. Scattered showers and storms after about midnight should not be severe. Scattered showers and non-severe isolated thunderstorms are expected on and off throughout the day tomorrow across the listening area, and then milder temperatures Tuesday and Wednesday with above normal temperatures by Friday into next weekend. Your KICD live Doppler forecast: partly cloudy this evening and breezy, then a 60% chance of showers likely after midnight, lows of 62. Tomorrow a 60% chance of showers continue on and off throughout the day, highs of 75. Tomorrow night down to a 30% chance of showers, lows of 52. Wednesday partly sunny, highs of 76. Wednesday night mostly clear, lows of 54. Thursday sunny, highs of 81. Thursday night mostly clear, lows of 58. Friday sunny, highs of 85. Friday night will be mostly clear, lows around 63. And into the weekend, Saturday sunny, highs near 89. And Sunday mostly sunny, highs near 89. Temperature recap over the weekend: Saturday 82 for a high, low of 62 and 80 at midnight. As for yesterday, Sunday 86, low of 57 and at midnight 68. Your record temperatures for the third day of August: 111 in 1930 and 41 in 1927. Your sunset this evening 8:41, while your sunrise tomorrow morning will be at 6:14. As for today, 87 at 3 o'clock is your high, while your low is 64 at 4 o'clock this morning. Currently here in Spencer, sunny conditions are expected to continue, and wind gusts are currently up to 27 miles per hour right now, and we sit at 85 degrees.
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0: 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New crop December corn up 8.5 at 472.5, and March up 8.5 at 488.25. Soybeans for September up 3 at 1173.75. November up 4.75 at 1192.25. And January up 5.75 at 1207. Chicago wheat for September up 11.75 at 651. Live cattle for August down 65 at 231.10. October down 52 at 226.72. And December down 72 at 226.22. Feeder cattle for August down 20 at 347.82. September down 122 at 342.55. And October down 165 at 333.70.
3: 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October at closing down 117 at 83.67. And December down 32 at 75.35. And that is a check on your closing market prices here on this

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3: This is Sports on Radio Iowa. I'm Todd Kim. Blake Buchanan is ready to step up his leadership role as he enters his second year in the Iowa State men's basketball program. The transfer center from Virginia started 36 games last season and averaged 8.5 points and more than 5.5 rebounds for a Cyclone team that finished 29-8. With Joshua Jefferson off to the NBA, Buchanan's role on the court may change a bit.
4: Last year against Tennessee, we kind of learned that sometimes we need to have two bigs to match that physicality. So we're learning. I think I got to figure out how to play more on the perimeter, instead of just playing low. So it's been good. I mean, it's been fun. It's kind of hard against our defense, just the way we play, but it's been fun for me to kind of have that role a little bit and do something different.
3: Big strides from second-year players have been common during T.J. Otzelberger's 5 years as head coach.
5: We have a unique opportunity both for Blake, for Plata, for Killian, and for Bateman to all make a huge stride or a big jump from their production from last year to this year. And as we put this team together, that's what we saw for those guys. That was the belief that we had in those four. So I don't think it's just the three freshmen. I'm confident all those guys will make a jump. I'm also excited to see the jump Blake Buchanan makes from year one to year two in our program.
3: Iowa running back L.J. Phillips says he joined the Hawkeye program in part due to fan interest. Phillips transferred to Iowa after a record-setting run at South Dakota. He led the FCS ranks in rushing with more than 1,900 yards last season in earning All-American honors.
6: Coming here, you know, everyone like, come to Iowa, and just the people in general. I'm big on people, you know. I think that's what made the decision easy, was just people and having the coaching staff that care about you more than just football, you know, because, you know, you're only going to play football for so long. It's about the relationships you build, and that's what I look at.
3: The Hawkeyes open September 5th. Against Northern Illinois. 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
10: Radio Iowa. I'm Dar Danielson. The Racing and Gaming Commission fined sports betting company FanDuel $95,000 for two violations involving two wagers not allowed in the state. Racing and Gaming Administrator Tina Ike says one of the violations came from bets in the Filipino Basketball League, as you can't bet on minor league teams.
11: So you can't bet on the I-Cubs. That's what we're seeing is somewhat analogous here with the Filipino basketball.
10: The other violation came from allowing bets on referee cards in soccer matches. One person died and five were injured when two boats ran into each other on Westlake Okoboji about 1:30 yesterday. It was one of three fatal boating accidents in the last month. DNR officer Matt Bruner says you have to be looking all around when you're out there on the water.
12: Boats can turn in front of other boats. People may not be going in straight lines, may be going different directions. And when you bring on the heat, the summer weather, it brings out, you know, boaters that may not have a ton of experience.
10: He says that's why keeping proper distance and maintaining a proper speed is important. Radio Iowa, I'm Dar Danielson.
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19: ABC News, I'm Chuck Sievertson. Help from Mother Nature for crews battling wildfires in and around Spokane, Washington, where homes have burned down and there's zero containment. The wind has died down and humidity is up. In Spokane, ABC's Alex Stone says the fires melted water and gas lines.
20: All of the gas lines were on fire, home after home after home, just spewing a big stream of fire. They have since shut off the gas, but the water lines are still open here, and the water is still coming out in many of these homes.
19: No fire deaths reported. President Trump giving Iran an ultimatum to sign a deal with the U.S.
21: I want to give them every last chance before decapitation. Very tough to do what we have planned.
19: On the Strait of Hormuz.
21: We're talking about the Strait, the opening of the Strait, having it open literally by tomorrow. Completely open.
19: Crude oil prices closed lower. Wall Street major indexes closed sharply higher. This is ABC News.
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0: All right, here we go. This is the Markley, Van Camp, and Robbins Show. I'm Scott Robbins. Right over there, you see that guy right there? That is David Van Camp. The empty chair belongs to Jamie Markley. He'll be back here on Wednesday on assignment right now.
1: Well, it's I can't believe I'm saying these words together. It's kind of interesting in the WNBA right now.
0: It actually is, yes.
1: Because you have one of the star players, Sophie Cunningham, coming out last week and saying, no, I think that we need to protect girls' spaces, which is something that 80%, 90% of the population agrees with.
0: It's controversial.
1: And apparently, yes, it's controversial.
0: It's amazing that that's controversial, but it is. Yeah,
1: so yes. You've got like that one coach who had like trans kids belong on her shirt during a game. Like,
0: yep.
1: Well, okay. Well,
0: there should be a league-wide ban that you can't, coaches can't put political slogans on their shirts and wear them during the game.
1: Oh, I'm fine with it. I like to know exactly where everybody stands.
0: I guess, but it's detrimental to the league. If I'm the commissioner, no, we don't do that. But well, anyway, I'm not.
1: I think they like it because people are talking about. I don't know if the ratings are any better, but you know, people are.
0: Well,
1: they
0: had a big game on Saturday, and it was the Indiana Fever game, and I don't know who they were playing. I forget now, but it was on, and my wife was like, "Yeah, well, she was watching the game. I was watching the game.
1: Yeah,
0: upstairs, downstairs, TVs were on. I don't know." we're not a Nielsen family, but, you know, if we were, well, it would have been a big bump for him. Yeah.
1: Well, Natalie Nakasi, who's the coach of the, Golden State Valkyries.
0: The Valkyries.
1: Says that, we should let trans players in the WNBA. And here's part of what she had to say about this.
2: I know you don't have the fever again in the regular season, but coming out of the break, one of the big news stories has been Sophie Cunningham and the protests for her and protests against her. And, you know, they had a national televised game today and Cheryl, you know, wore a shirt. And it's just a conversation. I'm wondering just what do you think about it? Do you think that's good for the league? Does it detract from the basketball? Is it just noise? I'm just wondering what your opinion is.
3: I think, thank you for that question. I think just in terms of how I'm seeing it is, if I could answer with, like, for me, sports is about belonging. It's about inclusivity. It's about allowing everyone to be their authentic self. You know, I'm big on that just because I have been criticized for my height, for my ethnicity. I've been in those, you shouldn't belong here, many times. And for me, I don't want that space, especially Golden State, to ever feel like that. So I'm all about women, little girls deserving to play, and that includes trans women. So I'm all about inclusivity.
1: This is a weird...
0: My height and my ethnicity.
1: Your ethnicity, yeah.
0: What is she talking about?
1: I don't know. It's not like... The thing is with sports is, can you play or not?
0: Well, that's it. It's always been it, yeah.
1: And where the trans thing comes into play is, well, you have separate, you know, sex-specific sports for a reason.
0: Mm-hmm.
1: Because if it was, like, at a certain age, if it was just an all co-ed league, it would be exclusive to the girls.
0: Well, I mean, we talked about it earlier.
1: Girls, I should say.
0: But some guy, I mean, at some point in time, is going to want to make $150,000, $180,000, $200,000 a year. I mean, that's not a lot compared to the NBA, but it's better than, you know, schlepping it, a regular normal job.
1: Yeah.
0: I mean, I can play basketball. I can play basketball. Mm-hmm. Emphasis on play. And I get paid a decent amount of money. Why wouldn't I do it?
1: Well, and right now the WNBA is actually they can make bold statements like this because of the NCAA, because you have to have a certain amount of playing time in college in order to get into the WNBA, and right now there just aren't a whole lot of trans dudes, and then you have the Trump administration who's coming in and saying no, you're going to lose out on funding if you have a D1 school that's allowing dudes.

0: dudes to play against the women. So they can actually say this stuff with basically no threat of consequences, which is, I mean, makes it very cynical when you have people say, well, yeah, I was discriminated against because of my Asian heritage or something. Well, that's not the same thing as whether or not you're a dude.
1: Jeez.
0: It's...
1: And again, Sophie Cunningham, when she said it, was like, hey, you know what? We love everybody.
0: Yeah.
1: Kind of thing. However, if you're going to ask me this question point blank, no, I don't think it's right.
0: Right.
1: That a man should dominate in a girl's space. I don't think that's a proper thing to do. No. That's it. But not really controversial.
0: Yeah.
1: She didn't say, I hate trans people. You know, nothing, anything like that at all. Yeah. No.
0: The talking point is so funny to me, too, where it says, well, sports is all about belonging and inclusivity. No, it's not.
1: No.
0: It's about getting the best players possible, and yeah, that means that some kids are not going to make the team.
1: Some kids got cut from my little league teams.
0: Yes,
1: you know, some kids got cut certainly in my pony league, my high school. Yeah, they all got cut. Yeah, not everybody made the team. You're right.
0: It's just the way.
1: Sorry,
0: the way of the world. You only have so many seats on the bench. You know.
1: Same thing goes for the High School Musical. Same thing goes for anything. You're competing for roles, right?
0: Yes, yeah. Exactly.
1: Jeez.
0: Yeah. All right, are you ready for a big trifecta?
1: Yeah, let's go.
0: All right, here we go. Let's roll it out. It always starts like this.
2: Are you ready?
3: One, two,
2: it's the three most important news stories of the day.
4: I hit the trifecta!
2: Well, at least according to Scott Robbins. It's the trifecta on the Markley, Van Camp, and Robbins Show.
0: All right, it's the trifecta, top three stories of the day. According to Scott Robbins, and usually Casey Kasem is along for the ride, but he vacations with Markley. It's part of his deal.
1: I think he's caddying. I think that's it.
0: Is he caddying for him? I thought last week that he was caddying.
1: Well, I think they're playing a lot of golf still, so I don't know. Maybe. I don't know. Who knows?
0: All right, but we still count them down 3-1. Number three, the CDC mapped out like where internment camps could go.
1: Dude, this is so weird. I mean, even everything. I mean, starting July 26, 2020. Now, this is when... The George Floyd's riots were finally starting to settle down. The CDC issued a plan for establishing nationwide quarantine camps. Listen, this is real. People were to be isolated, given only food and some cleaning supplies. They would be banned from participating in any religious service at all. The plan included contingencies for preventing suicide. So if they got, you know, suicidal, they had people there to prevent that from happening.
0: Okay.
1: There were no provisions made for any legal appeals or even the right to legal counsel. The plan's authors were unnamed, but included 26 footnotes. It was completely official. The document was only removed on or about March 26, 2023, during the entire intervening time. The plan survived on the CDC's public site with little to no public notice or controversy.
0: Wow.
1: It was called the Interim Operational Considerations for Implementing the Shielding Approach to Prevent COVID-19 Infectious Disease in Humanitarian Settings. Isn't that crazy?
0: Well, they went.
1: And this was going on, man. I mean, we heard about, I remember thinking to myself, and I think we actually threw the idea out there, they're going to do internment camps on this. Yeah. And it wouldn't have surprised me at all.
0: They did it in Australia.
1: Yes, they did.
0: Yeah.
1: Yes, they did.
0: It's like, yeah, you got to go. You got to. I mean, again, it wasn't for the most part like a hard labor camp or anything like that.
1: No, nothing like that.
0: But there was one guy who did escape, and it was like a statewide manhunt for this guy.
1: Yeah, yeah,
0: because like he had a fever and a cough.
1: Yes. Golly,
0: it is, man. The world broke.
1: It did break, and this is so wacky, and so dangerous and spooky.
0: Yeah. It is.
1: That this was actually a plan they were going to put in place. It never happened.
0: At least
1: fortunately,
0: they thought about it because they know that.
1: Yeah, they put it. Yeah,
0: that is something that probably could not really happen.
1: Probably not. But the idea that it was thought of and put down on paper and was signed off by a bunch of people.
0: Right.
1: Yeah. Oh, 26 gosh. Footnotes. Okay. All right. That's wacky.
0: It's the trifecta, top three stories of the day, according to Scott Robbins. Down to number two, a Montana boy did an extremely Montana boy thing.
1: Didn't he, though? A quick-thinking Montana teen used his rodeo lasso, and he claims his faith in God to miraculously corral a drowning victim in the Yellowstone River. Jory Thomas,

0: 14 years old, was camping with his family near Grey Cliff when he heard someone crying for help. Uh-oh, what is that? He heard it. He said, we heard him yelling, help, help, help, help. He said there's two or three people floating down the river. One of them is hanging on to the cooler they had, and he wasn't saying anything. He said, I had my lariat nearby. I swung into action. Quickly discovered that a floating raft and a paddleboard had struck a bridge pillar, and those four people were catapulted into the water.
1: Wow.
0: Holy smokes, man. So he said everyone made it to shore, except for one guy who was drifting downstream while clinging to a cooler. So the current was pretty fast, so it was moving pretty quick. So the only thing I could focus on was helping get out of the water, because I didn't want to see anyone go in front of me. So he leapt into action. He went through the waist-deep side channel, sprinted along the river, got to the bank to reach the guy as he drifted away, then grabbed a 12-foot lariat and successfully swung it around. The drowning guy pulled him to safety.
1: Dang.
0: Dang.
1: Good job, kid.
0: He was invited back to John Dutton's ranch after that.
1: Wow. That's awesome.
0: That's a cool story. Yeah, no kidding, man.
1: I like how apparently Dad was just like, not my problem.
0: Yeah, he sent the kid out there. Go. You're the
1: go
0: kid.
1: Go get him.
0: Yeah,
1: whatever.
0: That's very cowboy, though, isn't it? Man.
1: All right. It's the trifecta top three stories of the day, according to Scott Robbins, down to number one. An entire theater had to be evacuated during a Spider-Man screening.
0: Yeah, this was in Colombia. Evacuated after one of the audience members suffered a fart attack, it's being described. The gas leak occurred on August the 2nd. Spider-Man Brand New Day was playing at the cinema complex there. He said everything was going swimmingly until about halfway through the film, when some guy decided to just let him rip over and over and over again. The theater goers started to get sick to their stomachs because of the noxious odor. Oh, yeah. Small theater, by the way.
1: Yeah.
0: But they all had to run out to the hallway. They were coughing and choking. They didn't know what it was exactly, and it was one guy. The screening was unofficially canceled, but when they cleaned the place out or they opened the doors or whatever, apparently the scent finally drifted out, and they were able to go back in and enjoy the rest of the movie. That's the good news.
1: Golly.
0: There's no tell. I don't know what this guy was eating beforehand.
1: Yeah, I know.
0: They said it was like a nonstop. Just like carpet bombing over and over again.
1: Can't you just like extricate yourself from that situation? I wouldn't want to be sitting in a theater if I was.
0: You know, unless it would have been worse getting up. I don't know.
1: He would have gone airborne.
0: Maybe. Maybe.
1: Oh, man.
0: Holy cow. Yeah, That's nasty when that happens in an airplane or a crowded theater, any of those.
1: It's not good. It's not good.
0: No, it's not.
1: All right, that's the trifecta top three stories of the day, according to Scott Robbins.
0: But if it is you, just look around behind
1: right.
0: you.
1: Well, of course. Yeah, you never you never say you're the one who dealt the play. All right. Police are dressing up as Sasquatch to catch distracted drivers. A news update and Nimrod's in the news on the way.
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0: This is the Markley, Van Camp, and Robbins Show. I'm Scott Robbins. Right over there, David Van Camp. Jamie Markley on special assignment. He'll be back with us coming up on Wednesday, I guess. A couple days, yeah.
1: Well, you know, everybody's been talking about those weight loss injections. You can't watch anything on television without seeing a commercial for them, right? And, you know, the results do look dramatic. They work by lowering blood sugar, crushing your appetite. 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If you've read the fine print, there can be some pretty intense side effects. 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
1: President Trump standing by his statement that there are some sort of negotiations going on with Iran right now. This is from the Oval Office just a little bit ago.
2: It's an amazing thing we have a little problem with Iran because we have many talks and we'll say we have or we don't have. You know, we're straight about it. But they deny it. But they're not denying it now. They just put out a statement, not denying it. But for some reason, they, when they're talking, they don't like saying that they're talking. So I say, wait, we're in talks. Big deal. We're in talks. And they'll sometimes deny it, even though they spend hours and hours together talking. No. The talks are going along. We're going to hit them very hard yesterday. Very, very hard. Harder than any attack, I think I can say, General, from a point of knowledge, any attack since World War II, that's pretty big. And we were set to go. And they called. And in addition, Saudi Arabia called. And UAE called. Qatar called. Got calls from numerous people. Not, I don't want to use the word begging, but some were, in particular, Iran did not want to be hit. And they said, we want to talk. We want to talk about the strait, but more importantly, from my standpoint, we want to talk about the denuclearization of Iran.
0: Mm-hmm. Well.
1: Well, it's whiplash, you know?
0: It certainly is.
1: Groundhog Day yet again.
0: I believe him when he says they don't want to say that ever.
1: Oh, no.
0: That they're talking. I believe that. I mean, I'm not discouraged by that at all. I mean, because they're never going to admit to it. And they're never going to admit they lost anything.
1: No.
0: I mean, you know, they're going to claim victory, and that's the way it works.
1: And it makes negotiating pointless, doesn't it? All right, more on
0: it
1: that
0: does.
1: Tomorrow.
0: You're right. No.
1: This is Nimrod's in the News Time.
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1: Police in New Jersey have a sting operation going on where they dress up like foliage to try to catch distracted drivers so they spot somebody on a cell phone or whatever, then radio ahead.
0: Cool.
1: The problem is that they're standing up, so it just looks like a bunch of Sasquatches.
0: Oh, God.
1: But they've caught a lot of people, so you tell me who the Nimrod is in there.
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9: Smile, buddy.
8: Come on, smile. Oh, honey, he's still not smiling.
9: Maybe he's not a smiler.
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8: 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Oh, poor baby. 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

0: For tomorrow, a 50% chance of showers and thunderstorms, mainly after 2 in the afternoon. Patchy smoke also possible. Cloudy, then gradually becoming mostly sunny, highs of 77. Tuesday night, showers and thunderstorms likely, mainly before 10, lows around 54. Under partly cloudy conditions, chance of precipitation is 60%. For more on your weather, log online to northwestiowanow.com.
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9: 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Should the law offer tougher penalties for drone intrusions to wildfire emergencies? Now, let me describe what's going on that brings this question up. Because we try to keep our polls on X as current as possible, this is about the news of the day. So over this last weekend, a city that I lived in a long, long time ago, 45 years ago, Spokane, Washington, had one of the worst fire emergencies that I've ever seen. I mean, in a lot of ways, it was comparable to what happened more than a year and a half ago in Pacific Palisades in California. The Palisades fires were bad. They involved thousands of homes lost. Spokane is not nearly as big as Los Angeles. It's a city of about 250,000 people. And as I said, I lived there in the late 1970s, 79 and 80. So it's a wonderful town, though. And in fact, my family and I had just gone through there about a week ago on our way back from a little family vacation with my granddaughter. So what happened in Spokane? Massive wildfires, wildland fires, and forest fires, and they hit a suburban area. If you had driven through it before the fire, you would have thought this is an area of suburban homes. And there's no way in the world that wildfires or forest fires could get to these homes, but they did. It was a combination of dry conditions, high winds, very tough conditions, and lots of dry grass and other fuel. So you had 60,000 people evacuated. That's 60,000 people evacuated from that area outside on the west side of Spokane, Washington. You had more than 700 homes and other buildings burned flat to the ground. If you remember the pictures of Palisades and the Palisades fires in January of last year, this is what this area of Spokane looked like. More than 700 homes burned right to the basement or even into the basements, and these were very nice suburban neighborhoods that were just burned flat. And the fires, well, people, you know, got out safely. That's the good thing. Nobody killed, nobody seriously hurt in escaping, but 60,000 people evacuated from a city in America. It's the kind of thing that should never happen. And you know who's to blame for the most part? The environmental groups. Because if you say, well, why didn't they reduce the amount of fuel that was available out there? The answer is the environmental groups would go to court and they would block every effort to go out and try to reduce the amount of fuel. And if you've got fuel and you've got dry conditions and you've got big winds, you have the kind of fire that will rip through a neighborhood at speed. So while that was all going on, there were idiots who decided to put drones in the air. So far, they have not identified any, say, news media that were involved in that. These were apparently just individuals with drones, and they finally get a chance to take their drone, throw it up in the air, and get some cool pictures.

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11: So, how are the kids?
12: Well, Emily made the honor roll.
11: Oh, good for her.
12: Yeah, we're really proud of her. 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
11: What's going on?
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1: Hey, welcome back to the Lars Larson Show. It's a Monday. It's a pleasure to be with you. I'm glad to get to your phone calls and emails.

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